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1: Great tracks tonight. And we're going to feel good on reggae music. Your boy Johnny Ballgame. Sunday nights all the way until, 6 a.m. Eastern. Just you and I, 310-840-4910. We'll get to the calls in a second, but everybody used to have a shoe commercial. Not everybody, but most. And we loved them. 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Even we all remember Grandmama and Baby Penny, obviously.

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0: everybody. It's Aaron Taylor, your real estate guy. If you're hearing this right now, guess what? So are all the buyers.
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0: Spider-Man can get in this thing a little bit. So, I mean, I think it's a pretty good sell. 310-840-4910. You know, where are you with the NBA playoffs on this thing? Like I said, star power, you need it. 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No question. 310-840-4910. 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
1: 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Should Sean Payton be concerned if his franchise passer will be ready for training camp? Westwood One Sports.
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0: then, because the basketball, it's not, wasn't just the hoops. It was the stories, like we've been talking about. What started with Magic Johnson showing up in French Lick, Indiana in a limousine to play Larry Bird one-on-one at his house for the, who had the better Converse weapon for the MVP winner. It was Spike Lee and Michael Jeffrey Jordan doing Mars Blackman. It's got to be the shoes. It was Grandmama. It was Little Penny and Chris Rock. It was the with the Fun Police. It was Charles Barkley dunking on Godzilla, saying, "I am not a role model." It was Shaq, "Don't fake the funk," on a nasty dunk. It was AI, the answer. It was Kobe Bryant walking on the moon. It was Chris Webber in a barbershop talking to George Gervin. The stories were better. Those are shoe commercials that we loved back in the day. We loved those shoe commercials. It was part of the league. I still remember the movie White Men Can't Jump. Billy Hoyle, Woody Harrelson's character, was wearing the David Robinson Nike pumps. And if you know that too, then hell yes. I even know what Sidney Dean was wearing. Wesley Snipes' character. He had the flights. The flight lights, I think they were. Like, we remember their shoes because we saw those shoes in commercials. And it was a really, really big deal. And I wish the NBA would do stuff like that again. I'm Johnny Ballgame. We got you all the way to the morning. We do this on Westwood One, late Sundays, early mornings, at Ballgame_KTIK. Appreciate everybody. Stuart Kovacs producing. Stu, you're the man.
1: Thank you, Ballgame. You too.
0: And Mondo Hernandez running our board. Let's play reset. Gosh, we're going all morning long. Johnny Ballgame, Westwood One Sports.
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1: Great tracks tonight. And we're going to feel good on reggae music. Your boy Johnny Ballgame. Sunday nights all the way until, 6 a.m. Eastern. Just you and I. 310-840-4910. We'll get to the calls in a second, but everybody used to have a shoe commercial. Not everybody, but most. And we loved them. We still remember them if you're old enough. We all remember like Grandmama and Baby Penny, obviously the Jordan stuff. But I remember remember Grant Hill? He had a line with Fila. Fila put big money into Grant Hill and he had this nice guy campaign. People say I'm a nice guy. You remember that? The Grant Hill, he had one. Karl Malone, remember LA Gear catapults? Couldn't believe he wore those, but yeah. Hakeem Olajuwon had a commercial for Spalding shoes. Yeah, Dream wore Spalding. Look it up. Kevin Garnett, remember the Fun Police? It was him and a bunch of guys, and they drive around and do a few commercials worth it. You know, the Reebok Pump, their first signature athlete was Dominique. 1989, 1990, those original pumps. Kind of before D. Brown started pumping him up before the dunk contest and made him kind of an icon. We all know who D. Brown is for one reason. One reason. He pumped up his shoes and he won the dunk contest. And that was huge back then. If you won a dunk contest back then, it was almost like winning a big playoff series now. People knew who you were. But yeah, that was such a terrific era and smart and creative on the shoe commercials. And I've been saying kind of my theme tonight. NBA playoffs, okay. That was a hell of a round one. And the NBA needs this. They need to kick ass.

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0: Yeah, you know, it's not just that, you know, the NBA was way better back then because of the basketball. It wasn't just the hoops. It was the stories, like we've been talking about. What started with Magic Johnson showing up in French Lick, Indiana in a limousine to play Larry Bird one-on-one at his house for who had the better Converse weapon for the MVP winner. It was Spike Lee and Michael Jeffrey Jordan doing Mars Blackman. It's got to be the shoes. It was Grandmama. It was Little Penny and Chris Rock. It was the Fun Police. It was Charles Barkley dunking on Godzilla, saying, "I am not a role model." It was Shaq, "Don't fake the funk," on a nasty dunk. It was AI, the answer. It was Kobe Bryant walking on the moon. It was Chris Webber in a barbershop talking to George Gervin. The stories were better. Those are shoe commercials that we loved back in the day. We loved those shoe commercials. It was part of the league. I still remember the movie White Men Can't Jump. Billy Hoyle, Woody Harrelson's character, was wearing the David Robinson Nike pumps. And if you know that too, then hell yes. I even know what Sidney Dean was wearing. Wesley Snipes' character. He had the flights. The flight lights, I think they were. We remember their shoes because we saw those shoes in commercials. And it was a really, really big deal. And I wish the NBA would do stuff like that again. I'm Johnny Ballgame. We got you all the way to the morning. We do this on Westwood One, late Sundays, early mornings, at ballgame_KTIK. Appreciate everybody. Stuart Kovacs producing. Stu, you're the man.
1: Thank you, Ballgame. You too.
0: Yeah, and Mondo Hernandez running our board. Let's play reset. Gosh, we're going all morning long. Johnny Ballgame, Westwood One Sports.
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0: John Lund in for Drake. 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
1: The Thunder and Spurs are one series away from a collision course with the MVP finalists. Are we really on the verge of a Wemby versus SGA conference finals? We're just one round away from finding out. Westwood One Sports.
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0: What's happening? Thanks for joining us. We'll get into a little baseball talk. What have we learned in the first month since we are now into May? And yes, people are now texting me, personal friends of mine, May the 4th be with you.
1: Big Gooner.
0: Stop it. 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It's dorky.
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0: 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Like I said this at the beginning of the show. Walked in, nobody, was very nice. Everybody likes peace, right? When you get up and you're trying to wake up and you don't like people invading.

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3: Gambler's Bonus hits again. On March 14th, Michelle hit four aces, clearing her Gambler's Bonus four-of-a-kind bingo card for over $10,000. 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

0: the Pistons will win their first playoff series in 18 years, overcoming a 3-1 deficit to keep their dream season alive. 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
2: 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Moments ago, like actually moments ago, per Shams Charania of ESPN, the Orlando Magic have fired head coach Jamal Mosley. This should be a surprise to nobody that actually pays attention to the NBA. This was absolutely, even if the Magic had beaten the Pistons in the first round, if they hadn't gotten to at least the conference finals, Jamal Mosley was going to be out of a job. So Mosley fired, absolutely had to happen with the way the season went for Orlando. You know, preseason win total of 50.5, just a brutal, brutal regular season for this team. Zero offense for much of the year. Now, they did pull together towards the end, right? Annihilated Charlotte in the final play-in game. 3-1 series lead against the one-seed Pistons in the Eastern Conference. And if Franz Wagner doesn't get hurt and misses the final three games, Orlando probably moves on to the second round. I'm comfortable saying that. If Franz Wagner doesn't get hurt, Orlando probably wins one of the final three games of the series. Maybe it's not game six with how Orlando went historically cold in the second half of that game and carried it over into game seven. But I'll tell you what, they needed every bit of 45 points the Pistons did from Cade Cunningham in game five to get it to game six. I think Orlando probably closes it out with a healthy Franz Wagner. But even with that being true, you can't bring Jamal Mosley back. Now, the Magic are screwed. This team is up against it in a huge way. And we talked about this before the playoffs started. Because Paolo Banchero's making $50 billion, and Wagner's making $50 billion, and Jalen Suggs, who looks like me on the 4th of July after 17 beers shooting jumpers, is making $50 billion. Bunch of young draft, Anthony Black hasn't been great. What do you do with this team? Now, you're not going to fire Paolo. You can't. Who's taking that contract? So what do? You fire the coach. And we'll see who coaches them next. Maybe it'll be Billy Donovan, who once upon a time, remember, almost took the Orlando Magic coaching job before returning to the University of Florida. Maybe it'll be Donovan. We'll see who takes that job to coach this team next year. I fear, even with Paolo showing up in a big spot, he was great. He was like the only Magic that played well yesterday, the only Magic player. I fear that this team is probably screwed long term. Here's a million first round picks for Desmond Bane. Good player. Doesn't seem like it was worth it for the Orlando Magic. And the Magic, and you normally don't spend this much time on an 8 seed, but they are pretty interesting, right? It reminds me of like watching Looney Tunes as a kid. When Wile E. Coyote, chasing Roadrunner, would run off the cliff and literally be running on air, feeling himself, right? Like, yeah, he's playing above his skis. And then he'd look down and realize that there was no ground underneath him. Splat. The Orlando Magic went splat against the Detroit Pistons. Ton of credit goes to Cade Cunningham and the universally criticized Tobias Harris, who I don't want to say single-handedly because Cade was great in the game, but look, like Tobias Harris was a very worthy second banana, and Paolo Banchero didn't have one yesterday. A very worthy second banana. 30 points for Tobias Harris as the Pistons overcome a 3-1 series deficit. Again, I think they lose if Franz plays, but he didn't. And Detroit onto the second round, where they are favored in that series, have home court, against the Cleveland Cavaliers, who were tied at halftime against the Raptors in Game 7, and then just put pedal to the metal and just dusted Toronto. And great job by the Raptors even getting to that point. But the Cavs dust them in Game 7. I look at that series, Cleveland and Detroit. I think Cleveland's got more good players. I like the Cavs at a plus money price to beat the Pistons and advance to the Eastern Conference Final. We'll talk more NBA playoffs as the show moves along. Hour one done. Hour two for you coming up on the other side. We will start the hour talking baseball and remembering the late, great John Sterling with the legendary Tom Verducci of Fox Sports. And
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22: Fire up the cue! 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This is the Morning Tailgate on Raider Nation Radio 920, the flagship for the silver and black. Vince Sapienza, Vinny Bonsignor, Clay Baker. Coming to you live from Las Vegas on a Monday, May the 4th, 2026. Football has taken place. Football has returned. There are cleats on the grass. There are helmets on the head. Pigskin is flying through the air in Henderson. You know who's throwing that ball? One Fernando Mendoza.
23: Woo! Woo! Woo!
22: Woo! I love you guys.
23: Oh, let's go!
22: And as we do here on a Monday, moving forward, a happy Mendoza Monday to you all. And this one hits a little different, does it not? This Mendoza Monday feels a little bit different. Not only with him in the building, but with actual tape and video to watch him work. Albeit stretching, albeit on-air passes, no pads, things of that nature, but in the first week of May, Clay, Vinny, this feels good, right? And now all of a sudden, the new countdown clock that begins for the Raiders is training camp. And I know there are stops along the way, but the small little morsel of football we got to see, got to talk about, got to hear about from the rookie players this weekend is just enough to get us going for the next few weeks.
24: Yeah, and Jacob Clark, let's not forget the other rookie quarterback on the roster, and you are referring, obviously, to rookie minicamp, which happened over the weekend. The rookies had their weekend to get out there and shine and take their first steps as Raiders, or trying to be Raiders in some cases. So exciting times, no question about it, to see Fernando out there and to see all the images of him, you know, taking snaps under center, which I think what'd we say about over 1,000 by now snaps that he's taken under center, when you include all the practice that he's done at the quarterback lab and football lab that he's working at. But a great thing to see Fernando out there, but also really great to see Jermon McCoy out there, and all the other rookie draft picks and the rookie undrafted free agents that are trying to make this team. They have dreams as well. A couple that have already opened some eyes, and we'll definitely get to that. But fantastic to see the future of the Raiders on the field in Henderson over the weekend.
22: It's funny you bring up the snaps under center. We're going to hear from Fernando Mendoza among some other rookies throughout today's show, obviously throughout the week. And it was fascinating hearing him talk about, you know, getting together with the centers, getting together with the offensive linemen, and doing the under center work, you know, the intricacies of what that may be on both sides, right? For Fernando, for a center, et cetera, et cetera. But the little nugget he gave us, he's like, yeah, we went back to the hotel and we did another 50 to 100 snaps. It's great. That's the extra.
25: Team player.
24: We might be over 2,000 by now that I think about it.
22: Yeah, I mean, when you said 1,000, I know that was the number we kicked around. Yeah, we might be well north of that. But when we hear, look, first one in, last one out, like we hear that stuff all the time. We understand Max Crosby is that, right? First one in, last one out. But you're starting to see the early, much too early for us to talk about, but on a 3-hour daily Raiders radio show, we're going to, right? This, I don't know how to ask it any differently, Vinny. I really don't. I don't know how to ask how impressed, not just media, I can only imagine what it's like in the building, but for Raider Nation, right? You are getting somebody who you have grown to learn really, probably majority, most people, most fans, I would say, specifically within Raider Nation, within the last 6 months, right? 6 to 9 months, you've really, he's popped up on your radar, you've gotten to know him, and then as it got closer, you're like, hey, this could be our guy. And now you've really delved deep into him. You've heard his press conferences, you've heard the way he talks, you've heard the way others have talked about him. And then you hear little things like that. Yeah, I went back to the hotel, you know, every night we're doing, you know, 50 to 100 snaps under center just to make sure the footwork, the speed, all that's right. Trying to best serve my teammates. It's no longer just words. We're seeing it out on the field now. This past weekend with rookie minicamp, we're hearing what's going on beyond the walls of the facility when they're at the team hotel and they're getting ready. Again, this is stuff that I think every fan expects. Well, they should be putting in the extra work. They should be doing more. That doesn't always happen, though. That is not always the reality. This is a young man who I believe truly does understand the responsibility that is not only on his shoulders, but at his feet. The opportunity that is at his doorstep right now. And he's not wasting a single moment. The question about the White House and Indiana football, this is not a political thing. This is just, he was as brutally honest as you could possibly be for a kid put in that situation. He's a Heisman Trophy, national championship winning quarterback being invited to the White House. He goes, it's first day of OTAs. First year. I'm low man on the totem pole. All right. I'm here to best serve my teammates and be the best I can be. I don't know if me going to that accomplishes that. And again, it's not a political thing. That's not it. That is. Am I doing everything I can to be the best player I can be and be the best player for my team? If the answer is no, I'm not about it. And when you hear stuff like that, and those are big decisions, once in a lifetime, right? Opportunities that not many people get. You really understand the character, the between the ears of the player. And if I'm Raider Nation and I heard the things I heard this weekend, saw the images and all the things that I saw, I can't help but just sit back and smile, right? Again, he has to go do it on the field on Sundays in the fall. We all understand that. But everything to this point and in the now, I don't know how you just don't sit back and smile. It's a Mendoza Monday. Do want to get all of your thoughts on more Mendoza. We seem to learn a little bit more each and every day. What'd you learn? Did anything you heard surprise you?
24: By the way, real quick, just to go back to the OTAs, because I saw this on Facebook. People are like, but the first day of OTAs, the next OTAs are May 18th, which is accurate. But there's also a rookie transition period, rookie orientation that lasts almost throughout the off season. And the next day that the Raiders rookies are back in the building is May 11th. So Fernando, remember, he said that, oh, I don't have my calendar with me. What he was referring to is the Raiders rookies back in the building. That's the first day that they're back in the building, May 11th. That's not technically an OTA. You only get a certain amount of those practices. The next one for the Raiders as a team is May 18th. So that, just to clear any of that up, because I saw a lot of people running with that on Facebook and social media. So just to get that out of the way, he was referring to May 11th being the first day that the rookies are back in the building as part of their program that they do, that each team does. It's a long process. There's a lot of things that the teams do nowadays for their rookies to get them acclimated to the NFL, and there's a lot of activities that the Raider rookies do, as do other teams as well. So that was what he was referring to.
2: So back to what Vince was saying about the work ethic, though, he's all about the work. Like the actions are now working with the words, you know, and he's very elaborate with the way he speaks and very genuine with his thoughts. But, you know, when the actions come out, and he's all about that work, you know, the work at the team hotel really kind of exemplifies, you know, maybe what we're starting to see here. And it's just been like, you know, just a sample, just a day one sort of deal. But just to wet your beak a little bit, you're understanding the kind of ethic that Mendoza is bringing, and his actions are following up with his words.
24: Yeah, and that's everything that we know about Fernando Mendoza backs that up. Anyone that I've talked to that worked with him at Indiana, and that includes teammates and coaches, That's what they say. And so, you know, I know that I'm hoping that we don't ever have to hear about the 2007 first pick overall, you know, of the Raiders. I think it was 2007. Whatever. We know who we're talking about. Vince, when you say, well, they should be doing this. Yeah, not everybody does do it. And there was somebody in the Raiders past that wasn't putting that type of work in. So just that's why, you know, I push back so many times when people bring up that name. They're completely opposite, and there's not going to be anything in terms of work ethic, care, dedication that's going to prevent Fernando Mendoza from reaching his ceiling. There'll be other variables that may play into that, and there's very few of them that I see. I don't see much that's going to deny this player getting to where I believe he could truly get to, and it starts with that. It starts with that work ethic and that diligence. And you know, when we talk about under center, I know that there was a lot that was made about that this weekend. This is nothing different. Like, this is not an unusual situation for any quarterback coming into the NFL nowadays. It's just a different game that they play in college. There's a lot of reasons for that. We've talked about this, you guys. You don't get a whole lot of time as a college football player with your college team. There's rules and regulations. There's only a certain amount of hours you get with these players during a weekly basis. So there's things that you just can't do necessarily on the college level that you could do at the pro level when it's basically 24/7, you know, after a certain period of time, especially during the season. So him transitioning to under center is a transition that pretty much I can't think of a quarterback that's come into the league any time over the last, let's say, 10 years that didn't have to, you know, make that transition and learn to play under center. But think about all the times that John Gruden does his quarterback camp. You know, the great show that he does, and how many conversations that he has does he have with those quarterbacks talking about, seriously, with the hand clap? You know, it's not even just under center too, by the way, it's in the huddle. These guys aren't even in huddles anymore in college football. You're getting the play from the sidelines, you get to the line of scrimmage, and you're operating from there. So there's a transition, but it's not unique to Fernando Mendoza, and I wouldn't even be worried about it in the slightest, Vince.
22: Oh,
24: it's just something that you have to do
22: the
24: now.
22: The level of worry that decreases every day when I talk to people about Fernando, whether it's in the building or otherwise, or when, like this weekend, we see him on the field and we hear him. Like, my level of worry goes down. It's one thing to call somebody, and I completely agree with it, in terms of the clean prospect coming out of college, right? But to be here, to hear the way he's talking, there's no change. Right? Like, that's the other part. You're at least, I guess, in today's age where everybody's a social media sleuth, right? In terms of we have so much access to these players now on a more consistent basis. And whether that's social media, whatever the reasons are, we don't need to get into the why, but we just do. And so I think people are now always looking for, all right, where's the misstep? Where's the flaw? Where's the but, right? Like, where's the but? And I think everything you've heard from Fernando leading up to this process, again, it's one weekend. I fully recognize that. It is one weekend, and we have not seen the full entirety and scope of it. But, man, in the world that Raider Nation is living in today, I don't understand how it is not the future's here. The future is here. He has to go do it on the field in the fall. But right now, he is doing, saying all the things. He is actually able now to put action behind words, to Clay's point. And again, yeah, to what I was saying earlier, Vinny, is every fan says this should be happening. Yeah, you should be working extra at the hotel. But the perfect example that they have lived 20 years ago, that was not the case. And that is not always the case. And that is just the extreme. And that's just, you know, that's another former Raider first overall pick. Right? But the league is littered with that. We can hear all the great sound bites on draft day. I'm going to work so hard. I'm going to do all this stuff, right? But now we're seeing it. We're seeing, yeah, I'm going to do the extra stuff. Yeah, I'm going to work tirelessly. Yeah, I'm going to sacrifice a once-in-a-lifetime trip. And again, that to me... And I'm glad you broke down the schedule, Vinny, because I was going to get to it, but I'm glad you did it at the top because I do think it is important and it is not nothing. An OTA's practice, huge, right, for a rookie quarterback in the NFL. We all agree on
24: that. You only get a certain amount of them.
22: Right. So you're only allowed a certain amount. To your point, though, may not be an OTA practice. It is a rookie symposium of sorts, right, in terms of the getting online. Maybe not seen optically as important as a practice, but treated as such by Fernando Mendoza. To me, that speaks just as much.
24: Yeah, and what needs to be understood is, and what we're seeing in Fernando Mendoza, what we've seen in Fernando Mendoza, and what will be the case for Fernando Mendoza with the Las Vegas Raiders, he's going to be the CEO of this team in many respects, right? I'm not literally saying, obviously, there are somebody who does that job, but when it comes to the face of the franchise on the field, that's going to be Fernando Mendoza. Point blank, take any question out of that, all right? And leadership and being part of the team and being the face of the franchise, there's a lot of responsibility that comes to that. And whether he asks for it or not, and I know that he has broad shoulders and he's going to welcome this, he's going to be the face that people turn to within the locker room and everywhere else. And I know that he respects that aspect of it and is going to act accordingly. That's what you want from your quarterback. And so he's already showing the obvious signs that he's ready for that. He's going to prepare for that, and he's not going to take or cut any corners along the way to becoming that. He's not it yet, but it's not going to be very long before he is. And I can't think when we talk about a clean prospect, as clean a prospect, I can't think of a better prospect in terms of the play on the field, which is obvious, just go put on the tape, and the person that he is based on everything that we get, all the information that we get, and then also his actions, how he is, how he carries himself. It's kind of the perfect combination for the Raiders. And so, yes, he's going to be all about the team because he knows that this is going to be his team and he's going to be the face of it for a good long time.
22: Mm. Hernando. It almost doesn't feel real seeing him run on field after all the weeks, months talking about it. How do you feel? Raider Nation, 702-365-9200. Clay coming to fruition. Him on the field, on the grass, spinning it. Wild times here in Las Vegas.
2: Yeah, because you've almost kind of like placed him on the roster for the last couple of months before he actually officially got here. And when he's on there and you see him, it almost makes you kind of blink a little bit to say, oh, this is real now. This isn't just, what a projection. This is now a guy who's on the field and willing to go and make the extra effort to go a little bit further to ensure his not only spot on the roster, but to let everybody know, to remove all doubt, that he can be a starter. He can be a player in this league and can start and contribute right away.
22: We're going to hear from Fernando Mendoza coming up here on the Morning Tailgate. We're going to piecemeal out his sound. We're going to break down some of the things he had to say. We're also going to talk about some of the roster moves that have been made over the weekend for the Silver and Black. What does it mean? What does it mean for the players that left? And what does it mean for the players that are still currently on the roster? Alexa Belcastro will be joining us in hour number two here on the Morning Tailgate. Raider Nation Radio 920. But we also want to hear from you. 702-365-9200 is the number. But before we get there, Vinny's got a message for you.
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4: Lines up as an H back to the right. Here's the snap back and the throw. Fernando goes to the end zone. Touchdown! Omar Cooper comes up with another brilliant play, and the throw by Fernando Mendoza was dead on the money.
5: Welcome back inside the tailgate, Raider Nation Radio 920. Vinny Vincent Clay here on a Monday. And you... We want to hear from you, 702-365-9200 on the Monday following weekend. Rookie minicamp here this past weekend. What are your thoughts? Are you even more of the belief that Fernando is not only a guy for the long term? Because I feel like that's already the consensus, right, Vinny? But I feel like every time he touches the field, the question is going to be asked, is he the guy day one? Is he the guy to beat out Kirk? Now, we got a lot of runway. Long runway. But again, all we have to work with is what we had this weekend, which is more than what we had since he's been drafted. Pieces of information. 702-365-9200. Out to the phones we go. Shields up. Good morning.
6: Hey, guys. How are we doing today?
7: All right. Thanks. Good morning.
5: You sound like you're trying to be incognito right now.
8: Yeah,
5: like
8: man, what's going on,
5: you're
8: brother?
5: Shirking your work duties to talk to Mendoza.
7: Are you in a confessional?
8: I'm sneaking in a call, man.
6: I'm hiding out at work in the closet.
5: That a baby.
8: I hear you.
5: That a baby.
8: Thank you. Talk about commitment.
5: Talk about commitment. That's right. That's sacrifice.
8: To us, of course.
7: Be about that work.
6: Well, I got my spots at work. Don't worry about it.
8: Hey, we all do.
5: Spots. Plural. Well done.
6: 21 years.
8: That's right.
6: But ecstatic. Ecstatic about Mendoza. He looks solid and confident. And right now, that's all I'm going to say. But it looks great, man. Finally get a number one quarterback that looks for right now legit. I want to touch on something right now that I saw that's really interesting. And looking back now, I was totally wrong about that round two pick with DT. Some other people are talking about wide receiver. They didn't go that way either. But the move of Laki Tassi to the DT position, ex-rugby player, 6'6", I believe 250, 260, Vinny. Tie him up with J.J. Piquez. That's our front, and that's 3-4. And they're definitely going to mix it up, no doubt. But I think those guys are going to be our 3-4 nose tackle, man. And thanks for taking my call, man. My Union 10's over. Guys, have a great day.
7: Hey, Shields.
5: Shields up.
8: My only advice, I know we've gotten a lot, right, Vince?
5: Yeah.
8: He's got a long way to go. So I know we get enamored with the visuals, and he is a huge, large human being, great guy too. But he's got a long way to go to learn how to play this position and to play at this level. And, you know, everyone needs to keep in perspective that his crash course to football, basically, is at the highest level in the entire world, on the entire planet. It's the 1% of the 1%, as we've talked about. So I would be very realistic with my expectations for him. If he breaks through, I mean, that's just a godsend for the Raiders. But I wouldn't be you know, necessarily counting on him to be a starting or even a rotational player anytime soon. If it happens, great. That's fantastic. But please, I would just say temper expectations on that.
5: Yeah, with Lockie again, 6'6", 373, it's easy to just salivate over what could be, right? Like, I mean, there's just not many humans walking around and that can do what he does on a football field, no matter the infancy stage that he is in. There's still not many people that can do what he can do. Still listed as an offensive lineman, according to the roster, has worked with the defensive line. But to Shields up point, if somehow, some way he can put it together, figure this thing out, you talk about the entirety, the definition of a 3-4 nose tackle in the NFL is to eat up space. 6'6", 373 does that, Vinny, in a big way. Part of the International Pathway Program. Again, as you said, long way to go, but there's reasons why there is excitement. There's reasons why his name continues to pop up. One, because of his size, his stature, and all the could be, right? All the could be that could happen is part of that. We'll wait and see. But again, it's fun to think about. If that guy, could be plugged in any capacity,
8: right?
5: 10% of the snaps, 20% of the snaps. Obviously, anything more is insane, amazing. But I wouldn't even call it a bonus. Like, that's a bonus is bonus.
8: Right.
5: That's like finding $100 bill in your pocket in a jacket that you haven't worn 20 years.
8: Yeah.
5: It's like, it's a good day.
8: Yeah, he's got a long way to go is how we will put it, and that's going to be, a lot of it's going to be on him and the instruction that he gets. Remember, last year he spent all of last season working as an offensive player. Now he's back on defense, so it's he's really restarting.
5: Yeah.
8: From that perspective, and we don't know what he's capable of doing on the football field. We know what he did, you know, on the rugby field. He was really good at that, but that's a different, completely different animal than football. So you start with the fact that there aren't that many human beings that just are that big, and that are have that kind of athletic ability. But now you have to marry that to actual football skills and understanding of the game, and it's very, very intricate. There's a lot of different levels to it, and I know that he's going to work hard at it, and I know the Raiders are going to put time into it. But to expect him to get on the field, that would be great. It would be fantastic if it happened. Let him develop, and I wouldn't be counting on him to playing any kind of a role really anytime soon. And if it does happen, fantastic.
5: So nice. Such a big guy, and he's just the nicest guy ever as well. 702-365-9200. Back out to the phones we go. Snake Man joining us here in hour number one. Good morning.
2: Hey, good morning, guys. Awesome weekend. Real quick to touch on what Shields just said. I did a little digging into Brandon Cleveland, our nose tackle, our defensive tackle, seventh-round pick, and he actually played at around 325 last year for the Wolfpack. I actually heard him say that. He shed some weight, you know, for the combine, just to kind of, you know, run a better 40, et cetera, and get a better some better measurables of numbers. But anyway, this guy actually shows me some discipline that he can A, shed that weight and put it back on, obviously. So for Raider fans, maybe just consider the fact that he's not going to be playing at 310. He might just add some more weight to that frame, because he is, I think, somewhere around 6'3.5", if memory serves. So there's that. And then, you know, Matt and Marcus finally did their film review. And, you know, you got Matt coming up, I think, here soon on Zune and Crawford. So that was a long-awaited film review. I mean, you know, Raider Nation doesn't want to put pressure on those guys, right? But, like, really appreciate them doing that film review. So, you know, touching on Crawford for a second. You know, after the draft day trade of Tyree Wilson and the subsequent release of Charles Snowden over the weekend, I believe, does that not indicate that this staff has bigger, more immediate plans possibly for Crawford? And then I got another one.
8: Number one, yes. Yes on Crawford, without a doubt. And there's also another player that they're really intrigued by, Sion Sloan. He was an undrafted free agent from North Carolina State. another edge guy that that they like. And so, you know, releasing Charles Snowden plays into the confidence that they have, honestly, in both of those players. Now, Crawford is a little bit higher up on the pecking order, the third-round pick. But both of those moves were in direct response to drafting Crawford and then getting their eyes on Sloan from North Carolina State.
2: Okay, cool. And then, you know, I'd like, if you get a chance, maybe just ask Matt what his expectations are, because when they did their film review for Crawford, it was before Snowden was released. So I'd be interested to see if you guys could just maybe briefly bring that up. Maybe he will anyway. Real quick,
8: to Mendoza. He's going to be in the rotation. I'll put it that way. He's
2: For sure. Real quick, for Mendoza's protection, I was thinking about this, and I was doing some digging as well and looking at the film review and some what people actually are on the record as saying. You know, everyone from regarding DJ Glaze, okay, at right tackle, everyone from Lance Erline to Jeremiah to Brandon Thorne, heck, even Marcus Johnson, are on the record stating that DJ Glaze is best served playing guard. Now, I know, you know, we had such a debacle last year with the offensive line coaching, et cetera, but, you know, I'm in the opinion here that in this outside run zone game, like, or any scheme for that matter, DJ Glaze doesn't possess that foot speed to play on the edge to get out there and reach the second level. So I'm just going to lay some money on that's the plan to move him inside. But that, if that's the case, that leaves this offensive line with two options at right tackle, right? Charles Grant and Zune. You know, regarding Grant, I'm anxious to see his camp, Denny. I mean, you guys could see these guys actually physically. But because Charles Grant came from a small school program at William & Mary, he likely needed, like most rookies, an NFL offseason in the weight room with Deuce. And because he got very few reps last year, he just might be a bit behind yet in his hook development. What say you? Talk to you later.
8: The Raiders really like Charles Grant. They drafted him. They knew what the plan was with him. And, you know, sometimes there's a disconnect between kind of just read, not even read between the lines. From day one, they explained what their idea and what their plan was with Charles Grant, and they executed that plan. He was a raw, extremely athletic player from a lower level of college football who needed to improve his technique. He needed to improve his play strength. He needed to get into an NFL program in terms of the nutrition, in terms of the weight room. And all of that was put into him last year. And you know, you don't throw that out the water because you have another draft class. They put the time in because that was the plan. And I think there's big plans for him. Now it's going to be on him to apply everything that he learned and continue on with the strength and conditioning program that he's been on, and now go take it to another level. He's going to be firmly in the competition for a job. Could be at guard, could be at right tackle. I would not be in a hurry to write off DJ Glaze. DJ Glaze played really well as a rookie. There were a lot of problems last year along the offensive line that had less to do with the talent and more to do with the coaching. They feel like they've improved the coaching, obviously. They've also brought in competition. But right now, I mean, we just wrapped up minicamp. To even think about starting jobs right now, and I know that that's what we do, but I'm saying realistically, to even think about starting jobs outside of Colton Miller and Tyler Linderbaum is almost laughable at this point. There's a long way to go, and there's a lot. The great thing is, between last year's draft class and, quite honestly, the year before that, that's where DJ Glaze and Jackson Powers Johnson, that was their draft class in 2024. Between the last three draft classes, the Raiders have put talent and invested in the offensive line. And now the great thing is it's going to be a massive competition to figure out who wins those next three jobs, the right tackle job, the left guard, and the right guard job. It's going to be an interesting battle, and we're all going to be watching it and keeping an eye on it and talking about it. But I would be less concerned about the names and just let that competition play out. And the best man is going to win. Rick Dennison, Clint Kubiak, John Spytek, they're not going to put anybody into any kind of a role who didn't earn it. And not only are do I feel the Raiders start? Will the Raiders starters be better off because of this competition? But then, obviously, so will the depth. And don't write off also Jordan Meredith. Jordan Meredith is a good football player. Everyone kind of overlooks him, but he's going to be in that mix as well as is Spencer Burford, who they brought in from the San Francisco 49ers. So. No disrespect to anybody. The recent draft class, this year's draft class, it's going to be the best man wins. And I would lose any feelings and any personal feelings for any individual player and just trust this coaching staff that they're going to make the right decisions on who's out there starting the season opener.
5: Yeah, Vinny, I think it's less about people writing certain guys off. I just think right now there's more excitement about different guys. And we've heard that excitement about kind of different guys. I mean, we've had a couple of people on the text line over the last few weeks talk about, hey, I think this Spencer Burford could be a guy. And the reason why that is a welcome kind of thought process and a varied type of reaction from Raider Nation, this was not the case last year. Right? And I know we're looking to the future, and we can't always compare everything to last year, but when it comes to the offensive line, we will definitely compare everything to last year because of how drastic we expect it and Raider Nation needs it to change, right? Like, the one change was Alex Kappa in free agency and then the two draft picks in Charles Grant and Caleb Rogers. We talked about Charles Grant at that time being that kind of redshirt year coming from William Mary, trying to figure out like a long-term investment, right? Caleb yep. Rogers was kind of that guy that maybe he could do something, maybe not. We'll see, right? I'm talking about last year at this time is simply what I'm talking about. I'm not talking about training camp. I'm talking about right now, a year ago. And at this time, a year ago, you know, I don't think there was as much as many options, let's put it that way, as there now seems to be along the offensive line, which is why I think there is more excitement, which is why a guy like Jordan Meredith might be getting, quote-unquote, overlooked. And I don't think people are necessarily sleeping on him because I think he will have something to say, just as you do. I agree with you. But the Raiders now have options, right? And you're not – if this doesn't work, if plan A doesn't work, it's not – uh-oh. Which is what turned out to be the case a year ago. Plan A did not work, injuries happen, and now all of a sudden, oh boy, here we go. So if DJ Glaze, and again, there's a lot of what ifs. If DJ Glaze is suited better for guard, and Trey Zun can't play right tackle, is anybody upset? Is anybody batting an eye?
7: No.
5: If Spencer Burford beats out a DJ Glaze at that guard spot because Trey Zun is so good at the right tackle spot and you have your two bookends and then this free agent guy comes in and takes the spot of a Caleb Rogers or a, what are we going to be upset? No, because they're winning jobs.
7: Mm-hmm.
5: This isn't, you know, I always think of the and again, I know we're getting into competition and we have a long way to go in that, but I always go back to the quarterback quote-unquote competition from a couple years ago when it wasn't a competition. It was who's the least of two evils.
7: Who's going to outlast the other?
5: And that's not to throw strays, but that was a similar thing along the offensive line,
7: yep.
5: Right? Like there wasn't anybody outperforming in a massive way. It was like, well, they're battling. They're competing. Now you have real, I'm not going to say last year wasn't real competition, but you have numbers now of guys. It's going to be a dogfight. As you said, Vinny, there's two spots that are guaranteed in Tyler Linderbaum and Colton Miller. That means three are up for grabs among how many players? JPJ, Caleb Rogers, Trey Zun, Spencer Burford, Jordan Meredith, Charles Grant, DJ Glaze.
8: Right.
5: That's seven.
8: Right, and multiple of those players, the vast majority of those players, let's just talk. You have two guys that are going into their second year that have been in the building now for a year. You've got Jackson Powers Johnson and DJ Glaze who are going into their third years in this building. So guys grow up, guys get better, guys are developed. So Not only are there more numbers, Vince and Clay, there's more experience too with those numbers. Really, only Zune is the one guy that comes in here, you know, bushy tail, green eyes, you know, whatever. He's a rookie, so there will be a transition that he's going to be making to the NFL. Everyone else has time on task now, if not, you know, actual reps in games. Just countless, you know, practice reps. The team has tape of these guys in practice. They have a they've got time on task with the nutrition, with the strength and conditioning, all of that. So there's a higher level also of experience as well, in addition to the numbers and the players that are, you bring up. Spencer, what is he? He's a guy that started on a Super Bowl team, right? And has a lot of experience as a starter in this league. I don't know that means he's going to be a starter with the Raiders, but even if he's that swing guard, that's really good experience to have as your swing guard, and a guy that's, you know, unlike Alex Kappa, who I think was just at the end of his line basically, and a couple of years of not so good play had sort of indicated that. That's not the case with Spencer. He didn't have a great year last year by any stretch of the imagination. That's 49ers decided not to bring him back, but he does have a lot of experience, and in a specific sort of a role could pay big dividends for the Raiders, because there is a battle of attrition. We've seen that with the offensive line. There's injuries that are going to happen.
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21: 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Ryan up on the text line, Vinny. He says, at the end of the day, the nation only cares whether Fernando can beat out Kirk and produce on the football field when it counts. Since we're elevating Fernando as the second coming, I'm curious on how or if it'll be covered if or when Fernando inevitably makes mistakes.
8: Well, I mean, we've talked about it day after day. There's going to be mistakes. Every quarterback makes mistakes. Last I checked... a really high completion percentage is what, like, let's say 67%.
21: Mm-hmm.
8: You do the math. That means that more than 30% of the passes aren't completed. So there's mistakes. There's going to be interceptions. There's going to be there's going to be clunkers. Every quarterback has a clunker. Sometimes the other team just has your number in that particular game. So what I would suggest is take our lead on this and just understand that there's going to be inevitable growing pains, and there's going to be inevitable games where you wish you had back, throws that you wish you had back. And we're going to cover that accordingly, but we're not going to overreact to it. And the key for me is, and I'm sure you guys will agree, all right, did you learn from that experience? And did you not, hopefully repeat the mistake? Or did you bounce back? Like, Fernando has shown that he'll throw an interception in the game. He did that at Indiana. He showed at Indiana that, it's not going to always look great. But what he also showed was when it counted, he was always at his best, whether it was in the red zone or in critical moments. So that's how it's going to be covered. Are the bad reps far outweighed by the good reps? Because that's what always determines who the really good ones are and who the not so good ones are. If your bad reps are right there alongside your good reps, you're not you know, you're contributing to a losing team rather than a winning team. So let's let that all play out and see
21: again. But
8: what
21: the
8: that
21: insinuation
8: ratio
21: is that we're not going to cover anything bad that Fernando does.
8: Well, that's BS.
21: The insinuation, like,
8: that's BS.
21: I came off the top of the show and I spoke glowingly of Fernando because of what he said and what I heard over the weekend. Clay, you just said it best during the break. When you show up to rookie minicamp, just showing up itself is essentially a passing grade.
7: Right.
21: Like, there's only so much you can do. You being there, that's a win.
7: It's a pass feel.
21: I'm digging deeper than the fact that he completed a 5-yard out route without pads. Like, I'm not talking about, like, he looked amazing. I'm talking about everything you want to hear this time of year from a rookie quarterback is exactly what it is. With the caveat being, he's got to go do it in the fall. That's not to say he won't make mistakes. He 1,000% will make mistakes. But for the first time in a long time, you feel like, to Vinny's point, that the good will outweigh the bad, if not in the immediate, in the long run. 702-365-9200. Alexa Bel Castro, News 3 here in Las Vegas, will join us on the Morning Tailgate, Raider Nation Radio 920.
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23: Accident 15 southbound at showing at Lake Mead Boulevard. Also an accident Valley View Boulevard southbound at the I-11 and Russell Road at Jones Boulevard. Highs today in the 70s around the valley.
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21: 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And may the 4th be with you all on May 4th. Clay, you definitely celebrate May the 4th.
7: Yeah, that's right. I walk around in a Darth Vader cape and a red saber.
21: So you're evil?
7: Scare the neighbors. Yeah, sure.
21: No, Clay, I thought you would definitely be, you know, Green Saber. Green Saber. Yeah,
7: Red Saber sets the tone, you know? Well, especially on trash night.
21: I mean, it definitely sets a tone.
7: Yeah.
21: But the tone?
7: How do you get enthused about throwing out the trash? You put on a Darth Vader helmet and the cape.
21: If there was ever a holiday not named Halloween, May the 4th might be Raider Nation's holiday. See a lot of Darth Vaders in the crowd at Allegiant Stadium.
7: Sure.
21: We have the Death Star.
7: Yeah.
21: That is Allegiant Stadium.
7: They play the theme, the Darth Vader theme, Mars, during the games. Yeah, It works together.
21: You know, our next guest has the Force within her. She's not evil like you, Clay.
7: Thanks.
21: Vinny, scouting report. We're still out on your scouting report. I think you might be good, but we'll figure it out. Joining us now here on the Morning Tailgate to celebrate a May the 4th, a Mendoza Monday, is News 3's own here in Las Vegas, host, reporter, storyteller extraordinaire, Alexa Bel Castro. Good morning, Alexa. How are we?
12: Good morning. What an introduction. I love that.
21: Oh,
12: May the
21: you know,
12: be
21: just,
12: with you guys.
21: Just something I cooked up. No big deal. Good morning. Fernando Mendoza. We got to see him on the grass spin the pigskin. We got to hear him talk again, although he felt a little bit more in his element. Not that he's never comfortable behind the microphone, despite what optics may say about him. After some practice in a couple days, it really felt like he had settled in. What was your take, your reaction, your perspective from hearing what you heard of El Nando?
12: I agree. Well, first off, him coming to the podium in his socks. I mean, he was comfortable and right at home from the beginning, it seems like. But I think as far as day two of minicamp that we were able to watch, I think it wasn't just his arm talent. We all know how great his arm talent is. But I think obviously how quickly he was adjusting to under center. You can tell he's still processing as they were working through these drills, but his footwork seemed pretty natural. And I kind of hate that he got so much slack for that because he was playing in shotgun because of the system he was put in. It wasn't by his choice. So I think he's a very smart player, and I think that's going to come quickly. And like you were saying at the podium, he did seem so much more comfortable. I think he's always authentic. People question that about him, like if it comes off as a PR kind of stunt. But I think he really just is a genuine person, and I think you can just continue seeing that.
0: What was the for you the level of okay, this is pretty cool to see it just get to this level, seeing Jermaine McCoy out there on the field with the Raiders? We understand, you know, there's an issue with the knee, and that's a hurdle that that will get cleared up at some point. But just seeing a first round talent out there for the Raiders on day one of rookie minicamp.
12: Oh, I mean, talk about a guy who's going to be playing with a chip on his shoulder. He's someone who's projected to go in the first round, falling to 101. So I think what a steal for the Raiders. And if they can get him healthy, I mean, well, first off, if he's out there playing in practice, I think that's a great sign. And right. I just think he's going to be a steal that everyone talks about for a long time, because if their medical staff is saying he can be out on the field, I think that's pretty good.
9: You know, it's interesting when you have a team like the Raiders, when you have so many different new faces that come in on the offseason from free agency and the draft. How do you feel that maybe this time around that a lot of these new faces are actually like-minded individuals that could start building some chemistry right away? Because it seems like Spytek and Kubiak not just guys, but they got the right guys.
12: Oh, I love that you said that, because I think you're right. They're building pieces to fit their system instead of just having a bunch of different guys and trying to play to all their strengths. So it's been kind of fun watching them put together this puzzle. And I think the draft was a huge indication of that, because myself included, I actually said it on the show, I thought they were going to go wide receiver one much earlier. And they kind of showed you what they were trying to build out, especially on the defensive side of the ball. So it's fun to watch. And I think as far as the wide receiver group, that does tell you that they're pretty confident in the group that they have already.
1: Make sure you're following her on the X News 3 at Alexa Belcastro. Taken, Alexa? What happened on that one?
12: It was.
1: Unbelievable.
12: Okay, so I know I get a lot of slack for this. But.
1: Well, I'm glad I could bring it back up and rehash old wounds at Alexa Belcastro 2 on the X. Okay, so when we look at rookie minicamp, we are still a long ways away from training camp where things get real, and there's going to be a lot to happen between now and then. So all we have to do is be the social media sleuths and read too deep into everything that is being said at the podium, right? But with Fernando Mendoza, what does it tell you? You talked about the authenticity. What does it tell you when you sit there and hear, you know, he goes back to the hotel and talks to the offensive lineman and he's doing 50 to 100 snaps under center at the hotel? I mean, it's one thing for people to hear, oh, we're going to put in the work. It's another thing to see it. Obviously, we don't see the behind-the-scenes type thing. Did you learn anything more from Fernando that maybe we didn't know, or maybe that was a quote-unquote question mark?
12: I think he is a guy's guy. I think maybe some people had this preconceived notion that, you know, yeah, he can be a little corny, or, you know, maybe it's not him. But like I said, I think everything you see is very much him. And hearing the rookies get to talk about him, I think that was just proof of that. Kieran Crawford, I love what he had to say. He kind of laughed. He was like, I listened to all his post-game interviews before he got here, and the guy cracks me up. And he's like, he's even more awesome in person. But he said that out of a respect level. And Trey Zune, yeah, he just seems to love Mendoza. He was talking about how they were working at the hotel in the grass field, practicing under center, because he said he didn't play in that system either at A&M. So I think we got to hear all the different guys talk about him in such a positive light. And if you weren't sure if he was someone who, you know, could go out with the boys, I think it was proved he very much is that guy.
0: Yeah, I agree, and I'm always interested. You know, I came up with newspapers. You guys are in television. You and Vince, and there's just something different when your first round pick, and let alone the first pick overall, is a quarterback. It gets covered a little bit differently. That's the star. That's the face of the franchise. That's what you want them to be from a television standpoint. And what you do, how does that change in terms of how you are going to cover the Raiders and how you're going to cover Fernando Mendoza?
12: Yeah, I mean, I think at least my approach, I just love asking kind of the human side of him, because if you think about this guy's life in the past month or even the past week, I mean, first off, draft night alone, he was doing a million commercials. I have no idea how he was balancing all of that. We saw the LinkedIn commercial, all these things he had going on. I just can't even imagine how fast his mind is going right now and just settling in. And that was something he said at the podium. Like, I'm just excited to play football now because there's so much outside noise leading up to this. So I think just remembering the human side to these players is something I always try to consider.
3: Yeah, Alexa, you know, it's interesting because Mendoza's got, you know, beyond just what he can do on the field, it's off the field. It's a personality that, you know, you rarely see. And when you have it, you kind of got to cherish it. And I wonder, for the Las Vegas market, do you ever foresee, like, maybe a year from now where you start seeing Fernando's faces on billboards? Maybe, like, you know, even like being like, the, you know, there'll be a Fernando Steakhouse or something like that. You know, it makes me feel like when you have a personality like that and when you get it going on the field, Las Vegas has a way of actually going and making something out of the personalities and putting it to good use in a way. And Fernando is somebody that's, you know, obviously not shy of looking into the camera.
12: I agree. We need to find him his Travis Kelce and get that steakhouse going. I could see that in the future for sure. he's already on the Taco Bell, I've heard, on the Strip. I don't know if you guys can confirm that for me.
1: Yeah, I've seen that.
3: Okay. All right, yeah, that's a start.
1: El Nando was on the biggest Taco Bell on the Strip, as rightfully so.
3: All right.
1: I'm curious what his Taco Bell order would be.
3: All right.
1: You know, he's a real health nut. He's on that TB12 method.
3: Yeah, it's got to be more than Cantina menu.
1: I don't know.
12: Oh, yeah. Do we think Crunchwrap Supreme? I'm not sure. Maybe he has a real cheat meal we need to find out about.
1: Depends if he has a good day or not. I mean, based on the way it sounds like he didn't have a good day at all. During rookie minicamp, he's like, I got a lot to learn. I got to figure this thing out. But it feels like...
12: That is so true.
1: Isn't it? But it's so funny. He's so positive, especially with his with his demeanor. And his process-oriented way he goes about it, you could tell, and this is what I was saying earlier in hour number one, where Raider Nation should be just sitting back smiling, is he does not seem, he's happy, don't get me wrong, but he does not seem, I made a lot of mistakes. I'm low man on totem pole. I've got to figure this thing out. And when he keeps talking about best serving my teammates, it tells me he's working for something bigger than his play. And when you're doing that, when you have that buy-in from the face of the franchise, that feels like that's going to take you a long way, even if it doesn't mean a 10-win season this year. Your thoughts?
12: Yeah, I think, well, you guys know the Raiders locker room needed kind of that positive guy in there. You know, Max Crosby's been carrying the weight for quite some bit, but I think he's such a different energy, like you were saying. Like, when you're coaching, don't get too high, don't get too low. I think that's exactly what Fernando Mendoza is. Like you said, he's always going to say, I have more to learn. So if you're going to have ego around this guy, you got to check that out the door, because he is never going to bring that. But he's, like you said, there's still a confidence about him. And I think we could even see him be Rookie of the Year. Should I say that now? Can I say it now?
1: I think you just did.
0: Boom.
1: Clip it, Clay. Clip it and rerun it.
12: You guys can clip that later.
0: Let me ask you this, because we're talking about Fernando, and for obviously for good reason. But what's your level of, outside of that, and that's going to be a race to the end in terms of who the starting quarterback is going to be, and we're going to be all over that, no doubt about it. But my next level of curiosity is the offensive line. Where does that rank in your, on your list of curiosities going into the remaining OTAs and then obviously training camp?
12: I really like where they're at right now. I'm a big fan of Trey Zune. I like that he's versatile and can play any position. I'm a little worried about the depth at the line, but as far as the bones, I mean, I think it's all there. And I'm excited to see where they put Trey Zune. I know they drafted him as a guard, but I think we could even see that change a little bit. But I think the line is the best. Like, Tyler Linderbaum, hands down, I still think he is the best signing that the Raiders have had, for a lot of reasons, because even players like Ashton Jeanty, we're going to be able to watch him actually play now. And so that'll be fun to see.
21: 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Make sure you follow her on the X at Alexa Belcastro 2. Number one.
12: Yes, whoever has Alexa Belcastro 1, if you want to give it to me, let me know.
21: She's number one here on the Morning Tailgate, Raider Nation Radio 920. Alexa, we appreciate you. Let's do it again next week.
12: Yes, I appreciate you guys. May the 4th be with you.
21: All right, may the 4th be with you. We got a text. I just can't keep this one in. Vinny, our buddy KVV. My 5-year-old's name is Jedi. And let me tell you, he chose the dark side. And I don't mean the Raiders.
0: Ooh, nice.
21: Tough age. No, not nice.
3: Wow.
21: If a 5-year-old has already chosen the dark side, that's not good.
3: Because you got to be good first.
21: You got to have some.
3: Yeah, you see, that's the thing. The dark side can only happen after you've been pure and good, and then you make a choice to go dark side.
21: KVV, I'm sorry. You better, I don't know what you got to do. You got to find your Yoda.
3: Better lawyer up. Make sure that trust is intact.
21: But good stuff there from good stuff there from Alexa. And I think the other point is, and we're going to hear from Fernando Mendoza as well as you, 702-365-9200 coming up next here on the Morning Tailgate. But one of the other things is, Alexa used the word authenticity. That's a word that we've talked about in the lead up, right, to Fernando and the draft process and all that types of thing. We're living it now. We're seeing it in its full flesh and full. Because he sat there, and what's always refreshing to me, Vinny, Clay, is when rookies just understand they're rookies, right? There is, we can't even properly quantify how much is being thrown on their plate when they get here. They're flown in from the draft, all that different stuff, right? And Fernando's the first one who goes, guys, I'm drinking out of a fire hose right now. Like, I'm just, you know, there's a lot here. And you love that because that's being real. And I think that's, at the end of the day, in terms of whether it's what we're looking for professionally or as we try and dig in for the fans' perspective, like trying to get more involved into who these people are, it's the authenticity, right? And so when you hear Fernando, Vinny, sit there and say, yeah, okay. I think the question was, what have you learned the most from, or what has surprised you over the last few days in terms of being here in the building? He's like, I'll be honest, I'm just, there's a lot being thrown at me. I'm just trying to take in as much as I can and move forward.
0: I'm going to take it a step further, though, Vince. First of all, I think he's ahead of it, and he's not going to let you know that, but he is. All right. I think it's an awareness that he has. Yes, I agree with you with rookies being authentic, being, you know, understanding that they're rookies, all of that. But I think it goes deeper with Fernando. I think he understands what his responsibility is going to be with his rookie class, with his future teammates from the veterans. And we always talk about this, you guys. Man, what a tone-deaf dude. Or what, you know what I'm saying? Like, mm-hmm. not for him, obviously.
21: Yeah, yeah.
0: But people who say things that you're like, why would, like, that just shows such a lack of awareness. He is as aware as they get. And even if there's just a little bit of pretending how overwhelmed he might be, all that, because I don't believe he is. There's an awareness there of admitting that, of saying that, of stating that. And it's also a reminder to everyone else, hey, we all got to get our heads in the playbook here because we are starting from ground. And if I'm going to admit it, then all you guys need to admit it as well and need to do something about it. And that's through hard work and diligence. He is already to the point, to me, of being just so self-aware and not tone deaf and understanding that his words, there's power to his words, more so than anybody on that football team. I'm going to, that's how it's going to be, and that's how it's always going to be. And that's a recognition that I know that he understands. So I give him credit for that awareness of, look, the spotlight's on me. Every word that I say is going to get magnified. Everything that I say is going to be scrutinized and analyzed. I'm aware of that, and I'm going to play into that and lean into that because I understand the importance not just of myself as a player on this football team, but as the leader of this football team.
21: 702-365-9200. We're going to get to your calls next here on the Morning Tailgate, Raider Nation Radio 920.
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0: pledge allegiance to the flag of our mighty silver and black, and unto these colors for which we stand, greater nation under a groove, with free speech and liberty. Remember the tools. He who has ears, let him hear. I hereby declare I am a Raiders fan. I am a Raiders fan.
1: Well, first of all, his recall was incredible. You could just put the play up there and it would be from week two, and before you even push play, he knew what it was. He could talk you through it. He, you know, they weren't all sunshine and rainbow plays either. There were some of them where he screwed up. Oh, yeah, you know, I should have made this read. And there was an honesty and a self-awareness to it, but also just a, I mean, it was like that, and he had it. And I've been a part of a few other quarterback interviews like that before, but not very many.
2: Woo-woo. Doesn't that hit a little different? GM John Spytek talking about Fernando after a weekend of rookie minicamp. Just hits a little different. I thought it was a strong statement that he gave the first when, again, in living color, as they say, as it happened. I was like, okay, that's a good story. But now that he's here, it hits even different because now you feel like he is different.
3: Right.
2: He's not just another guy. He could be that guy. 702-365-9200. Out to the phones we go. 211 Steel Reserve. Welcome back to the Morning Tailgate. Good morning. How are we?
4: Good morning, fellas. God bless the nation. Hey, I got a couple things, man. Look, I ain't trying to drink the Kool-Aid. I stopped drinking the Kool-Aid, but I'm going to tell you right now, I got it on slow drip because I'm kind of like, I can't help it because I'm starting to like what I'm hearing. Hey, you got... Oh, going back to the little five-year-old picking the dark side at that age, hey, maybe that explains a lot to, about me, because you know what? Even as a little kid, I was all about the Decepticons.
2: Oh, no.
4: I was always...
3: The
4: I was
3: bad
4: a
3: guys.
4: Kai kid. Yeah, I was a Cobra Kai kid before the Cobra Kai reboot.
2: What?
4: Yeah, they put out there, but... Yeah.
2: That's wild.
5: Good man.
4: I hated Karate Kid, bro.
2: You hated Karate Kid?
4: I hated Daniel, man. I'm like, get him, sweep the leg, let's go.
5: when they're breaking his nose, were you clearing? Were you the one guy clapping? Going, yeah, more.
4: Get him a body bag. Hey, look, check this out, man. I want to touch on George from Southgate. Clay, thank you for giving me that. Yup, reminding me that young man said, hey, man, what he said last week when I called him, I think it was last week or the week before, about that's all he knows, and it's been bad. It hit home because my son's like that. My son came into the living room before we drafted Carr. My son was like 8 years old, and he was like, Dad, is this what it's going to be like? Is this how it's always been? I said, no, son. Just hang in there. And then we got Carr, and I feel his love for Carr because you know what? Carr brought stability to a position that's been in shambles for years, for decades. And it wasn't great. It wasn't what we wanted, but he brought stability to that position. And now I love what Vinny's saying about Mendoza's awareness, because I tell you what, if he's like that already, he's doing his thing, I love it, because I'm going to tell you something right now. I hope he's ready, because if he is the guy and he gets us back to that top of the mountain where we're supposed to be, because we are one of the marquee teams in this league and we need to be up there. If he brings us back, I'm telling you right now, he better be aware, because that awareness is going to come in handy, because it's going to be on top of the world. It's going to be crazy, especially for our fans. We've been waiting for a long time. I'm not going to dwell on if he makes a mistake or you guys are going to call him. I'm not going to worry about that, because you know what? I'm going to enjoy the ride to see if we can get there. And when that time comes, when I'm like, you know what? This ain't working out, I'll worry about that when that time comes. For now, I'm going to enjoy the ride. I feel that there's a foundation. I just feel different. That's why I'm starting, you know, slow drip that Kool-Aid, and I love it. And I love the fact that y'all brought me back with my, you know, the Raider host, with my boy Raider Man. What's up? Hey, Raider Nation, stay up. I'm excited. When you see your boy, holler at your boy. Raider!
2: 211 Steel Reserve. Thanks for the call. That's the most upbeat I've heard 211 in a while. Love to hear it. Absolutely love to hear it. And I just want to say one thing, okay? Getting back to the point of, are we going to cover when Fernando Mendoza makes mistakes? And Clay, I look at you and I'm irritated. I even have to like point this out. Of course we are.
5: Yeah, like how could we not?
2: But what I'm saying is not every throw is going to be a Super Bowl MVP throw, and not every incompletion is going to be a first round worst bust of all time throw.
5: Mm-hmm. That's right.
2: We're again, I like to joke a lot about how I'm a prisoner of the moment for a lot of things. But when we're actually talking ball, okay, like there's going to be a lot of speed bumps. How many times have we said that? We understand a 10-win season does not seem realistic. Could be. Does not seem realistic this season. I'm not going to say they can't do it. But again, if they're not a 10-win team, that means there's going to be some tough times, tough games, tough moments. We're going to cover it all, is the thing. The difference being is the overarching, whether it's the internal, whether it's the awareness, whether it's just the long-term view,
5: right.
2: You have a guy that you can build with. This isn't a one-and-done, has to be this year. This isn't a journeyman quarterback on his third team, fourth team. You're like, we need this now. You have this guy, hopefully, for 10 to 15 years. Let's build it. That's what Raider Nation is hoping. And again, that's not to say it's going to be all rainbows and roses, especially on May the 4th day. There's a lot of darkness.
3: Yeah, and what it's going to come down to is at some point this season, if Fernando gets out on the field, like that's a question at this point. But let's just say that he is there going to come a point in time where collectively Raider Nation and within that building, maybe it's on a Sunday after a game, you know, in December, can they put their head on the pillow at the end of the night, kind of knowing, yeah, he's going to be a special one. He's going to be the guy that's going to be. We could see a Super Bowl in our future with this quarterback, because you certainly weren't seeing that with Geno Smith, were you, in December, or any of the other quarterbacks? Quite honestly, that you know, maybe for a fleeting moment, Derek Carr, but you know, to 211's point. He stabilized the position, but there was kind of a ceiling there. Is there going to come a time with all the, we know that there's going to be great plays and there's going to be some not so good plays. There's going to be great days. There's going to be some not so good days through his rookie season, if he's even on the field. Will there be a time, Vince and Clay, where Raider Nation can put their head on the pillow collectively and say, yeah, we got our guy. This is going to be good. Now it's a matter of fixing other areas of the team and guys developing and all that good stuff, because this is the type of quarterback that could take you special places.
5: I think it will, because Raider Nation has long been vocal, especially on this show since its beginning, of we have to find a quarterback in the draft, develop him, and make him ours, you know, and that's what the Raider Nation has right now, especially for somebody that is very talented and is actually doing everything he can to try to put himself in a position to succeed. So sure, there'll be you know, criticisms about turnovers and errant throws, but it's not going to be something that's damning, because there's a long-term vision. We got the long game going here, and as 211 was saying, like, let's just enjoy this ride. Finally, everything we've been waiting for is now here, so let's not try to, like, push everything down, any negative play or any sort of turnover. Those things are going to happen. Enjoy the ride and put that Kool-Aid on a slow drip.
2: Clay, Vinny, we're going to have a show where Fernando has a bad day at training camp. We're sure. Going to have a show on that. And if we don't, that's going to be a bigger surprise than if he does. And if that's the surprise, mm-hmm. then how good is that going to be?
5: Good point.
3: We saw Brock Purdy throw, what was it, 6-7 interceptions in a joint practice with the Raiders. And that I guarantee you, I don't even know if the Raiders had 7 interceptions total that year. Now that I think about it, right? Yeah. It was just an awful day for the in the end. And
2: we did 2 days on that show.
3: The 49ers went to the Super Bowl that year. So, yeah, of course, bad days are going to happen.
2: What I'm saying is we talked for 2 days about how good the defense was on that one day. But again, that's my point. And I don't want to have to belabor it anymore, because it should go without saying. We're going to talk about everything, the good, the bad, the indifferent. 702-365-9200 is the number. Back out to the phones we go. Joining us on the morning tailgate now is our own Raider 66. Good morning.
6: Hey, good morning, guys. How you doing?
2: Great.
3: Very good.
6: You know, it is so refreshing to hear 211 with that positive in his voice, and that you can see hear the smile on it. You know, he's been down too long. So the him and Raider Nation, you know, this is just awesome. You know, Fernando is considered the savior, but there was only one person to walk the earth that was able to walk on water and was perfect. So do not expect him to be perfect. He is going to be darn good by the end of it, I think. And we are all going to be the beneficiaries of watching this kid grow and get better and better year after year. God willing, we're going to have it for 10 to 15 years. And as 211 said, let's just enjoy the ride. You know, I am reminded that today is Star Wars Day. May the 4th be with you. And the Raiders and Star Wars, they are two iconic brands that have been kind of intertwined since the first movie came out. You know, no offense to the reigning Super Bowl champions, but the Raiders were called the dark side back in the 70s when John Madden was the coach, you know, predating the franchise of the Seahawks. But in 1977 in May, the first movie came out, gangbusters. 4 months earlier, the Raiders won their first Super Bowl. Spin ahead 3 years, 1980. Second movie comes out. The Raiders win their second Super Bowl. 3 more years go by. Third movie comes out.
5: Jedi. Wow. 1983. Yes.
6: Their third Super Bowl.
5: That's right.
6: It is something. And now they got a new group of movies coming out with this Mandalorian guy. A couple of other things. In 82, I think it was, Sport Magazine put out a cover with Lyle Alzado on the cover. The caption was Darth Raider. Then you've got right before the Super Bowl in 83, Lester Hayes proclaims himself to be the only true Jedi Knight in the NFL. And on it goes. And hey, the current stadium, what's the nickname for that Death Star? These two iconic franchises have been intertwined for a long time. And on this day, we want to say, you know, congratulations to Mr. Spielberg for the fine work he's got. Congratulations to Al Davis. Oh, and speaking of Al Davis, you know, when he was in his later stages, he'd wear that white hoodie, and some people kind of likened him to the Chancellor in the Star Wars movie. So it just goes on and on and on. And I love the complete turnaround here as we get now to the Raiders finally getting to come back. Maybe it's the Empire Strikes Back type thing. Who knows? I like to think it is a new hope with Fernando leading the way. Thank you guys for the time. Enjoy the day. Go Raiders.
2: Thanks, 66. That was way to intertwine May the 4th. Also, I've got the colors of the Sabres and their meanings.
5: Okay.
2: And let's just say, not good for you, Clay.
5: And if there is, if you ever go to like Disneyland and you go to the Star Wars experience, they have a saber area where you can make your own, and you got to pay for it. It's fascinating, but they give you a whole outline of the colors. Go, because my son couldn't wait to get red, and I'm with him. Go red.
2: Vinny there might be purple. He harnesses both light and dark side techniques.
3: There you go. From Prince to the Lakers.
2: I feel like that's a good one for Vinny. Clay, I don't want to say you're outright red, which would be, you know, obviously very bad.
5: Very bad, yep.
2: You're probably more orange, which is often linked to mercenaries or dark side users who are not strictly Sith.
5: So more of an independent bad guy.
2: Yeah,
5: you're
2: just
5: working
2: like
5: for anyone.
2: You do it for money.
5: Yeah,
2: like,
5: right.
2: You got it. You're like, I gotta earn a living. They pay well. Like, I don't want to do it.
5: I'm the guy out on the corner. It's like, you know, looking for scraps.
2: I'm clearly blue or green.
5: Okay, good.
2: Brave, wise.
5: Of course, without saying. Yeah. Well, that's perfect.
2: Oh no, yellow would be. Would be mine, symbolizing vigilance and balance. Yeah, that's me. I'm real balanced. Anyways, back. I'm glad we got that squared away.
5: If we had Kit Kats, we'd have balance. Vince is foraging looking for Kit Kats.
2: I'm on a real Kit Kat kick, and it's a problem. But I digress. Yeah, it's a problem.
5: Came in here all upset that the Kit Kats are gone
2: life
5: in the break room.
2: Life on the road. 702-365.
3: Apparently he ate them all.
2: I ate so many in Utah. I ate so many. Anyway, let's get one more in. Red or Mike?
3: Were they watered down?
2: They were not. They were. So I got the king size.
3: No, I mean, you know, in Salt Lake, the beer.
2: No, yeah, I know. So. I know. I made sure I got the king size in case it was watered down. That I would at least get extra. See? I'm next level.
5: Next level.
2: Next level. Wise. That's
5: yellow.
2: Green is
5: okay,
2: wise.
5: Green.
2: Yellow's balanced. Green is wise. Blue's brave. I'm all those things. Back out to the phones. Raider Mike, good morning.
7: Good morning, Paisans. You're a Kit Kat freak like me, huh? You mix it with beer?
2: Who
7: Kit
2: doesn't?
7: Kit Kats and beer.
5: How do you do that exactly? That. You do what with the Kit Kats and beer?
7: You eat them and drink beer with them.
5: Oh, okay. You don't dunk them or anything. Okay.
7: No. Come on.
5: Yeah, you're not a savage, obviously. Come That's on. Funny.
7: Come on, Baker. It's good to hear from 211 again. He's back on our A-train. May the 4th be with the Raider Nation. I mean, as the Mandalorian says, this is the way. Finally, we see the way is getting paved. I'm so happy now. I might even be in heaven. I don't know it. The A's are in first place. Are you kidding me? Golden Knights are playing towards the cup. I mean, this is an amazing time for Raider Mike. I'm just on top of the world after my Blazers got smashed again, which was brutal. But anyway, everything's all good. DC4 is now retired. My 15 jersey's on the way. So all is good. And to see him just out there, I know he's there. He's ours now. It's this is the way. It's time for it. By the way, that movie comes out on my birthday. So Star Wars and me have been intertwined. I stood in line for an hour. And then I stood and it was sold out theater. I watched 5 times Star Wars, New Hope. And we do have a New Hope. So someone lost their seat for 5 straight shows. I didn't move. It was fantastic film. Fantastic. One more film that I watched last night, just got on Netflix. It won the Oscar for Best Picture and Marcella Ali, he won the supporting actor, Green Book. For those who've never seen this movie, it's fantastic. In fact, when I walked out, I go, this movie's going to win the Oscar. And people thought I was nuts. That movie? I'm like, yeah, that movie. And Vigo not getting an Oscar himself, that was sad. That was sad. Anyway, good to hear from everybody. Raider Man, good to hear you back. In the fold. Want to meet you, 211, and of course, 66.
2: That's Raider Mike. I think Raider Mike would be the white saber because it's described as representing neutrality and independence from the Jedi Order. I mean, he just does his own thing, but he clearly is part of part of Raider Nation.
5: Oh, yeah. Neutrality.
2: Yeah, I like that.
5: And the guy sitting there in the front row with the white saber, like, I'm not leaving. I am staying. And if you want to move me, you got to move this saber, too, my white saber of neutrality.
2: 702-365-9200 is the number. I want to continue to get your thoughts on a Mendoza Monday. What are you thinking about the future, the now of the franchise? 702-365-9200. It's the tailgate.

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2: Gambler's Bonus hits again. On March 14th, Michelle hit four aces, clearing her Gambler's Bonus four-of-a-kind bingo card for over $10,000. 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
0: 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You've seen the studies. You know the numbers. The EPA says our indoor air quality can be 200 to 500% times worse than the outside. How is that even possible? Well, the air ducts in our homes are havens for allergy and respiratory triggers. And at the same time, the air ducts are the very lungs of our homes. 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

0: hope he's ready, because if he is the guy and he gets us back to that top of the mountain where we're supposed to be, because we are one of the marquee teams in this league and we need to be up there. If he brings us back, I'm telling you right now, he better be aware, because that awareness is going to come in handy, because it's going to be the top of the world. It's going to be crazy, especially for our fans. We've been waiting for a long time.
1: A lot of good vibes among the nation. Welcome back inside the tailgate. Raider Reg, whose song you just heard coming back, says, "What's good, family? What an awesome weekend of sports. Raiders rookie camp, all rookies accounted for, looking good, specifically Fernando, Jermod, Mike Washington. Golden Knights moving on to the second round. Outstanding win and golden tempo. 23-1 odds, making history at the 152nd running of the Kentucky Derby. Congratulations to the rider, Jose Ortiz, and trainer, Sherry DeVoe, who became the first woman trainer to win the Kentucky Derby. Amazing. May the 4th be with you all, and be ready for my song, Fernando, 2026 Raider Anthem, to officially drop Cinco de Mayo."
2: Ooh.
1: Is this a new one, or is this the song we just heard officially dropping with more?
2: That could be more. Wait and see.
1: Or is this brand new? Because I'm going to say, I don't think you're going to top what we just heard. I don't think there's a song. I don't think there's a better song made in the history of the world than that song.
2: But we're waiting.
1: But we'll wait.
2: The intensity is building, Silver and Black Panther.
3: You know what's interesting? What's interesting, Clay, I think you brought it up when you're talking about Fernando, about, you know, being the quarterback for like a decade, I think it was. I think you mentioned a decade. And when you do the math, that takes him to 32 years old. He's 22 years old, and I wanted to touch on this, and I'd love to hear from our listeners, 702-365-9200, about this. There's something different when it's your guy, when you drafted him. I mean, first round, first pick overall, the freshness of that, the possibilities of that, the hopefulness of that, and the fact that he's going to be here, hopefully, from beginning, you know, to end. And at 22 years old, the possibilities really are truly endless. And when you think about the history of the Raiders, you know, they drafted Kenny Stabler in the second round back in, it was very early 70s, maybe the late 60s. He was the homegrown Super Bowl winning quarterback. But there haven't been any besides that. Remember, Jim Plunkett came after, you know, kind of getting the stuff beat out of him in New England and then in San Francisco. And every other quarterback since that have won a or even been to a Super Bowl have been from other teams, you know. So it was all those quarterbacks were embraced wholeheartedly by Raider Nation. But it's something different when it's your own. When it's your own guy, and especially at the age that Fernando is, and the possibilities of him growing up in front of our very eyes, becoming, you know, going from a 22-year-old man to, you know, that way down the road, and having a full great career with the Raiders, I don't know. It just feels that makes it feel a lot different to me as well.
1: 702-365-9200. We want to continue to get your thoughts in hour number three. We will hear from Fernando Mendoza. Coming up next here on the Morning Tailgate, it's Raider Nation Radio 920.
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9: 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It's Raider Nation Radio 920, the flagship for the silver and black. Vince Sapienza, Vinny Bonsignor, Clay Baker, coming to you live from Las Vegas on a Monday, May the 4th, 2026. Raiders rookie camp, a wrap for the weekend. And now it's eyes set on OTAs forthcoming. We're going to hear from Fernando Mendoza here in a bit. But first things first, Vinny, before we get back to our Mendoza Monday talk and before we get back to the callers and those up on the text line, 702-365-9200, Charles Snowden, I think it was a few eyebrows were raised, to say the least, when the official release came that he has been let go this weekend. Talk to us of what you believe this means in terms of what is in place if Charles Snowden does not return later on this offseason.
10: Yeah, no, I think that ship has sailed. He'll land on his feet somewhere, and this is a it's you know, good news, bad news. You know, Charles Snowden was a good football player, and you hate to quote unquote lose good football players, but it's good news for Kieron Crawford, the third round pick from Auburn, and also Sion Sloan, an undrafted free agent outside linebacker that the Raiders brought in from North Carolina State. Talking to some people in the building, there's real confidence in both of those young players being able to step up and play that role, and so they'll be given the opportunity to do exactly that. And they're gonna, you know, hopefully make the most of it. And in Charles's case, this allows him now to go hook on somebody. I'm sure it's probably just a matter of days before he lands somewhere, and this allows him to go get into a building, participate in OTAs, an off-season program, and then obviously training camp. So they're kind of doing him a little bit of a favor. I think they assess the situation with the young players that they have that they've brought in, including also with some of the incumbents that they have, and just decided he was going to have a hard time making the team. We really like the young players that we've brought in. This gives him an opportunity to get a head start on finding a new home.
9: Mm. Well, best of luck to one Charles Snowden. Always good to deal with, again, for our purposes. But the Raiders move on. The Raiders look forward, and looking forward starts with looking at the right now with Fernando Mendoza. And as we continue to, again, Vinny, it's going to seem like a long off season because we're going to dissect everything that he does, right, or does not do, if for others that say we won't. We'll continue to dissect everything that he does say, does do, doesn't do. I am curious your reaction from what he had to say at the podium, not necessarily anything specific, but just in general. Like, do you agree with me in the sense that he sounds the exact same as listening to interviews from 2 years ago? Like, everything's still fresh, but nothing has changed. He's not changing the way he's talking in terms of what he has to do, what he wants to do. We are truly getting the full Fernando experience.
10: Yeah, well, he gets it, and that's a big part of this. Real quick, just because I gotta get this out real quick. We're talking about Fernando, we're talking about quarterbacks, we're talking about roster changes. I got a lot of questions over the weekend about Sawyer Robertson, the undrafted free agent. It was misreported initially that he was signed as an undrafted free agent. He was brought in, extended a tryout basis, invitation to come out and try out for the Raiders during their rookie minicamp. To my knowledge, they have not signed Sawyer Robertson, so you probably will see him, if he doesn't sign with the Raiders, sign someplace else. I just wanted to clear that up because there was a lot of, I don't know, questions that I got over the weekend about him. That's the situation with Sawyer Robertson. But to your question and your point, yeah, to me, he gets it, and that's part of, you know, how we have described, why we've described him as such a clean prospect. It's not just on the field. And I don't say that lightly, Vince, because off the field, how you are, who you are, your work habits, your study habits, your just life habits have a way of playing a big role in who you end up being on the field, right? So when you talk about a clean prospect and checking off all the boxes, it's not just on the field, which is obvious. We can talk days and days and days about how good he is up until this point, you know, at Cal and obviously at Indiana. But it's who he is as a person that I think it gives him or will help him reach that ceiling. I don't have any worries about anything of Fernando Mendoza, the person, being a reason why he's not going to reach his ceiling. I feel the opposite of that. I feel like because of who he is and how we hear him talking, And what we know about him from a humanistic standpoint is going to enhance his chances to reach his ceiling. And there are cases where who you are as a person is part of the reason why you don't reach your ceiling. So it's the opposite for him, and I feel really strongly about that.
9: Let's get one more phone call in before we hear from Fernando himself. Raider Man joining us here on the Morning Tailgate. Good morning.
11: Man, good morning, brother. Man, that's a privileged position to be in. I'm honored. Well, shouts out to the Raider Clay Baker and Vinny Boss, and you're over there, man. Y'all got it happening this morning. I want to do a quick shout-out list, if y'all don't mind. You know, I get a little truculent in the morning. I wake up on prayer power. I got a shout-out to my dog, 211, man. It's great to hear that brother's voice. Shouts out to Raider Mike. I'm looking forward to having some shouts with my dude, 66, holding it down with the tributes. Man, God rest, Raider, Uncle Raider Moore. Y'all didn't know him, but I'm telling you, that dude was the dog.
9: Yes.
11: Man, BP, man, I'm telling you, Black Panther, put that tone out there. And that's a banger, man. That's a banger. Man, I'm happy for you, brother. Make that thing drop. And shout out to my inline family, man, with EPDs and the grumpy-ass Mexican himself. Now, look, Vinny, Mr. B, you made an excellent point when you referred to the Kenny Snake situation with King Al drafting him in the second round. This is an unprecedented situation that we're in with Raider Nation. You know, a lot of us have been Raider fans for most of our lives, and we can tot our patches and pat our backs for how long we've been doing this, but none of us has ever seen anything like this before. And, you know, I heard 66 making references to the Star Wars thing. Those are highly poignant, but it's a new era right now, and they're coming in with this Game of Thrones. Fernando Mendoza, first of his name, because it's time, man. This brother's been knighted, and this brother about to come out here and smash this league in the face. I don't like the term pressure, because, I mean, all the pressure was leading up to this point. He's already over that line. He's taking his job seriously. So, you know, it's almost like watching a kid grow up. You know, you get a puppy, you got a baby come into your family, you're going to see trials and tribulations. You're going to see him bumping the stuff. You're going to see him break stuff. You're going to see him make mistakes, you know, pee piles and poops on the carpet, little stuff like that. But that's all the stuff that you learn to root for because you're growing through something. This is at the beginning of something that we're going to follow to the end. I'm telling you, if you're a real Raider fan, you don't even have no second thoughts. You know, this is so exciting for me because not only did we get our tip of the spear, Clay know how I get about the tip of the spear, but we built a real team around him. We got football operations supporting him, and we got a legitimate game and scheme to put him in that he fits. There's no downside. You know what I'm saying? There's absolutely no negativity whatsoever. So I'm hoping that people just reckon this and go ahead and jump on this train because this is going to be the funnest ride you ever had in your life. I'm going to get out in front of this train really, really quick because Mother's Day is coming. And I want to shout out because I saw something on the X, I think they call it now. But it's like a push to make Mama Mendoza the team mom. And I think that's a beautiful thing. Regardless if it happens or not, it's going to happen in my heart because I think it's a great timing for something like that. She's a beautiful person. It's a beautiful family. And I think that's something else that girds up the Mendoza camp to give him all of the oomph that he needs to go into this thing and succeed. And I want to shout out early because I lost my mom when I was young. But for all the mamas out there, special shout out to Mama Raider Clay Baker. We got to hold these ladies up because that's what's really making this world go round. Let's get back to praising our queens. Hey, look, one love, Raider Nation. Appreciate y'all, man. I see who I'm looking at.
9: Great call, Raider Man.
12: Thanks, Raider Man. I'll let Mother Clay Baker know today when I see her. That's great. She always loves to hear Raider Man come on the show. That's wonderful.
9: I love that. Love everything about that. I love that we just saw, we went from Star Wars to Game of Thrones. Fernando, first of his name. Love that.
12: That was good.
9: We can really.
12: Now it's turned the corner.
9: We can really run with that.
12: Mm-hmm.
9: We can really, really run with that. But before we run, we got to walk. And that's what Fernando's doing as he wraps up rookie minicamp. Here is one Fernando Mendoza.
13: Mr. Gutierrez, felt good. It was good. It was good to be in the high altitude, get the plays down, the base, because you can be learning on a sheet of paper, but until you put pen to paper and application, and we have Coach Dinoco, Coach Kubiak, and for my case, Coach Sullivan, you know, repping it, getting on our butts about it, improving us, improving the entire offense every single day, it's been great. And from day one to day two, I think we saw a lot of improvement in everybody's, including myself.
14: Fernando, I know you've talked about, like, you know, watching YouTube videos and highlights and studying tape. I'm just curious, prior to, you know, being drafted, how often did you kind of, like, study Clint Kubiak's offensive scheme in particular, just, you know, as being a football fan in general?
13: Yeah, I mean, he won a Super Bowl last year, so I saw a lot of him. I love watching NFL football on Sundays, so I watched a lot of Coach Kubiak, and then when I was drafted and got here, I was able to get the playbook. However, going now to be in the facility and having access to the film and seeing the application, seeing Kirk Cousins do it back in Minnesota, seeing Sam Darnold do it last year in Seattle, see the application and what it's, how it's supposed to be executed and what it's done at a high level is really beneficial for my development. And that's something from coming day one, just seeing it on the paper and taking it in. And then day two, last night with the coaches, really studying, oh, okay, this is how Kirk Cousins, Sam Darnold did it. This is how their footwork and eyes looked. So can we put that on the field today? And I think we did.
15: You talked about working with Brian Griese in the pre-draft process, studying those kind of West Coast concepts, the under-center play. Coming here to Las Vegas, how much has that helped you kind of hit the ground running with this offense?
13: It has. I mean, I give a big thanks to him. And the offensive line here in the rookie camp has been phenomenal. The centers have always, you know, we've gotten extra work with all the centers and the quarterbacks the past 2 days. Everybody really wants to work, and it's a great feeling. As, I mean, the other quarterbacks are really in tune, but I need more work under center. And it's great when we can be in the hotel getting 25 to 50 snaps each, you know, last night and the night before day one, and to really get that timing. And I still have a long way to go, but those centers are phenomenal. Consistent snaps and offensive line did a great job.
16: Fernando, kind of along those same lines, like, what do you think is going to be the biggest adjustment for you working under center? I know every quarterback coming out of college has to deal with that nowadays, but for you personally, what do you think is going to be the biggest adjustment to that?
13: I believe it's the added footwork. Instead of being back there in shotgun, you don't have to get back to make sure you get depth, you can best serve your offensive linemen, still be on time, still decipher the defense. And with that, it's really having an emphasis on those first two steps, on securing the snap and getting out of there and powerful with having quick feet. And that's something that, you know, Coach Sullivan and Coach Janoco and Coach Kubiak have talked to me about.
17: I'm sure your world has changed so much since we saw you a week ago, but what have you learned inside the Raiders building that you didn't know from the outside?
13: I've learned a lot in these 2 days, and I think that's the best thing. Is the advice that I've gotten is, as a rookie, you just try to learn the most as possible. So right now, there's a lot of information. You know, it's coming like a fire hose, but at that time, I'm just trying to take it all in to get better every single day. It's the attention to detail, and it's really, you know, connecting with the teammates. It's so great in rookie camp, all coming together as an offense, as a defense, special teams, as a team, together to have coherent practices so we can all get better at football.
18: There's two guys from Indiana that also signed as UDFAs, and Hemby and Williams. You know, how cool is it to be here with them, and how beneficial has it been for you to be with them and kind of get integrated within the system?
13: Yeah, Hemby, Williams, and then Jonathan Brady was also here on an invite. So to have those Indiana guys, I've had plays with all three. I've handed the ball off to Hemby, I've thrown the ball to EJ and to Jonathan Brady. And to have those guys there, it's great to have rapport with them. However, looking forward to building with them and looking forward to creating rapport with my new teammates.
19: Fernando, I'm back here. What has the communication process been like with you so far in stepping up to the NFL language and terminology?
13: It's been dialing it in, and it's been trying to become more fluid with the whole operation of things. It's going to be a step from college to the NFL. However, with the great coaching we have here and great other players, it makes it really easy on me. I already seen a huge development in the whole offense, day one to day two. So to have, you know, so many great players around and coaches, getting the NFL lingo, going in the huddle, saying it. And rather than just trying to, you know, kind of re-say and memorize a couple words, how the Coach Janoco says in your earpiece to Coach Kubiak, really try to step out of the huddle, imprint the call, understand it, and then go in the huddle with conviction, be able to look the guys in the eyes, and then so we can go out and execute.
20: Everybody knows your life has kind of been a whirlwind the last few months, from Heisman to championships to draft and everything else. Have you been able to settle back into routine of just working? Has that happened for you yet? Do you feel like you're getting back to that?
13: Yeah, out of all those, you know, great milestones, I'm really happy about these past 2 days because it's back to football. It's good, and I really enjoyed college. We were able to end off, the Hoosiers were able to end off on a high point, and now back to the bottom of the totem pole. Yesterday, I was like, wow, I have a lot to work on. And wow, the NFL players, everybody here in rookie camp, these are all really, really good players. So I need to elevate my level of play to then when we go to OTAs next week and training camp. So it's good to start back in the bottom of the totem pole. I have a lot to learn and a lot to grow up with great coaches and great players around me. I'm excited to do it.
15: Talked about leadership being earned, not given, kind of a couple weeks ago. We see you breaking down the huddle and stuff today. Are there steps that you've already taken to kind of establish yourself more as a leader here in rookie minicamp?
13: Yeah, I would never proclaim me as a leader. I'd let my teammates do that. But in rookie camp, everybody's trying to show out. It's essentially a tryout for all the rookies, including me, camp invites, UDFAs, any draft picks, as Coach Kubiak says. And so there, we're all just trying to rally together, keep each other up, whether it's bad play, good play, have a neutral mindset, and I naturally, you know, getting to know the guys throughout these past 2 days, you know, giving them fist bumps, them patting me on the butt, kind of giving a little talk back and forth after the plays, and stuff like that just naturally happens, whether it's, you know, another player, like, you know, whoever it is breaking down.
21: Are planning the trip to the White House. I think 11th, May 11th, later this month. Are you able to make that trip? Are you planning on going there?
13: I believe May 11th is the first day of OTAs. If I'm not mistaken, I have the calendar. However, you know, I mean, I don't have the calendar. Sorry. Well, maybe I do. I'm sorry. I gotta check Teamworks. If it is on the first day of OTAs, like I said, I'm on the bottom of the totem pole here. I got to prove myself. I can't miss practice. I mean, I don't know anything official. I don't have the calendar, but I just wouldn't, as a rookie, I don't think that's a good look. And I want to, you know, try to best serve my teammates. And I don't know if I'd be accomplishing that goal.
9: That's Fernando Mendoza. Do you hear the way he just said, I can't miss practice?
12: Yeah.
9: Just just the way he said it was just like, what are you talking about? You want me to leave this building when things are happening? That just can't happen.
12: That's great awareness.
9: It just cannot happen.
12: Mm-hmm.
9: The awareness is huge. And again, he puts so much value in the camaraderie and being with the team, Vinny. And again, you talk about all the buzzwords and phrases coaches like to talk about, buy-in, right? Alexa joined us in hour number two talking about how he's one of the boys. And you can, it's clear why and how he's able to do that, because he takes a sincere, authentic, he's authentic in terms of wanting to be one of the guys and being there for his teammates. And you, again, they're just words right now, but we understand the words are backed by action this last weekend based on the way his teammates were talking about him as well.
10: Yeah, and you know, wanting to be one of the boys is fantastic, and he will be. But he also understands that as the quarterback, you're the CEO of this football team. You're going to be the CEO of this football team. And you know, people look to you for leadership. They look to you for examples. How is he doing it? That's just, it comes with the territory. So when he says, hey, I can't miss practice, you know, a few rookies can, but especially the rookie quarterback who's the first pick overall, there's a responsibility that goes with that. And I don't think that, you know, even if he was a sixth-round pick, I think that he would understand that. And a sixth-round defensive tackle at that, he would understand that. But it's particularly so when you're the quarterback and you're the first pick of the draft, and you're, and all these expectations are put on you, and there's a lot of pressure there. There's also a lot of responsibility, and it's on you to understand that and to act accordingly. And I think he gets it. That's the best way I could put it. He gets it. He truly gets it. And so, hey, it would be great to go to the White House. It would be great to do this or to do that. But I need to be here because people are looking at me, people are expecting things of me, and I am going to live up to all of those expectations and all of that responsibility. And I know how I have to do that.
9: 702-365-9200. We'll get to more of your calls, some of your texts, and we'll hear a little bit more from Fernando Mendoza next here on the Morning Tailgate.
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2: 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They're trying to make sure that everything is done correctly.
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1: 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Lotus Broadcasting is an equal opportunity employer and will not tolerate discrimination in employment on the basis of race, color, age, sex, sexual orientation, gender identity or expression, religion, disability, ethnicity, national origin, marital status, protected veteran status, genetic information, or any other legally protected classification or status.
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0: White House, May 11th, later this month. Are you able to make that trip? Are you planning on going there?
1: I believe May 11th is the first day of OTAs. If I'm not mistaken, I have the calendar. However, you know, I mean, I don't have the calendar. Sorry. Well, maybe I do. I'm sorry. I gotta check TeamWorks. If it is on the first day of OTAs, like I said, I'm on the bottom of the totem pole here. I gotta prove myself. I can't miss practice. I mean, I don't know anything official. I don't have the calendar, but I just wouldn't, as a rookie, I don't think that's a good look. And I wanna, you know, try to best serve my teammates. And I don't know if that'd be accomplishing that goal.
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3: Family, what's going on, man?
4: Hey,
3: I couldn't get through earlier. That's why I sent the text. And, man, I'm not a bonehead like that where I'm going to mess up a good thing, right? The song is going to be released as it was when I sent it to you guys. It's just officially released now where people can go get it on all platforms. And understand this, man. I'm just so excited about the whole off season. And I know we get pinned down on Fernando because this is the first time for us in a long time to have this. So when other fans or other people bring up, like, what about when he mess up? And it's like, come on, man, what's the problem? Why we can't enjoy this? Why can't Raider Nation have a start to something great? And it starts with our first round pick, number one overall quarterback. Why can't we do that? So I'm just so excited because when you guys was putting this out about sending in a song and all of that, I just knew in my head I wanted to be a part of it. I didn't expect it to even be a real song. I was just going to do a little snippet. And people just keep calling me and texting me and let me know, man, you better bang that one. You better go with it. So we going all in, man. And this release that we're doing right now is specifically the song that you guys got. We working on a couple of other tracks, but we are going to do a live rendition of Fernando soon. So just know this is all just hype and excitement, man. I know Fernando is going to make mistakes. We know he's not perfect, but guess what? We got to pick him. We're in a position for him to become a rock star. Just like y'all mentioned earlier about Ken Stabler, man, having a homegrown Raider as your QB, not some leftovers, not some guy that's washed up or some guy that already been or used to be. We got a fresh start with Fernando, man. Let's grab it by the horns, man, and ride it out. Fernando is the business, and I think we need to just accept that. Let's go. Raider Nation, stand up. Shout out to my whole Raider Nation family, the Black Hole, and especially my guy Raider Man and Mr. Minus Four Fabian. Hopefully we won't be hearing that a lot.
4: Thanks, Reggie, for the call. Have a great day.
3: Raiders, let's go.
2: That's Red Reg. Appreciate you. Can't get that song out of my head.
4: I worry about it because that song is so catchy that
2: I worry about it.
4: You know, because 30 years of doing this, little songs, little jingles, commercials, they'll stay in my head all day, follow me to the, you know, till it's time to go to bed. I can't have that. This song's already doing that this morning. I'm going to ban Kit Kats from the break room. You continue on like this because I got to get some sleep tonight. Vinny, you know how it is. Sometimes songs will stay in your head the whole time.
5: Oh yeah, for sure, and it's definitely a banger what he came up with. So congratulations on where he's taken it. Really cool for yes. for him that there might be a future for this song.
2: And I know. I don't know how many times I can sing it before I'm going to start getting charged. But Ready Reg can't have that.
4: All right. Every little bit, ding, ding, ding. It's a dime that goes into Reggie's pocket.
2: Let's get back out to Fernando Mendoza at rookie minicamp.
6: How beneficial is it to have someone in that quarterback room that's, you know, has familiarity with Kubiak's offense?
1: Yeah, I think that when we're watching the film, we see, you know, Kirk Cousins operating at a very high level. So I think it's going to be very beneficial hearing him talk, observe, and just being around him, trying to get some osmosis from him in a way where trying to absorb information. And I'm really looking forward to that relationship.
7: Talk about that osmosis. When you come in the building, you see guys like Tim Brown and Marcus Allen and Jim Plunkett. You know, what are those conversations like, and what are some, you know, pieces of advice that you would say they gave you that has even helped you this young in your career?
1: Like Mr. Davis told me, the strength of the Raiders is in their alumni. And I think that's present when you see all these alumni out on the practice field or in the building. I think it's a very special thing about this cornerstone franchise. And it's them giving, evidently, you know, if they see something on tape, I'm sure they'd tell any of the players. But it's more of the Raider standard and the commitment to excellence that they're going to push, because that's what they did when they were players, and I'm sure they want to see it now.
8: You got a lot on your plate already anyway with what's going on here. But this coming Tuesday is going to be the first Hispanic Football Hall of Fame, and you were named the Hispanic College Player of the Year. What did that mean to you to be recognized as such?
1: Well, it was a great honor, and there's been many great Hispanic players. Like we just mentioned, Jim Plunkett. There's a lot of other great college players, Hispanic players in college this year. So being named that is a great honor. Really makes me proud for my grandparents immigrating from Cuba, and to be able to, I mean, all four of my grandparents immigrating from Cuba, being able to live the American dream, and then now allowing me to be on this stage, it means a lot.
9: Raiders went on to draft a whole lot of defensive backs after you. What have been your impressions of those guys early, and what's the battle going to be like with them all the way through training camp?
1: It's been great. I've been talking to all of them. My locker mate right now is Stukes, so to have him next, you know, battling him and seeing such a great player on the other side of the field, and just all the defensive players, you know, it's been great, and I think it's going to really test the offense and offensive, especially the offensive rookies, and look forward to all of us growing together and best serving the organization.
10: You met with Clint Kubiak a handful of times during the draft process. What are your first impressions of him as a coach?
1: Yeah, I think that he's a great teacher, and be able to get little nuggets here and there from him, accompanied with Coach Dodoko and Coach Sullivan, has been very beneficial. And to have such a genius offensive mind running such a coherent and complementary system is a really good place and really good situation to be in as a quarterback. So I'm blessed and I'm ready to get to work. And, you know, I have a lot to improve. They know that. I know that. So it's ready to improve.
11: To that point, you've been here 10 minutes in the grand scheme of life, right? But you're talking about all the things that you picked up over the last 2 days. What are you a little bit surprised by that you thought you'd get faster, but you're kind of struggling with right now in your mind?
1: Yeah, there's a lot to learn. There's a lot to learn. I'm a rookie. And I've learned a lot in these past 2 days. I feel really good coming out of this rookie mini camp with the entire day one and day two of the system, imprinting it, be able to run it rather than, you know, really having the application and the schematic on paper part. I feel really good coming out of this rookie mini camp, but I think it's going to be that repetition under center, getting those quicker feet, and just you can always be faster and more efficient in your reads and decisiveness.
8: Fernando, Q Myers here, Red Nation Radio. With all that being said, everything you're learning, is it get a little overwhelming, or does it feel like it's slowing down a little bit, even though it's only day two?
1: It's good. It's great. It's great to finally be back in football and have that information. And that's how you want it. You want it to be overwhelming, because when you are, this doesn't need a negative connotation, but when you're positively stressed by getting a lot of information, it allows you to grow. And so all of us rookies and trial guys being able to get stressed by the information, I say that in quotation marks, will allow us to grow. And we've saw that from day one to day two. So it's been a great opportunity. I think it's really going to help us rookies into going into it's OTAs. Sorry.
8: A couple more guys. What are your first impressions of Malik Benson so far after working with him?
1: He's great. I connected with him a couple times yesterday on 7-on-7, and great playmaker, really fast, in great hands. So look forward to getting more work with him, creating that rookie rapport. He's also a great guy and great character. Yesterday, always wants extra work. You know, the receivers, quarterback, centers, we were there doing a walkthrough last night, and he was the first one there. So
10: I'm sure being here, you've dreamt of this moment your entire life. Are there any surprises that have come your way so far?
1: I think it's the realization that you have the Raider logo on your chest and you're playing NFL football, which is great, and it's a great privilege. And with that comes a lot of responsibility. Responsibility, like Coach Kubiak says, of being a Raider in this off week, making sure you're working out every single day, you know, having your decisions focused on becoming the best player you can be and the best serve the team and the best serve the organization. So to have that little moment of awe, like, wow, NFL, then now it's NFL. There's a lot of responsibility in that. What a privilege. And let me control the controllables every day so I can best serve my teammates.
10: What do you have to do to earn your shield?
1: I have no idea. I mean, I've only been here 2 days. I would be lying to you if not, but I'm just going to try to improve every single day, and hopefully one day I could earn my shield. But yeah.
10: Saying you still have a lot to learn, what about that challenge excites you? Because you've been there before in your career.
1: I think it always excites me to learn because that means there's a room for growth. It's when the coach says, hey, you have a lot to learn, you have a lot of room to grow, it shows that your best football is ahead of you. Whether it's, you know, any of the rookies, I believe we all have a lot of room to grow, including me. And so to hear that from the coaches means that they see, you know, potential. However, potential is nothing unless you improve every single day and control the controllables. So looking forward to growing and being back on the bottom of the totem pole and working my way up and earning the respect of my teammates and becoming the best player I can become to best serve them.
12: Cool. Thanks, guys.
1: Thank you, guys. Have a good one. God bless.
2: So there's Fernando Mendoza in full, Raiders rookie minicamp. And I got to say, you know, aside from the macro, Vinny, of just optically and, you know, how he presents himself, obviously incredibly impressive, right? But it's also something that he said really struck me when he says positively stressed, right? And I think, and I don't want to put words in your mouth, but I do want to get your take on when you said, you know, you don't think he's overwhelmed. I would agree with you in that sense. He is drinking out of a fire hose, so to speak, in terms of the amount of information that's coming at him and the processing that needs to take place. But when he uses the phrase positively stressed, that to me, I think, speaks to what you're saying in terms of, yeah, it's a lot, but the mind is happening in a good way. It's not he's overwhelmed or inundated. It's just like his mind is really working at a rate that is different than anything he's been used to.
5: Yeah, and there's some similarities to that going from high school to college and then from, you know, switching from Cal to Indiana. I'm sure there's been times where it's been stressed. He's been positively stressed before and he's conquered it. And that's something that he can, you know, rest on is that, hey, at every step of the way, whatever stress was involved, whatever learning curve was involved, whatever transition from one offense to another was involved, I was able to successfully navigate that. But also when I hear him talking, I'm constantly reminded of who is delivering these messages and these teaching lessons to him and the incredible experience that these coaches have. When you're talking about Clint Kubiak, you know, who's been around a little while now, even though he's on the younger side of things, he's got a lot of experience and a lot of experience working with successful quarterbacks in successful programs. Obviously, working with his dad, that kind of says it all. But, you know, how he's been able to grow and work with guys like Kyle Shanahan, et cetera, et cetera. But it doesn't stop there. Mike McCoy, Rick Dennison, Andrew Janoco, who's been now coaching for 14 years, Mike Sullivan, who he mentioned as his quarterback coach. He's being positively stressed, but it's by coaches that have a whole bunch of experience kind of doing this exact same thing with other quarterbacks, maybe not the first pick overall, but, you know, young quarterbacks, and teaching them and understanding what the level of pushing is compared to pushing too hard or expecting too much. And so the proof of concept from this coaching staff, and it's been a while since we could talk about a coaching staff in terms of developing a young quarterback that's had this kind of track record, right? So he's in really good hands in that respect, and I don't think that's something that we can take lightly. It's one of the reasons why Tom Brady and John Spychek identified not only the system that Clint Kubiak is bringing here to Las Vegas, but also the coach himself and then the coaching staff that he was going to put together and how that best serves Fernando Mendoza and the concept of maximizing the asset that Fernando Mendoza is.
2: 702-365-9200 is the number. Coming up next, it is the final sit-down, but not before Clay has a present for you.
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25: Oh! It is the final sit-down here on the Morning Tailgate, Raider Nation Radio 920. A big thank you to our guests on today's program, News 3's Alexa Belcastro, at Alexa Belcastro 2. Don't be confused by the one. It's number two at the end. We also want to thank Raider Nation on a Mendoza Monday, on a May the 4th be with you Monday.
26: Thank you.
25: You know, Clay...
26: Good audience participation today.
25: And I really think you are the orange lightsaber, the more I read up on it.
26: The Fanta? The orange Fanta?
25: Yeah, I mean, there's darkness in you, but but only out of necessity.
26: So that's good. I got a little good and bad.
25: And I still very much like the purple for Vinny. It just... Multiple layers. Multiple layers.
26: And likewise, I think green... You look good in green. Let's face it.
25: No, well, let's pick a color. You can say that about any
26: of
25: color.
26: Of course, yeah, yeah.
25: You know what? Speaking of green, Vinny, did you see this over the weekend in Miami? Malik Willis throwing out the first pitch?
27: I heard that it didn't go well. Is that... Okay.
25: That would be, yeah. This might be one of the all-timers, and I say all-timers because of his profession. And his job in his profession. Like, the singers, actors, you know, that just really mess it up.
27: Well, it also goes to something, a pet peeve of mine, Vince.
25: Okay,
27: too many kids are not playing
25: multiple sports
27: out there.
25: Okay.
27: Yeah. That's pretty obvious.
25: I like that take.
27: I saw the headlines, but I didn't even click onto it. I figured it was going to be something absurd, but it shows you, it's probably proof that he didn't play any baseball, you know, coming up. Not that that's a bad thing necessarily, but, for any parent out there and, you know, with young kids or to young kids who are listening, play as many sports as you possibly can coming up. You'll eventually migrate to the sport that's your strength, but don't cut yourself off from anything just because some coach is telling you got to play this and this only. Don't listen to that.
26: Well, how about just practice a little bit with somebody? You just got one throw. We're not asking you to do an inning and just practice a little bit and try not to overdo it.
27: Where do you go to practice baseball these days, Clay? Honestly, like I'm asking.
26: I would take a tennis ball to a brick wall. That's what I would do. I would just practice like that. I would take some chalk.
27: Welcome to the 1970s. Yeah,
26: chalk and put a little target there.
27: That's what we used to do. But do you ever drive around seeing anybody playing pickup baseball games anymore?
25: I don't even think they know how to do that. To be honest,
27: right?
25: With you.
27: We used to go play over the line every day of summer.
25: Great.
27: We used to go play because guess what? Parks were like elementary school and the big grass fields or middle schools were always open to us. Now they're all chained up too. You can't just go walk on. Yeah, exactly. So I'm not pointing a finger at you, Clay, at all.
26: Good. I have all the control.
27: Saying is there's no place to go anymore to play. Just almost even to have a catch. It seems like that's where do you go these days? And I feel bad for this generation.
26: Well, kids will go and replicate what they see. If they see kids playing sandlot ball, they'll just go and they'll understand that's how it is. And you make it
27: where
26: a productivity.
27: Is my question. I used to walk to the school. And it was open. That's what I'm saying. You can't just go someplace. And this has nothing to do with you guys. I'm saying, like, it's a bigger problem for this generation. There's nowhere to really go. Not only that, you don't even know who your next door neighbor is these days. Like, knocking on the door. Hey, can Jimmy and Jay come out and play? Then we walk to our elementary school with our baseball gloves and our basketball and go from one to the other in the course of a day. You just don't see that anywhere. Everything's organized. Everything, you got to pay for it. You got to find friends to be able to have enough people to go out there and do it. And so, and if you're throwing balls up against a wall, somebody's going to call the police on you probably these days.
25: Here's the thing with
27: we can't be having that in our neighborhood. That's too much noise.
25: Here's the thing with the Malik Willis first pitch. First of all, you just got paid, right? Mm-hmm. To be the guy.
26: Yeah, good man.
25: Dolphins, right? To be the quarterback, to be the ball thrower.
26: Elevated as a starter.
25: That's one.
26: Yeah.
25: So two, he's getting the, as they say, the media car wash. He's kind of being thrown in the community, getting to do all the things, which is great. He showed up, Vinny, if you watch it, he showed up in play wear, in sports, like he has the shorts. Miami Marlins shorts on. Like, he's not just in jeans. He didn't just show up to, like, have a good time. Like, he kind of showed up to do this thing, right? And so, like, he walks up, and he did the whole, he lined it up, he lifted the leg, and then airmailing it would be just a nice way to put it. I mean, he almost hit the people like his handlers.
26: Yeah, I don't even know
27: where the release point is.
26: Yeah, I don't know if that was a release point. It just like flew off his arm.
25: Clearly being on the bump threw him off because that's a different world up there, right?
27: True, but no doubt.
25: Anyways, Fernando, if we're going to do this at the Aviators game, let's get a couple practice ones in the bullpen.
27: Yeah, soon we'll be at an A's game.
25: Bingo.
26: Yeah, and don't feel like you have to stand on the bump. Get off the mound a little bit. Yeah, make it easy for yourself.
25: You do you.
26: Yeah.
25: Thanks so much for joining us here on the Morning Tailgate. For Vinny Bonsignor, Clay Baker, I'm Vince Sapienza. JT the Brick from 12 to 2 on Necessary Roughness with Q Myers from 2 to 5. Stay with Flagship for the Silver and Black all day. We are back on a Tuesday. Have a great day.
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7: 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Or your Gorilla Rilla. 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It used to just be CBS, NBC, and ABC. Then ESPN came along in 1979, and now they're shoving down your throat streaming. Amazon, Netflix, Hulu, this, that. You got to have streaming devices or you're not going to get all of it. So we appreciate the people that also stream the show. Raiders Rookie Camp. Raiders Rookie Camp is interesting for those who went and attended. Mark Anderson will join us at the bottom of the hour, the great writer from the AP, on the start of the career of Fernando Mendoza. And there's not a lot in Raiders Rookie Minicamp other than the Raiders rookies, not the team, coming together so they can learn the playbook, meet the coaches, get going. They know the coaches and be in a structured environment without the veterans. When you come together as a team for OTAs and then, you know, when you have the total camp, right, when we have the camp that comes up in the off season, the big one into the preseason, that's where it really matters. Where the last couple of years, it didn't work out well. And that's the focus of the monologue brought to you by Modelo, the fighting spirit of Modelo. Jump in. And also, Mendoza Monday is brought to you by the DeCastroverde Law Group. If you get into an accident, brothers win, brotherswin.com. So I got hired by the Raiders in 1998. And I got hired. I was living in Vegas. So the camps that they had up in Napa, I started going to once I got going. I don't recall if I went in 98 because I got hired at one point, you know, when Gruden got hired, but then they brought me into camp before the start of the year. But other than that, I've attended every single Raiders training camp, every one. And, you know, the ones in Napa were the most memorable because they were just memorable. It was great to be in Napa. You were close to the Bay Area. Napa was cool. There was a lot to do in Napa, believe it or not. You could sip on a Cabernet Sauvignon, get a great lunch, come back to the hotel at the Marriott, And then I do the radio show in the back at the practice fields, and they just bring players and coaches to me. It was glorious being in Napa. It was unbelievable. Then the Raiders came to Vegas, and the plan was, obviously, when they put shovels in the ground in Las Vegas to build the Intermountain Health Center there and how expensive it was, you didn't have to do camps. You didn't have to do camps on the road. You did not have to. It was more cost-efficient and much better facilities for the players. The players want to be able to go to the hot and cold tub. I mean, if you go to Napa, if you remember Napa back in the day, they had a weight room outside. They had a tiny locker room. It was not conducive to a great experience, but the players liked it, and they made the best of it. Now, it's utopia. Why would you want to leave? And things have changed. Back in the day, the players wouldn't get Airbnbs and apartments. They'd be staying at the Napa Marriott. That's it. Now they can go home to their mansions. They have mansions that they can go home to after practice, after meetings. They don't have to go to the M Resort like the rookies. Mad Max can go to his mansion, and everybody can go there. It's different. But now it's got to change, and now it's got to be more hardcore. Now it's got to be more intense, because the last couple of coaches who were very emotional and had good careers going as players and coaches, it didn't work. It didn't work at all. John Gruden's camp was probably the funnest one, because John Gruden, remember, he had Frank Caliendo in, Hard Knocks. You know, there were other things that could happen. It was fun. You know, but John Gruden was a stickler to details. John Gruden loved camp. That was Gruden at his finest, when he had an opportunity to yell and scream and put in the offense and yell and scream and put in the offense. I mean, Gruden was just unbelievable in camp. He was must-see TV. And then we had other coaches along the way who gave their best shot. Rich Bisaccia gave his best shot. Antonio Pierce gave his best shot. Obviously, Pete Carroll is a legend when it comes to camp and preparation. I mean, it didn't work here, but that doesn't take away his entire body of work, where he's been in two Super Bowls, he won a Super Bowl, all the great games. Even his camps at USC were legendary. So Pete Carroll didn't screw up camp, but Pete Carroll did it differently. It was about, you know, running up and down and doing WWE, landing on the players and running around with these balls, these bouncy balls and all of that. It was supposed to bring the team together. It was supposed to bring camaraderie to the team, which it probably did. You know, no one was throwing fights and having fights at the end of every practice because Pete Carroll was trying to make him shoot jump shots. It didn't work. And that's what's been going on with the Raiders for the last 5 or 6 years. Everybody has a plan. Everybody thinks the plan's going to work, and it hasn't worked. And last year it hit rock bottom, we hope. Last year it hit absolutely rock bottom. It was unique and different, but when we went out there and we watched practices, you could tell that the Raiders did not have the players. It was evident to everybody. And I'll even go backwards to Costa Mesa. Costa Mesa was a lot of fun, too. Nice hotel, Southern California, quick ride to Newport Beach, you know, good golf courses. Everything was good there for Antonio Pierce. Guy Fieri came in and cooked lunch. He's always coming back to do that. The mayor of Flavortown, but it didn't work. None of it worked because they didn't have the players and they didn't have the right pieces, and they tried to do it with passion and energy. Now it's completely different. Now they got a guy in Clint Kubiak who's not into the fun and games. I doubt very much they're going to be shooting hoops in between practices. And again, this isn't a slight on Pete Carroll. That was his plan. I got a T-shirt day one handed to me by the staff that said competition. That was the plan. It didn't work. Competition Pete, who brought decades of passion and work ethic and competition up in Seattle with the Legion of Boom, L.O.B. It worked, man. It worked really good. I can't believe it didn't work here because it wasn't joined correctly with the personnel. Now John Spytek has his own camp. It's his, with Clint Kubiak. They have Fernando Mendoza. They brought in a lot of free agents who aren't rookies, so they weren't at the rookie camp. But it's about Fernando Mendoza and bringing in young running backs, new receivers who can come in and fit the system. And by all accounts, it looks really good. And from the reports that I got, these coaches were on these players. You take a knee, you stand up. No, you get back in line and do it over again. There's more teaching that hasn't been around lately. I've talked to football legends about this. Filippiano, Fred Biletnikoff, Tim Brown. They didn't see enough teaching and correcting the mistakes of the young players. That has all changed right now with the Las Vegas Raiders. They have dotted the I's, crossed the T's. They are coaching and teaching, which for whatever reason, you know, I don't know how good of a teacher Antonio Pierce was. He's a good motivator. He's a really good player. He's passionate, got the team fired up. But now you have a teacher in Clint Kubiak who's going to be able to teach Fernando Mendoza this playbook one day at a time until he figures it out. And they're going to go over it and over it again until they get it right. And they're going to correct the mistakes that they made, especially on the offensive line, where the coaches now are going to be able to stop plays and drills and fix it with better players who are going to be used more effectively. So that's it. You don't have to be an Einstein here to figure out that things need to change dramatically. You can paint the walls. You can have a new slogan. You can hand out different parking places. You can take the decal off the helmet. You can do whatever you want to do. The coaching now is under control, okay? It's under control, and they're doing it differently. And for reports are, it's being done aggressively, changing from last year quickly. So I think Raider fans should be pretty excited about that. But again, watching guys in shorts throw the ball around in the air, it's not life or death, but it is when you find out that certain players are going to get hired. And certain players, like we say goodbye to Charles Snowden today. It might not be forever. He might be back. They might bring him back at some point. But now they have the players where they're making decisions on what they're going to do and what they need to do to put better players on the field who are going to be taught by coaches who are going to do it differently compared to what we've seen in the past. So there's no doubt that Fernando Mendoza jumped into rookie camp and he was out there doing things that people are impressed with. Mike Washington Jr., the new running back out of Arkansas, everybody seems really excited about. And there are other players who are getting their chance to prove that they're rookies. And look, the Raiders signed a lot of undrafted free agents. A lot of undrafted free agents who have a chance to make the team and have a chance to maybe do something unique here. And you're going to see some signings that we'll report on today and what the Raiders want to do going forward. But this is one of those days. I'm not going to sit here and micromanage rookie camp. Not. What we care about this time of year, everybody, I've been doing this a long time, is no injuries, nobody getting trouble off campus. Let me repeat. No injuries, don't do anything stupid. And my overall, you know, there's a couple of high-profile events that were real tragedies. One, a real one with Henry Ruggs and Tina Tintor. I always mention her name. But overall, the team in Vegas, these are adults and they know how to act. And they do a good job representing this community. And that needs to continue. And then we're going to go into the offseason and it's going to get quiet for a little bit. So we're going to have Mark Anderson join us in a bit to talk about Raiders rookie minicamp and what it means. But I tell you, it led SportsCenter because we have Fernando Mendoza now. And when Mendoza speaks, it's a really big deal. So some of the sound from Mendoza at rookie minicamp, we begin with the coach, Clint Kubiak, how he admires the coach here. He's getting a new playbook now, a playbook that he's ahead of the curve on. Here's Mendoza.
8: He won a Super Bowl last year, so I saw a lot of him. I love watching NFL football on Sundays, so I watched a lot of Coach Kubiak. And then when I was drafted and got here, I was able to get the playbook. However, going now to be in the facility and having access to the film and seeing the application, seeing Kirk Cousins do it back in Minnesota, seeing Sam Darnold do it last year in Seattle, see the application and how it's supposed to be executed and what it's done at a high level is really beneficial for my development.
7: Yeah, so he says everything perfectly. It's great for me as a content provider because I get to take a breath and have a sip of coffee and listen to him. I promise you this, and I'll promise to everyone in Raider Nation. Fernando Mendoza is much more important than JT the Brick in the third person. When he speaks, we will play it. Okay? I don't need to hear myself talk for another 10 minutes. When we have Fernando at the podium, we will play it. It's unbelievable. He's buttoned up. He's really good. I know good sound. We have good sound to play today. I'll get to all of that. So when Fernando speaks, you will hear it. Hey, some of the Indiana teammates that he has now coming in here to help out along the way. This is a big deal as they signed one of his teammates yesterday.
8: Yeah, Hemby Williams and then Jonathan Brady was also here on an invite. So to have those Indiana guys, I've had plays with all three. I've handed the ball off to Hemby, I've thrown the ball to EJ and to Jonathan Brady. And to have those guys there, it's great to have rapport with them. However, looking forward to building with them and looking forward to creating rapport with my new teammates.
7: I love that. Let me repeat that one more time. I love the fact that if you want to go out there and sign some of the players that played with Mendoza who are worthy of that and deserve the opportunity to make the team, I don't mind that at all. Bring him the players that make him feel comfortable. I love that. It's about him. Okay, let me make that clear with all due respect to Kirk Cousins. And we know that as a rookie, he's going to have to pick up bags and he's going to have to carry luggage and they're going to treat him like a rookie. This is his franchise going forward long term. Make him comfortable. Make him great. Give him better coaching. Lead him because he's a leader already. So everybody's talking about Mendoza and rookie minicamp. Couple other quick topics before we get out to the phones. The number 702-365-9200. I work Sunday. I got a double today. I got a double tomorrow night. Friday, I'm the MC for the Southern Nevada Sports Hall of Fame. Man, I am busy this week. I am up to my ankles in alligators this week. All good. I'm not putting out forest fires here. I'm not a cop running uphill after a bad guy. But we got a lot of work to do this week, and we're going to knock it out of the park for you. John Sterling, the voice of the Yankees, died today. That's a big deal for me. I will play a montage of his play-by-play later on. And it's a good day to throw out this topic because John Sterling meant a lot to me in my life. I got a chance to meet him a couple of times. I interviewed him on the radio. He was the voice of the Yankees in the modern era. He started in the late 80s, and he was there for five World Series. He called every Mariano Rivera game and every single Derek Jeter game, every one. He had an iconic voice, at times a little bit quirky with his home run call. And I grew up not listening to the radio. And I wanted to share this with you. There's a lot of people that have radio shows, and some of them are full of crap. Some people are sincere, but they say, oh, I grew up with the radio under my pillow. No, you didn't. You didn't at all. I didn't grow up with the radio under my pillow. I had a television. I watched the Yankees on television. I didn't have to listen on the radio, only in the car. With my dad going to the stadium or coming home, we'd listen to the voice of the Yankees. But I had a television, so I was able to watch the Yankees on TV. Other people grew up listening to Lon Simmons, Bill King. I want to hear about your play-by-play voices and the ones that had an impact on your life. Because John Sterling, by the time John Sterling got to the Yankees, I already moved out west. I was living out west. In San Diego before I moved to the Bay Area in Vegas. So I didn't listen to a lot of Yankee games because we didn't have the technology. We didn't have the streaming. But I got a chance to hear all the highlights. And what I did, the last thing on this that gets me emotional, whenever I've been on the radio, which started in 96, whenever there was a big moment in a Yankee game, I played it. I know it was a World Series walk-off. It was a game-winning home run, and it was John Sterling. And I would play it on my radio show. So when he would come to Oakland, I would reach out to him and I would have him on my radio show on the ticket 1050 or 95.7 The Game. And he'd come in and I'd set it up through Yankees PR. And he always wanted to come on. And I'd go to the ballpark and I'd get a credential and I'd go in the press box. And I'd tell this story. I've said it. If you heard it before, I'll make it quick. I'm standing in the press box and John Sterling's getting a little bowl of vanilla ice cream. They had a little ice cream thing there. And he goes, would you like to have some vanilla ice cream with me? I said, sure, John. I would love to. And then we both filled up a little cone of ice cream. And we went and we sat in the play-by-play booth. And we talked for about 10 minutes as the Yankees were doing batting practice. That moment stayed with me the rest of my life. That moment stayed with me. because I was like, man, this guy doesn't listen to me in New York. I'm not on the radio, but he was nice enough to get to know me. He knew I was a fan. He knew I had a radio show. He'd come on the radio show, and he passed away. And he's the same age as my dad. Same age as my dad. 87 years old. And he passed away today, which makes me yearn for my dad even more, as he's in Florida and I'm here in Vegas. And I will be going to see my dad a lot here over the next couple months. So if you hear me off the air, if you're wondering where I'm at, there's a vacation coming or two, but I'm going to try to spend as much time with my dad and mom as I possibly can after the news of today on John Sterling. That's the monologue as we open up the show. Always good to hear from Chris in West Oakland when he leads us off. Hello, Chris.
9: Hey, Dylan, JT. Hey, sorry I haven't called the last few weeks. You kind of know what's been going on a little bit with me, but I'm going to make this quick about the Raiders. I'm glad to see what they're doing with Mendoza, that the organization finally seems to realize that you draft a quarterback number one. Everything you do in the future needs to be to make the process easier for him. Whether he starts the season, whether he starts halfway through the season, that's irrelevant. It's putting the pieces in place around him with the coaching, the players, the system, so he is comfortable going forward. So whenever this guy is ready to take the reins, he's ready to lead this team into the next era of Super Bowls, which hopefully is sooner rather than later. But I wanted to talk about what you were talking about, John Sterling. I know he was a Yankee icon, and I know what a big deal he was to you. I'm lucky to have grown up in an era where they still did TV and radio at the same time. The great Bill King did radio and TV for both the Raiders, A's, and the Warriors. There's nobody ever been better at doing all three sports, in my opinion, than Bill King. And that's the other thing. Sterling didn't come to the Yankees until the 90s. You were already an adult, so like you said, you were watching games on TV. When we first started watching games following our teams in the early 70s, every game wasn't on TV, so you had to listen to the radio. And not only did I get to listen to the great Bill King, we also had the great Lon Simmons and John Miller, who, as much as I despise the Giants, is one of the greats of all time. But anyway, man, I wanted to pay tribute to the great legendary John Sterling. I know how much he meant to you. Thanks for letting me call, and I'm going to leave your phone call with this today, JT. Yankees win. The Yankees win. Rest in peace, Mr. Sterling. Thanks, brother. Later.
7: Nice job, Chris. Appreciate you doing that. You did not have to do that as an Oakland A's fan, but I wanted to do that today because there's only going to be a few great radio voices in your life. I'm talking play-by-play. I consider Greg Papa, who's been a dear friend, Bill King, who I didn't know, some of the great voices that we have in the business, newer voices, Jason Horowitz is really good. But over the years and over the decades, I've really connected with play-by-play voices on the radio. Because that's what we do as sports talk hosts. We interview the play-by-play voices of teams in certain cities. And I always get up for that because I think that is an unbelievable craft. A lot of people have asked me in my life, why weren't you a play-by-play guy? I get a chance to do it now with the Raiders in the preseason. It's a fair question. Why didn't I go play-by-play? Because I wanted to be a talk show host, and I couldn't do both. And I had the opportunity to try it a few times and maybe do it in another market. And I always wanted to have a big radio show. I was always syndicated. And I didn't want to give up that type of job, a big job, to try to go to AAA and be a baseball play-by-play guy. That wasn't my thing. But some of the people

0: in a minute, but he's traveling on the road, and his job is to call games. That's his priority.
1: Yeah, if you want to be great at all of them, it's impossible. So you devote all your energies into one because the travel takes a lick out of you.
0: Yeah.
1: But at the same time, the attrition of the season and never being at home, that wears you out too.
0: Yeah, and I'm happy you mentioned the travel because the best play-by-play guys travel with the team. But that's not happening as much anymore. And a lot of guys have to travel, like Kirk Morrison. Kirk Morrison, this guy's unbelievable. Lincoln Kennedy, too, when he was doing it. They got to get on a plane on Saturday and do the college game. And then they got to get to the NFL city Saturday night. You cannot do that anymore with this airline industry. They're canceling every freaking flight. Every flight's getting canceled. You imagine being a play-by-play voice like 15 years ago, 20 years ago. The airlines were on time. Now, you get to the gate, and they're like, no, we're delayed 4 hours. What? I got to call a game in Tennessee tomorrow. You're my only connector. Good luck with that. Oh, my God. The play-by-play guys nowadays and gals, they got it tough. They got to travel. Unless you're traveling with the team, it is brutal, absolutely brutal to be a play-by. Kevin Harlan is the best play-by-play voice, arguably, because, as you know, Clay, he does – Sunday night, he does Sunday on television. He does Monday night on radio on Westwood One. I think he does Thursday night on radio.
1: Yeah, I think you're right. Yeah.
0: And then he does the NBA. He does four NBA games a week when the NBA gets going.
1: Yeah, and the top games, you know, and these are games that you can mark your calendar with how important they are. And why not? Because then when it comes Super Bowl, he's also the man behind that. He's one of one.
0: Yeah, it's incredible. The job that some of these guys do. Papa Meech checking in. We're off to a good start on a Monday. Hello.
2: Hey, I'm honored to talk to you as far as radio stuff and goes, JT, and I'm honored to have as a friend the great Clay Baker. So I have chills when just saying, hey, I can call a person like you who've been with the Raiders forever, and you give me the time of day. I mean, it's an honor for us as fans to be able to call in. But as far as this wasn't going to be my main topic, but as far as broadcasters, I'm older, so I grew up in the broadcasting, you know, radio stuff. And so, of course, for me, Bill King was the greatest, and I can go on to a bunch of Bill King story, but I won't bore you all. Topic number two is you are spot on about your parents, man. I tell you, I just lost a brother of mine. He's not a biological brother, but he was my brother, and he just suddenly passed on. He's my age. That's also get you, and I'm going to his memorial this coming weekend. And so our dear ones are not with us forever, and how you honor your parents and see them as much as you can, right on, brother, right on. And my last thing I just wanted to say, being a Mendoza Monday, I think there's a characteristic about Fernando that a lot of people are missing. Imagine all of us coming out of high school loving football. And I don't have the figure in front of me. I wish I did. I should have prepared better. But I think he was, as far as quarterbacks coming out of high school, about 2,400 and something in the whole nation. He was, you know, spit. He was not even considered. And his dad, who is a pediatric, who was a doctor, a pediatric doctor, took 27 days off, and he and Fernando get in a car and go 18 colleges road trip to get him into a college, and he gets 18 denials. No, you're not good enough. We don't want to see you. We will see you, but no, so thanks, but no thanks. How many kids could do that today or any day, even 50 years ago, be denied? And he said that he had a 1% mindset when he got back from all those denials, about putting that right out of his thought and moving forward. And that's why I think this guy's going to be the greatest, because he's smart, he's athletic, and he has that drive and that spirit to not say no to anything, that just to keep on moving. Because I don't have the fortitude. If I had, you know, 30 overall rejections, I would have said H with it. I would have said, forget it. And most of us would have. So he's a friend. I just love the fact that he's our quarterback. Mm-hmm. And I think he's going to start a game a lot sooner than most of the pundits are thinking. So anyway, thanks, JT. You're always Gentlemen, give us all a time to speak. Yes. I love your show.
0: Thank you.
2: And I love Clay. So appreciate keep on doing the good work.

0: thank you,
1: Bob. I mean, it's good to hear from you, man. Appreciate everybody who calls in. Those who call in a little bit, those who call in a lot, even those who don't call in, we appreciate the fact that you listen. 95 to 96% of our listeners don't call. That's radio. Been dealing with that my whole life. But today I'm going to do 5 hours solo. And I say solo because Clay can talk whenever he likes. He's my partner here. And at night, I tend to go solo, but it's nice to have people that can add to the story. And when we talk about great play-by-play voices today, I wouldn't have done that topic today. Why would I do that? Why would I come in on a Mendoza Monday and do, who are the great play-by-play voices of your life? Well, John Sterling passed away, the voice of the Yankees, and he had a big impact on my life. So that's how we kind of roll in sports radio. NBA, Vegas Golden Knights tonight. Wild Bill Carlson's back. He'll play. Do not mess around with the Ducks, okay? Did you see my video where I took out Utah? They're coming after me. Oh, wow. Why? Because they did that stupid jersey swap? I told you I was going to wait. I told you I was going to wait till the end of the series. And Vegas came through. So I dropped the dart on Salt Lake City. And now they're making fun of me and calling me names. And you don't hold your cigar right. And you're having a drink. Oh, they're freaking out. Because I know how to take out fan bases like that. And I took out the Utah Mammoth. They're out. They're done now. You don't have to worry about the Utah Mammoth. I took them out for you. That's what I do. I protect the gates of the Raider Nation, the front gate and the back gate, and I just took the Utah Mammoth out. So you won't be hearing from them and their weird owner and all their fans who left the Golden Knights with some stupid promotion to take their jerseys off and throw it in a laundry bin. Oh, but we donated those back. Who the hell with you? You're an idiot. All you had to do was say, hey, Vegas is my team. We don't have a team. Now I'm a fan of Utah. I'm going to be a fan of Utah. I did that with the Islanders. I was a fan of the Islanders. Vegas came, inaugural team. I said, no, I'm going to back the Golden Knights. I didn't take my Islander jersey or my gear and throw it in a bin and look like a dope. So for Utah, those little children up in Salt Lake, they're finished. Thanks to me. They're done. 702-365-9200 as we open up the show. The great Mark Anderson will join us next from the AP. We'll get an update on what's going on with Mendoza, what this offense could look like. And remember, it's the offseason. We're not going to look at every pass. Did it go off a fingertip? Was it behind the guy? Who cares? Get the playbook, learn the playbook. Be on time, be early. Act like a Raider. Be proud of your association with the Silver and Black.
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4: You know, for Stoops, it's that you've got somebody that is playing a little bit of slot. He's going to play a little bit of safety. He's going to be sort of all over the place in that situation. It gives them the opportunity to be really variable. I think he becomes that chess piece that lets you.
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0: He won a Super Bowl last year, so I saw a lot of him. I love watching NFL football on Sundays, so I watched a lot of Coach Kubiak. And then when I was drafted and got here, I was able to get the playbook. However, going now to be in the facility and having access to the film and seeing the application, seeing Kirk Cousins do it back in Minnesota, seeing Sam Darnold do it last year in Seattle, see the application and how it's supposed to be executed and what it's done at a high level is really beneficial for my development.
1: Fernando, it's a Mendoza Monday. JT back with you, brought to you by M Resort. Spa Casino, two towers are better than one. Spent a lot of time at the M over the last couple of weeks, especially for the Biletnikoff Hall of Fame Golf Classic. If you're looking for a good room rate, the pool, the concerts, it's all there at the M Resort Spa and Casino. Let's welcome in our friend Mark Anderson, the great journalist from the AP. So, Mark, I knew you were at the Benavides fight. First, let's start with that, the gate, the crowd, the Mexican monster, and how that fight went off, man. He is just rolling through everyone.
2: The fight was, he dominated from the beginning. I don't remember the last time I saw a fighter with faster hands than him. Mm-hmm. His combinations were just unreal. And the moving up in 25 pounds, you couldn't even tell. I mean, he just owned the fight from the beginning. I saw the judges' cards after one judge gave him all the rounds, which is what I did. And I saw one judge gave one round to Ramirez, another judge gave another round to Ramirez. I mean, which still dominant, but I was like, I don't know what fight they saw. He just won all the rounds, and he won them convincingly. It was just remarkable.
1: Yeah, one more on the fight. What I find interesting with him now, going up that much in weight, and he can carry it. His hands are heavy. He's got great combinations on the inside. I've been following him for a while and know his skill set, and I know Canelo was there, and he's calling out Canelo. Look, I just don't like, I didn't like it with Floyd, I didn't like it with Pacquiao, I don't like it now with Canelo, that at the very, very, very back end of their career, that they're getting called out by other fighters there. They're way past their prime, they're nowhere near their prime, but those great legends provide a bigger gate and a bigger pay-per-view.
2: Oh yeah, Benavides knows that a fight against Canelo would pack T-Mobile. T-Mobile, for the seats they had open, they were filled, but they curtained off the upper section. So, I mean, half the arena wasn't even open. So, if he fought Canelo, the whole thing would be open. There's no question about it. And I agree with you. Canelo is not the fighter he was. I mean, that was Terrence Crawford, you know, it was in that fight against him. It was clear that it's just, this isn't the same guy. Benavides would beat Canelo, I think, probably fairly easily. So I don't know how much beating Canelo would really prove at this point.
1: All right, Mark Anderson's our guest. I want to get to Raiders rookie minicamp, and from what you know, we're seeing on social media, the big talk seems to be making Fernando comfortable. They're going to treat him like a rookie. It's rookie minicamp, so there's no Kirk Cousins there, or veteran quarterbacks. And it's about him being under center. As you covered him at the end of his career in Indiana, knowing that he was going to go to the Raiders, do you make a big deal out of this? Do you think it'll be a smooth transition with this footwork to get under center?
2: I think there's going to be a transition. Yeah, I don't think it's going to take him 2 years or anything like that. But it's going to take some getting used to. But he'll get there. He's a smart guy and he's clearly a hard worker. So it was something he was working with Brian Greasy on even before he got drafted by the Raiders. So he's already ahead of the game and he'll get there. I don't know how soon. Maybe through training camp, maybe into the season before he's feeling comfortable. Who knows? But I think he'll get there some point this year and probably get to the point where he won't even notice it.
1: Mark Anderson is our guest. The Indiana players coming in, I think, is good for Fernando. What do you think of the depth at running back now? And what do you think Genty's thinking after, you know, they're bringing in some other running backs that maybe could be explosive too, because he covered a lot last year, Genty. He took a beating and didn't show it. He didn't look like he was beat up. He could take the licking and keep on ticking, but they got to get him a rest throughout the course of the season to prove that this offensive line can block.
2: Well, they want Genty around for the long haul, and he can't keep going through seasons like his rookie year. He just got, like you said, too banged up. He just fought last. I think he realizes that. I also don't think it's super competitive. I mean, I think he takes things personally. When he didn't win the Heisman, he thought he was really upset about that. And I think he's going to use other guys coming in is reasons to motivate him too. So I think you're going to see him really come out and have a strong camp. I think the offensive line will be better. It's not there yet, but it will be better getting one of the best centers in the game. Obviously, get Colton Miller back. Mm-hmm. Maybe JPJ can stay healthy and produce. I don't think he'll have quite the season he had last year, where he just didn't have any room to run. I think he's going to have more room to run. I expect him to have a good season. And if you have other players taking the heat off him, you keep him fresh too, that will only help him.
1: Mark Anderson's our guest from the AP. So with Trayden Stukes coming in, Keyron Crawford on the line, but Tremaud McCoy, and especially Dalton Johnson, and Masses, the cornerback from Cal, this was a heavy, heavy secondary rebuild, which I'm all for, but they didn't get a high receiver because they were busy filling up the secondary, even with Trey Zune up front on the offensive line. What message did it send with Spytek going so heavy with defensive backs and guys who can be hybrids in the backfield?
2: Well, you and I discussed it before the draft. Mm-hmm. It was the biggest concern I think you and I both had mm-hmm. about the team, is their secondary looked so weak. And obviously, Spytek felt the same way. So I really liked what he did in the draft. I think McCoy was an absolute steal. That could be just a complete home run. I mean, you never know. Obviously, there's a concern he might need a second surgery. But if he stays healthy and he doesn't need to go under the knife again, or if he has to, it's not that big a deal. That could be a tremendous gift for the Raiders. So mm-hmm. I really like what they did. I do think they need another top receiver. I mean, mm-hmm. Brock Bowers, I guess, is kind of the number one, but I don't know that you really want your tight end be your top, your mm-hmm. wide receiver one. You still need an actual guy to do that. I'm not sure. I think Jalen Naylor, out of the shadow of Minnesota, will do better, but I'm not convinced mm-hmm. he's really a number one. They still have a need there, but if you had to upgrade the secondary or go get a number one receiver, I think you take the secondary.
1: Yeah, I don't think there's time, unless there's going to be an A.J. Brown move or something like that I don't anticipate, because I don't think they want to give up leverage for the future. But you mentioned Neighbors, and I think that's a really important pick, because if you have the mentality that Bowers is the one and Michael Mayer is going to pick up the tight end numbers that he eventually should get, and then Naylor could really be a good number two, to have Bowers and Naylor with Trey and some of the other receivers is not bad, but I just don't sense, Mark, around the league, the Raiders are going to get the respect until a big X wide receiver, a 6'2", 6'3" guy comes in the room who can really prove that he can make plays. That's not going to get the respect from around the league, especially in the AFC West.
2: No, I agree with you. And you saw what happened when Jacoby got traded to Jacksonville.
1: Yeah,
2: I mean, the offense just, there was no offense after that. So, because all the teams just loaded up in defending Bowers, and the Raiders didn't really have any other answers. So, they're going to need Thornton and Betch to play much better their second years for sure. It's asking a lot for those guys to make that kind of leap. I think it's just going to be a weakness going into the season, and then we'll see what happens after that. But right now, I'm with you. I don't know that they're going to address it at this point.
1: Mark, last one. You've been around for a lot of schedule releases. We'll have you on right around that time again. This is going to be interesting. The AFC West twice, and then Buffalo, Seattle, the Niners, and the Rams. The way they position this schedule is going to be very unique, because I'm not calling them gimmies. They're never a gimme, because these teams think they can beat the Raiders, and I hope that changes. But Arizona, the Jets, and the Titans, I'm expecting one of those three teams to be early on the schedule for the Raiders, man, and not parked mid to the late portion of the season where they give the Raiders a gauntlet right out of the gate. Is that fair?
2: Yeah, I mean, we've seen it before, though, where the Raiders have gotten the short end of the stick when it comes to schedule release. So if you tell me they're going to, get three just bare of a game opponents coming out to start, I wouldn't be shocked. It sounds like you might go internationally too. That'll be interesting to see what happens. You're here in Mexico, maybe in Paris. So, the timing of that is always interesting if they do that, especially if they go to Europe. I mean, even going to Mexico, that's not exactly down the street. So, where they place that game, I think, would be really telling, but, I do think the NFL tries to be fair to the teams, but you're not going to be fair to 32 teams.
3: No.
2: And so, you know, it's just you just can't do it. So there are going to be certain teams that complain about it, and rightfully so. But, you know, it's just going to happen, and it's happened to the Raiders before. And if it happens to them again, I wouldn't be surprised.
1: Thank you, Mark. Have a good week. We'll talk to you again. Thanks so much.
2: Sounds good, JT. Thanks for having me on.
1: Now, Mark Anderson, one of the best journalists you know, and I know, one of the best. Mark Anderson, he's one of what I call the straight shooters we have on my show as the insiders. We bring in straight shooters, not comedy guys, not guys who are going to waste the first 4 minutes. We got guys that cover the team and are going to knock it out of the park. Mark Anderson's able to do that. 702-365-9200 if you want to get in on this Mendoza Monday. Ruben in Vegas on 920. Hello, Ruben.
4: Thank you for taking my call. I just want to get really quick on the radio thing. Me growing up as a Raider fan and time with Lisa King, Bill King, and also Greg Papa, even though he's not with the organization no more.
1: Yeah.
4: I mean, also, and another thing, I'm a truck driver. I've been here in Vegas for 12 years, and I used to listen to 920, you know, back in the Fox Sports 920 with you guys, and that was Clay Baker and Ed Graney and what's his name, the other guy, Clay Baker's partner. But anyways, I would always call in just to listen to see any Raider news or anything going on. Mitch and Pritch.
1: Yeah.
4: Not them. But Pritch. But, yeah, you know, I just want to thank you guys, man. I'm old school. I'm a truck driver. Mm-hmm. I drive all over the valley for a living, and I still got my AM radio blasting full blast.
1: Good
4: even man. In my garage at my house. I'm an old man. I guess you could say an old man. Or I still have my little AM radio in my garage. I get home. I listen to, Q Myers in the afternoon when I get home. But other than that, man, you know, just the way technology is nowadays, with radio and whatnot, you know, I still listen to AM.
1: Good.
4: So I'm still loaded. I'm an AM person.
1: Good.
4: I just want to, you know, rest in peace, the Yankee broadcaster that passed
1: Thank
4: away.
1: You.
4: And, you know, I got optimism with Mr. Mendoza. Mm-hmm. Hopefully it turns our fortunes around. And one last thing, in honor of May 4th, may the 4th be with you.
1: Yes, thank you. May the 4th be with you, too. Yeah, I still have my AM radio clock radio next to my bed. When I set my double alarm, Clay, the AM radio is set just in case, and it blares. That'll get me up all the time. We appreciate everybody who listens. When we come back, we'll set the tone for the Vegas Golden Knights. Also, Eric Pincus will join us next hour from Bleacher Report, one of the better NBA insiders out there as the NBA is set for round two. If you're going to the Golden Knights game tonight, sound off like you got a pair. Let's get moving on that. As we appreciate you, we want to hear from some VGK fans. 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Always bet on black.
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0: Yeah, Hemby, Williams, and then Jonathan Brady was also here on an invite. So to have those Indiana guys, I've had plays with all three. I've handed the ball off to Hemby, I've thrown the ball to EJ and to Jonathan Brady. And to have those guys there, it's great to have rapport with them. However, looking forward to building with them and looking forward to creating rapport with my new teammates.
1: Yes, new rapport. New rapport. That's what he wants, is rapport, and he's the ultimate teammate. You're not going to see Mr. Mendoza trying to jump the line. You know how many people asked me if he was going to come out and introduce or do the walkout with Morgan Wallen? Do you know how many text messages I got from people? My wife went to Morgan Wallen on Friday, Clay. Then they had no walkout that day. So everyone was blaming other people. No, that's on Morgan Wallen.
2: Yeah, Morgan Wallen did come out in a Running Rebels uniform, wearing Larry Johnson's number. Yeah, that was nice.
1: Yeah, everybody's like, the Raiders are doing mini camp and guys are out of town. So where was Brock? I don't know who's supposed to walk out with him or not. Last year was Tom Brady and Mike Tyson. Okay, so I don't know who's going to come out with him. But Saturday, everybody's blowing me up. Oh, Mendoza. I'm like, no, Mendoza doesn't even start for the Raiders yet. You think with his ego, this guy is so locked in, Mendoza, you think he wants to be in front of 70,000 Morgan Wallen fans walking out with him? Are you nuts? He's checked his ego at the door. The guy's only got a LinkedIn account. No Instagram, no X. And you think he's going to want to walk out, what, for social media hits with Morgan Wallen? Come on, man. I couldn't believe how many people were talking about this. But I want to bring up this White House visit. A comment from Mendoza here. I want you to listen to this because I don't talk politics. Never do.
3: Having the trip to the White House. 11th, May 11th, later this month. Are you able to make that trip? Are you planning on going there?
0: I believe May 11th is the first day of OTAs. If I'm not mistaken, I have the calendar. However, you know, I mean, I don't have the calendar. Sorry. Well, maybe I do. I'm sorry. I gotta check Teamworks. If it is on the first day of OTAs, like I said, I'm on the bottom of the totem pole here. I got to prove myself. I can't miss practice. I mean, I don't know anything official. I don't have the calendar. But I just wouldn't, as a rookie, I don't think that's a good look. And I want to, you know, try to best serve my teammates. And I don't know if that'd be accomplishing that goal. Because it's, you know, although it'd be, you know, yeah.
1: Yeah, I think that's really interesting. Now, if he wasn't the number one pick overall, I don't know. He's not going to go to the White House because he has practice. He has practice. You can't leave practice. This guy's not going to fly on a private jet, Clay, and go to fly to the White House and come back. This guy's going to fly commercial. This guy's so down to earth. And some people like praising him for not going to the White House or ripping him for not going. Leave him alone. He's got to make the team. He's going to make the team. He's not the starting quarterback yet, Clay. The guy's got responsibilities here in Las Vegas.
2: Well, isn't that exactly what you need to hear from somebody who knows he was taken number one, national champion Heisman, but he knows he needs to work. Yeah. He probably has been thinking about this for a while, and the answer's been easy. I'm staying where I'm at. I got to get to work.
1: Yeah, the guy's staying where he's at. He's going to have to do this, and it's the right thing to do. 1 hour flew by. Now that this is in Sports Radio 101. Now you dial. You dial the phone now and we get you up right when we come back. That's how radio works. If I don't have an interview, I want to talk to you about Mendoza Monday, rookie mini camp, your expectations. On Monday with the Mendoza Monday here, everything's on the table with him every Monday. You want to talk about his number 15. You want to tie in Indiana. You want to talk about his new teammates. It's a Mendoza Monday brought to you by the DeCasta Verde Law Group. If you get injured in an accident, 702-222-9999. The Brothers Win. 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Next hour, I'm going to talk about the Golden Knights. I'm still looking for a Golden Knight fan. In this big city where everybody wants baseball and MLS, I can't get a hockey call Monday to Friday in a hockey town. And you want the MLS and baseball? Really? Wake up and sound off with this hockey team. We got a chance to go to the Stanley Cup. And no one else is on the radio right now in the whole city talking hockey other than me. Let's go.
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10: 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But they're still looking a lot better than the team they're playing in the Houston Rockets. Going into the playoffs, we knew there was no Luka Doncic, who's dealing with a grade 2 hamstring, and Austin Reeves, who also was out for a period of time and is back now. So the smart people thought the Lakers didn't have a chance. I figured LeBron James, he was good to get one game for LA, but then KD would outball him. I come from a world that Michael Jeffrey Jordan is the greatest basketball player to ever do it. But even I can admit what LeBron James is doing at his age is incredible and something even my GOAT did not do. Sometimes you just have to take your one-sided glasses off and give props when props are due.
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0: All right, JT, hour number two on Monday. It's a Mendoza Monday. We do that for Fernando Mendoza, the number one pick overall, the future quarterback for the Silver and Black. As I said in the first hour, anything is wide open if you want to talk about him. I don't go crazy on rookie mini camp. I don't go crazy on the practice squad. I don't. I want to talk about championships, but everybody's a member of this team. They have a chance to make the team. If they can make the team, fantastic. And we want everybody to succeed here, but we're talking about the big topics here. And over the summer, it gets kind of quiet. And I don't see a lot of people doing backflips over rookie minicamp, but the media who were out there and watched it all seem to think that Mendoza looked okay. His footwork was good. The ball comes out nice. It's a great spiral. It's supposed to. He's the number one pick overall. It's supposed to be good. It's definitely supposed to be good. Mendoza will not go to the White House with Indiana. You do not have to be politically nuts and triggered to handle that. He's not going because he has work to do. He works for the Raiders now, and they have practice that day. Real easy open and shut deal. Now, people who don't go to the White House or love going to the White House. I don't know why that bothers you. I really don't. I think it's a privilege to go to the White House at any stage in any athlete's life if they win a championship, no matter who the president is. But we live in such a politically nuts, wacko society today that people get blamed by walking in with their teammates if they show up some places. It's nuts. So we're not going to talk about the politics of that. The fact that he was able to handle that question, I think, is really cool. Mendoza talked about how happy he is playing ball again, just showing up there, being a football player, even though he's starting from square one in the NFL.
4: Out of all those, you know, great milestones, I'm really happy about these past 2 days because it's back to football. It's good, and I really enjoyed college. We were able to end off, the Hoosiers were able to end off on a high point, and now back to the bottom of the totem pole. Yesterday, I was like, wow, I have a lot to work on. And wow, the NFL players, everybody here in rookie camp, these are all really, really good players. So I need to elevate my level of play to then when we go to OTAs next week and training camp. So it's good to start back in the bottom of the totem pole. I have a lot to learn and a lot to grow up with great coaches and great players around me. I'm excited to do it.
0: When it comes to OTAs where he's there with his veteran teammates and he's able to get reps in with the wide receivers and the veterans, and Ashton Genty and all that, that's a pretty big deal. And Brock Bowers. Rookie training camp is just getting accustomed to being a rookie, to go through practice. And I think a lot of people believe he is ahead of schedule. He's at a point where he is ahead of schedule. Here's Jeremy Fowler from ESPN who talks about this process here for Mendoza. Remember the Heisman Trophy, the college football playoff, the national championship, now being drafted number one.
5: What will Las Vegas and this coaching staff be focusing on with him during this practice?
6: Yeah, Randy, the big thing is under center. How much can he handle with the play action, all that fun stuff? Because he didn't do a lot of that in Indiana. But talking to people with the Raiders, they say he's been ahead of schedule with all that. Pre-draft, he was awesome. Asking a ton of questions, really intentional. So they feel like he's going to come in completely ready to do that. Also, Randy, the Fernando Mendoza charm factor is on full display in the Raiders building.
7: Come on.
6: He was there for his press conference, and I was told he was sending text messages afterward to people like in different departments just to say thank you. So he's breathing some new life into that building right now.
0: Yeah, I think the new life in the building, it's interesting. I'm around the building a lot, and whenever I'm in the building, the life is good. Everybody's walking around with the pep in their step. It's just different now. They get a restart. The whole organization gets a restart here. And that's why we talk about Mendoza today on Monday. We're on throughout the Raider Nation. Whenever I have an open phone line on a Monday, I'm shocked. Because Raider fans, we have our own radio station for you. Do you understand that? We have a radio station for you. As much as I would rather talk hockey today in the NBA playoffs, we cater to Raider fans on days like today, Mendoza Monday. If you're happy about Mendoza, if you want to talk about his transition, what have you seen from billboards? When you see Mendoza, when you see him on SportsCenter, does it give you a sense of pride? 702-365-9200. They had the Pick Is In special, and there was a draft special show that aired on TV this weekend on ABC. They got some good sound of John Spytek. This is his call to the number one pick.
7: Hello? Fernando.
8: How you doing?
7: John Spytek, how you doing?
8: I appreciate you calling.
7: We're going to be thrilled to make you the first pick in the draft here and welcome you to the dark side, my friend.
8: Thank you so much.
7: So I know you'll do it. And, you know, this is an acknowledgement of what a great college player you've been, but a bigger statement on the belief that we have in you that you're the right guy to lead this franchise going forward. And, you know, every step of the way you've been exactly what we're looking for and what this franchise needs. And we are so excited to welcome you to Las Vegas and can't wait to get you out here tomorrow.
9: Coach Kubiak here.
8: How you doing, Coach?
9: I'm doing well. Hey, congratulations. You earned this, man. You deserve this. All right, now just come here and be yourself. Sound good?
8: Will do. Thank you once again.
9: All right, congratulations.
8: And we prove it.
9: You got it, man.
10: Las Vegas has submitted its pick. The New York Jets are on the clock.
11: Here comes the commissioner with the first overall pick.
12: It's probably the least suspenseful first-round pick I've ever been a part of. But at the same time, it was one of the most, if not the most exciting picks I've ever been a part of.
13: Heisman Trophy, national championship, and number one pick overall. This kid, when he needed to come through in the clutch, he did game after game. So he ascended from late first, second round, all the way up where you were not going to deny that Fernando Mendoza was the best quarterback in this group and the best player overall right there with Jeremiah Love from Notre Dame.
0: All right, that's courtesy of ESPN ABC. On NFL Live, they're putting up a stat. Fernando threw 1,008 passes, 1,008 in college, and only five were under center. Five. So everybody seems to be concerned about that. 2.2% of his passes. So now in the NFL, because Clint Kubiak wants his quarterbacks under center, that's a big topic now, and I think he'll learn quickly. Well, yeah, he learned how to take a hit. He learned how to throw the out route, the back shoulder, the bomb. I think he'll be fine with all that. Also today, the Raiders have signed wide receiver Jonathan Brady. The club announced that 5'10", 183-pound wide receiver joins the Raiders after four seasons in the collegiate ranks, playing two seasons at New Mexico State before transferring to Cal in 2024 and finally Indiana, where he played his senior season in 2025. So undefeated, which is great. Also a Gorman guy. How about this? Brady returns to his hometown in Las Vegas, where he played football at Bishop Gorman High School, helping the Gaels to a 30-2 record over three seasons of football in the Nevada Interscholastic Activities Association Class 5A state title as a senior in 2021. So that's a great deal there. We're excited about that. Another Bishop Gorman player in the NFL signed. In a corresponding move, the Raiders have placed wide receiver Justin Shorter on the reserve injured list. So that's a great story here, and we'll see how far Jonathan Brady can go. Right? This is a first big step for him. Very excited for that young man. Excited about that. 702-365-9200. Raider Reggie in North Las Vegas. Good to hear from you, Reg. What's happening?
14: Yes, sir. What's going on, JT? Hey, first and foremost, man, thanks for what you do. It's a lot of times that you're on stage or you're hosting or you're doing whatever you got to do, which you do well. I really appreciate it. And I'll see you at the location or I'll be at the event. And you always give me that heads up when you see me. You give me a little wave or not. And I appreciate you, man, because a lot of times I'm literally there to support you, just like
0: thank
14: me
0: you.
14: Calling right now.
0: Appreciate
14: I'm
0: that.
14: I'm calling right now because we need to put a APB out on Raider Nation.
0: Yeah.
14: At this time of day, I know I don't call every single day, But a lot of times it's because I'm going through my own thing right now, and I don't really want to make this about me. Mm-hmm. But Raider Nation, we got enough people to spread this around. JT has done this thing flawlessly, man. You think about the time that he spent on the air representing Raider Nation. When he was in some hostile environments, people don't even care about the Raiders.
0: Hey, Reg, you got to remember, now yeah. I'm the lunchtime guy. I'm not the big morning drive or the evening drive guy. I'm just the lunch guy, man, around. I do a couple hours for lunch, and then I kind of roll on, man. I just try to make this as great as I can possibly do.
14: Listen, man. I go way back to you on the SmackDown. You know what I'm saying?
0: Yeah, I got you.
14: And they got to understand that. They don't know what they have in you. That's how I feel. That's how I feel with how we're responding to our guy Mendoza. Mm-hmm. When the draft pick went up, and I was at the draft party, mm-hmm. when the draft pick went up, the reaction of the crowd was like, it was like jaded. It was like they was happy, but we already knew we was going to mm-hmm. get them. But they're not realizing what they have in Mendoza. Somebody mentioned it this morning. Somebody brought up Ken Stabler being a homegrown draft pick mm-hmm. for the Raiders. This is our first time really having that thing the same way, where we could have a homegrown guy go from being a rookie learning the system to being the guy that's actually running the system.
0: Right.
14: We got to accept that and look at it for what it is. Yes, he's going to make some mistakes. Mm-hmm. Yes, there's going to be some things that he don't do right because he's not perfect. But we have an opportunity that this guy could be the guy. How many times mm-hmm. we get a quarterback in here that all of us were scratching our head like, what's going to happen next? You know, mm-hmm. we got a guy that could actually learn this new system with our new coach. That's the other thing. We got a brand new coach. So Raider Nation, stand up. Raider Nation, unite. Call in, man. Somebody got a word. Somebody got an inspirational thought.
0: Everybody's good, Reg. I appreciate your call. You're a good friend. Appreciate that.
14: Yes.
0: We're all fine on the phones. I'm different. I like to remind people that we're live. We're not a podcast. I do that at night, too. I come out of a break. It's like 10 o'clock at night, and it's like no one's on hold. And I'm like, what are we doing? We can talk sports. We don't need anybody to call in. We just like the fact that you're invited. I'm old school, man. I like to work. I like this show to be fast. I don't like to kill time. We never do that. You know, you'll hear an interview from here or there or this or that, but when I get a chance to talk to you, I like to take advantage of the format. Oh, boy, more Diana Rossini, Mike Vrabel talk. Now Diana Rossini's husband is chiming in. Woo! This story will not go away. It will not go away because Vrabel and Rossini are laying low, and people want answers. When there's more to the story that's important, I'll let you know about it. 702-365-9200. Let's get out to Halima in the Bay Area. Did I get that right? Halima, thank you.
15: You did get it right, JT. Actually, I go by Raider Becky. I probably should have used that. It would have been easier.
0: That's okay.
15: I am a longtime listener, first-time caller, super excited. Thanks. I have a question for you, though.
0: Sure.
15: I was in Vegas last week for my birthday, mm-hmm. for the whole week. I love Vegas. I'm a longtime season ticket holder. Mm-hmm. Fernando, who do you think he will have the most instant chemistry with among the wide receivers? Because I've been thinking about this, like all the guys we have, the new guys are coming in. But I know when Derek was our quarterback, mm-hmm. it was AC to DC and everybody expected that. But what do you think? I want your opinion.
0: Yeah, I think it's got to be Bowers. Bowers has got to be a safety net. It's got to be his big play guy. More Bowers. Just get the ball to Bowers. And I think Fernando, with this offense of Clint Kubiak, when he breaks the huddle and the number one option is Brock Bowers, I think Fernando's going to get him the ball on time, accurately, and Bowers could really connect with him.
15: Well, I was very excited to see his jersey in person at the Raider Image, and I'm very excited for the season. So I'm trying to keep hope alive because the people in the Bay, they're like, oh, what do you think? I've been a fan since I was 8. I don't claim to know everything, but I do believe in my team.
0: How you listening? How you listening to the show?
15: I listen to the show every day when I'm in my car on my way to places.
0: But you listen on the app. You listen on the app, right? You don't listen on the radio.
15: To the app. Yeah, I listen to the app every day. I listen to you, and then I listen to my homeboy at 2 o'clock.
0: Good.
15: Q. Actually, I met Q last season.
0: Awesome. Yeah. Well, I hope to see you at the
15: Torch. I love y'all. Thank you for doing
0: what you do. Appreciate
15: yes.
0: it. That's someone. Thank you, Helene. I appreciate it. Bay Area listening on the app. When I started my career, you couldn't listen in a different city because there was no such thing as an app. So you had to listen on the radio. And if you didn't live in the market, you couldn't hear the show. So that's why the Bay Area has such a big impact for me, because when we were on tickets 1050, when we were doing that on the Raider flagship, a lot of people listened. And it never showed up that way. I've always laughed, you know, thousands of people. I listen to you every day. Well, where's your ratings book? Oh, I don't have one. Oh, okay, but you're still listening. Good to have our listeners in the Bay Area. I've always talked about this. Mark Davis is going to be joining us hopefully this week, if his schedule permits, for the Southern Nevada Sports Hall of Fame as he's getting inducted. And, you know, Mark's deep roots in the Bay Area with the Raiders, the Oakland Raiders, before L.A. and back to the Bay. But we're going to be talking to Mark about the connection he has now with Southern Nevada. Ray in Las Vegas from Compton. What's going on, Ray?
16: JT, how you doing, man?
0: Doing good. What's up with you?
16: I'm okay. I don't have any concerns about Mendoza being having not played under center, because if you look at it, he picked up that offense at Indiana in one season.
0: Mm-hmm.
16: So all he had was a spring practice and a fall practice, and he ran that offense to a T. So I'm not really worried about him picking up the offense. He's a smart kid. He's obviously a hard worker, and he's a student of the game. So all he has to do is get out there and perform to his abilities. The coach and everybody else will take care of the rest.
0: Yeah, I don't see a problem here either, other than being under center, which he's been a quarterback his whole life. And he's going to have Tyler Linderbaum with the protection and calling out the protection here and snapping him the football. I think it should be a pretty comfortable fit. I do.
16: I agree.
0: Yeah, thanks for the call. I mean, I don't know why anybody would be concerned about it. The only reason why people are concerned about it a little bit now, because there's such a lack of time under center for these college quarterbacks who are always in the RPO. It's incredible, man. These guys literally are not under center in college football. And you hear from time to time, well, you want the game to evolve more into the college game. Let's spread it out. Well, there's times when you're in the red zone when you got two backs, and you got Ashton Gentry, the deep back, and you got two tight ends where you want to be under center. You want to give the impression that you're going to hand the ball off and work off play action and move the pocket and do that, and Mendoza's going to have to figure that out. And we all know that he's worked with Brian Greasy to try to work it out to the best of his ability. Thanks to all the bricklayers. Thanks to everybody today who's on Facebook, X, and my YouTube channel as we're approaching a cool number. We're getting great engagement on YouTube, man. I don't need 200,000 people or 100,000 people. I'm looking to have the people in this window who want to watch us live or get us here on a podcast version. So please subscribe for free on YouTube at JT the Brick YT. When we come back, I'm going to pay tribute to John Sterling, the voice of the Yankees, and also Eric Pincus will join us from Bleacher Report. We'll talk to him as we're brought to you by La Casa Cigars. 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
7: It be measures, shoots, three ball, bang, it's good. And once again, emotions in the crowd, quiet down. Sixers by four, it beats first three.
8: This is my personal opinion on basketball. Some of y'all might disagree, but argue with your grandma. Flopping has ruined our game. Joel Embiid is a great player, one of the best bigs in basketball history. Flops. He know it. This ain't breaking news. It is what it is. Y'all can clip it up. Like I said, y'all can post it on these paid accounts that y'all, these bot, whatever.
9: Wow, Jaylen Brown going nuclear on Joel Embiid. After Philadelphia down 3-1 beats the Celtics, and they'll take on the Knicks now. JT, back with you as we continue. And what a collapse by the Boston Celtics, shooting 49 threes again. What a mess. Their shot selection was crazy, and they shot themselves out of the postseason. Joining us, a great national beat writer from Bleacher Report, Eric Pincus joins us. And Eric, I just mentioned this, the shot selection was crazy. Joe Mazzulla, the head coach there, I thought was standing by there. He couldn't stop his team from taking bad shots throughout the second half of that game. What happened to the Celtics and how they fell apart?
10: Yeah, that it wasn't his best moment. I think that team isn't really a team designed to go into the post. They're more of a shooting team. That's how they've lived. That's how they died, obviously. But we've seen it. We saw it with the Magic in that game as well. Teams just seem to lose that focus. And in playoffs, you can't lose focus. You got to attack and find a different way. It wasn't working. And those shots were terrible. They were rushed. I don't have an answer for you. Obviously, the Celtics have some time left now to try to figure that out.
9: Yeah, the big struggle I'm having with the NBA, because I love the NBA, but doing what I do, a lot of people criticize style of play, too many threes, not going to the rim to get buckets. And, you know, my biggest pet peeve by far is teams with leads by 7 or 9 points that shoot threes quickly when they have a lead and don't use the clock and don't take better shots, and they let another team back in the game. And I thought Philadelphia let Boston back into the game when they had a comfortable lead, but they were fortunate enough to win.
10: Yeah, it's not new. I mean, I've been seeing that. I've been covering the league for a couple decades now, and bad decisions are just inherent in, I guess, I don't know, just being a human being. It's just, that's how we are. And I thought, there was a stretch where Embiid was like shooting the three, and like it just wasn't like. There are times on both sides where I'm scratching my head, going like, what are you doing? But in those moments, it's chaotic. As much as we want to say there's like a grand purpose, and they're locked in with a lot of it's improvisational. Basketball is a very reactive sport, and in those moments, they're just so happy to be open for a second because defenses are so tough.

0: that they're just letting it launch. And that's where, you know, it's the open shot. It's an easy shot. You made the shot a zillion times, but it's not the right shot. And when your legs are dead and you're tired and you're stressed, and you're just rushing to get that shot off because you're worried, you're not going to make it. And so, yeah, go to the post. So, some of these teams that seem to advance are the ones that use that power game. As much as this is a three-point era, you look at the teams that win, and a lot of them are winning because they're getting into the paint. They're getting shots at the basket, and they're not only relying on the three. And then that opens up the three because they're getting paint touches that makes better three-point shots.
1: Eric Pinkins is our guest. Bleacher Report. For my Knicks, I've been critical of Mike Brown at times, but I got to give him a lot of credit with the adjustments and what he did to flip the script against Atlanta with one of the largest victories and greatest performances in Knicks history. It wasn't Clyde Frazier and DeBuscher in a championship year or Ewing playing to the NBA Finals, but I got to give the Knicks credit on the adjustments that they made. Preview the Knicks, Philadelphia. Knicks is a home team, and why the Knicks should or shouldn't advance.
0: Well, the Knicks they have an identity. They're tough. They're rugged. They're sort of built for playoff basketball. That's who they are. They're not the prettiest team to watch, and that's okay. I mean, you don't win pretty in the playoffs. That's just reality. Every so often, you might have a team, really nice shooting, and then the game is just lovely. But reality is, playoff basketball should be and is ugly, and the Knicks play ugly, and I say that with all due respect. Now, the Sixers are also a team that's willing to play a little, you know, they're not the prettiest team either. They fight and they hustle. So I like the potential of the series. Embiid was the difference, I thought, in, you know, coming back, and once he got his legs back versus Boston, they just didn't have an answer. And while Cat is not like this incredible defender, he does have great size, and he's someone that Embiid has to guard. And he's also someone that Embiid has to guard, and Cat is somebody who's going to move all over the court. He's not just going to be trying to bang in the post. Cat can shoot the three. And then you have Mitch Robinson, who's, you know, tough, physical. It's a better matchup, I think, for the Knicks than it was for the Celtics. And Embiid, if he's healthy, that's pretty, you know, dangerous, but he seems a little bit on fumes. So I'm picking personally the Knicks to win this series. But man, the combination of Maxey and VJ, that's a lot for the guards to handle. Brunson's not a great defender, and then if you're doing a pick and roll and Cat's the other defender, that can get a little weak. And so they make up for it with guys like OG and Bridges and Hart and just toughness, physicality. I like Mike. I've known Mike Brown since I've known him a long time, but since he was briefly the coach of the Lakers, and he's a tremendous person. He knows basketball. He knows hoops. And, I don't root for teams, but I root for people. So I'm pulling for him to show what he can do.
1: Eric Pinkus joins us. Let's spend a few moments on LeBron and what you're talking about with father time and the way he's playing, because, you know, I don't have to do it every day, but when there is a comparison to Jordan, and I'm a big legacy guy, and I believe in longevity. The reason why Babe Ruth and Bonds and Nolan Ryan and all great players have Hall of Fame careers, many of them were due to longevity. They played past 10 years and 15 years. They had a long career, and now LeBron is doing that longer than anyone else. What's changed with the narrative of LeBron James and his overall status as he's playing at this level at 41?
0: Well, I think longevity does matter. I think Tim Duncan has a better case. Kareem Abdul-Jabbar, guys who played for forever, it seems. And you know, as incredible as Jordan was in his peak, which is, you know, unparalleled, arguably, winning every single championship that he ever got to, and LeBron can't ever match that, Jordan didn't play as long. He didn't play anywhere near as long. And if we want to count the Wizards' run, I mean, that wasn't much to count. It's something about 23 years, almost 24. LeBron he's an incredible player. And what he's doing in this particular series, because what he accepted this year was, over time, it took a minute, that he's the third guy offensively running this team. It's Luka, then it's Austin Reeves, and then LeBron he's really a finisher at this point. He's a role player, one of the best role players it's ever been. However, Luka's out. Austin's out. Obviously Austin came back late, recently, but they had to rely entirely on LeBron running this offense, running this team, and they beat the Rockets with KD. They beat the Rockets without KD. And when LeBron had a struggle, didn't have a great game, the Lakers were terrible. And when LeBron was great, the Lakers were great. So I don't know how. I mean, look, if they could beat the if they could beat the Thunder, then we're going to have some real conversations about, you know, moving LeBron up. He's already 1A, 1B. You know, I don't know how much higher he can go. We can debate. We can argue. I love Kobe and Duncan and Magic and Kareem. And, you know, we could, Bird didn't play. He didn't have the same longevity. But, you know, we talk about so many of these all-time greats. LeBron's right there. And he's still writing his legacy after all this time.
1: Eric, finally, can you tell me from here on out, and not just the Lakers, I don't think the Lakers can get by SGA and the Thunder, but I thought Jokic was a really tough potential matchup, and obviously Wembanyama. And then we look at the East teams that are left. Give me something that could slow down Oklahoma City and their coronation to go back-to-back. Does it just look like this will be another a championship for OKC? Who's the toughest matchup remaining?
0: Oh, I mean, it's easily the Spurs. The Spurs have Wembanyama. The Thunder have had a hard time dealing with him. But we saw, even when Wemby was out, you know, he had the concussion, the Spurs are like, they've got these attacking guards that are just so tough to deal with De'Aaron Fox and Stephon Castle and Harper and, you know, Vassell. Like, they're relentless. They'll drive down your throat. And they're, again, like we talked about the three, they're not only going to rely on the three. They're going to just drive right into the heart of your defense and make you adjust and deal with it. And then they also play defense and tack you up. So, look, the Thunder are head. I mean, the East is just, like, I don't know. Boston was my favorite, and now they're out, you know, in terms of who was the best team. I don't know who the best team out there. Maybe New York at this point, right? I don't know if there's anyone in the East who's going to stop them. And in the West, the only team I think that's going to prevent that back-to-back is San Antonio.
1: Thanks for the time, Eric. Good to talk to you. Appreciate you.
0: I'm in. Anytime. Thanks for having me.
1: Eric Pincus. So when you look at the NBA playoffs now and how this is going to play out, the Lakers, I'd like to see the Lakers push this series to six. Under no circumstance do I see the Lakers winning. Under any circumstance, and Luka Doncic won't be able to go. So I don't know how Anthony Edwards is able to play and Luka Doncic can't. Clay, Luka Doncic went to Europe to get treatment on his hamstring. He didn't go to Stanford. He didn't go to Beverly Hills with a car service. He flew to Europe to try to get some help on this. The guy's never healthy. He's been out of shape for most of his career. I think he's a brilliant player, 33 a night, but if he's not available with this hamstring deal going into this series, he's not available for the Lakers.
2: I don't know, even if he was available, would it make a difference too much? Because the Thunder are so driven right now to continue on their empire. I don't think anybody can stand in the way and push them off the rails.
1: Yeah, I'm going to push back on that because I think if Luka is playing at 100%, he could have a game or two that he could win with 40. I think he can get you 41 and win a game. But without him, I mean, Hachimura, Ayton, some of these guys are going to have to step up. But LeBron James, do you sense these are his last games with the Lakers? Because he has the option to come back. Why would you leave the Laker brand when you live in L.A.? But I feel like this is coming to an end for LeBron with the Lakers.
2: Yeah, it feels like there's like some sort of finality to all of this. Like he's like kind of resigned to the fact, well, this is my last run here in Los Angeles, but where else would he go? He just don't leave the brand if you're not forced out.
1: This is a really interesting topic to me personally. My son, my oldest son, is a diehard Laker fan. From growing up in L.A., Kobe, the connection to Kobe, not LeBron. My son's connected to Kobe. May he rest in peace. But what I find interesting here is what would happen if Michael Jordan was playing for the Wizards at 41 years old? And he got beat by Oklahoma City. The whole world would collapse. Oh, my God, Jordan didn't get out of the second round. No, Jordan couldn't play at 41. LeBron's not going to get out of the second round. And people are going to rip on LeBron for not getting out of the second round. It's ludicrous. What he's doing is remarkable. Never been seen before. No one's played at this age, at this level. Nobody. And they've been playing basketball for a long time. And I promise you, LeBron will be criticized in this series if they don't advance when they're not supposed to advance. You know, at times you just got to look at the Mona Lisa on the wall and just say at the Louvre and don't criticize it. Just say, wow, this is remarkable. We don't do that with LeBron James. We look for the wart on Lincoln's nose. We just can't say, wow, look at LeBron. He's giving us more and more and more and more than anyone who's ever played. There's always got to be a criticism. The only fair criticism I think that there's been to LeBron James compared to Michael Jordan is the clutch gene. Because he's got more points, rebounds, assists, block shots, minutes, games than Michael Jordan. It's not even close. But you could say that Jordan was clutch. But Jordan went to the finals 6 times in his career. What about all the other times he didn't go to the finals where LeBron went to the finals and lost? That's what aggravates me the most on this topic. Without a doubt, the thing that aggravates me the most is no one talks about when Jordan didn't get to the Eastern Conference Finals or didn't get to the NBA Finals. No one criticized him for that, but LeBron gets all the way to the finals and loses to San Antonio, and that's a bad thing. He lost to Duncan, Ginobili, and Parker. He got to the finals with a team that wasn't, you know, right there just yet, and people criticize him for that. Hey, when we come back, I'm going to end the show with my tribute to John Sterling. The voice of the Yankees, who had a big impact on my life, died today at the age of 87. We have a montage of his sound bites and highlights. And if you would let me kind of just get this off my chest for a moment, as a diehard Yankee fan and a fan of radio and play-by-play, this is my opportunity to do that. We'll hit that on the other side and wrap it up. 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I'm sure he's going to have great things to say about that. On top of Raiders rookie camp. Friday, I'll be the MC at the Southern Nevada Sports Hall of Fame at Lee's Family Forum. That's going to be a really special night. I hope to see you out there. We got a busy week ahead.
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3: Welcome back, everybody. JT, thrilled to talk hockey with you as I'm based in Vegas for not only my local show, but my show on Sirius XM here on Mad Dog Sports Radio with my longtime teammate from Mad Dog and also NFL Radio, who covers hockey as good as anybody, Zig Fercassi. And Zig, wow, where do we begin? First off, what's the importance of Montreal and a team from Canada still having life? Tell me about that.
4: JT, always good to be with you, my friend. And, of course, as we know, you got to go back to 1993 was the last time a Canadian team won the championship. And, of course, it was hockey's greatest dynasty with their 24th. And, you know, if you think about this, JT, the way they're winning games like they did every game in this series against Tampa, which was a real dogfight to me, all one-goal games, all tightly contested. Montreal, remember that year of 93, they won 10 overtime games in the playoffs. I'm not saying this could be a redo, but, boy, it looks a little bit similar to that. And, oh, by the way, the team they're facing now in the second round, Buffalo, Montreal swept them on the way to that championship. But I think that's going to be a massively good series. But Dobish was an absolute wall in that series. Their defense was outstanding. Now, granted, Kucherov was held in check. Hedman, excuse me, didn't play, the outstanding defenseman. Tampa gave him all they could. But in the end, JT, it was just the fortitude of Le Canadien under Marty St. Louis. He beats his former team and former coach in the process. So it's been a great story for Montreal this year.
3: I think the Sabres story has been incredible. I've been covering it all year. Like you, I got buddies in Buffalo. We're on group text. And when this team turned their season around and just got so hot, and we knew they were going to get rid of that 14-year curse and make it, you know, everybody was hoping that the Sabres wouldn't flame out there in the first round. And that series wasn't easy, even though they put it away at the end comfortably. Tell me about this matchup now. Why is Buffalo possibly a team to beat on the road to the Stanley Cup?
4: Well, because for one, they've got the home ice advantage. I think they've also shown, JT, that they can play any type of style. You know, Marco Sturm came out before the series and said, well, we're the more physical team, we're more this and that, and the Sabres pounded them in game one physically, and I thought throughout that series held their own against Boston. It was a tight series, no denying that, but in the end, the Sabres were a faster, deeper team than the Bruins, and I think they've got that speed and can play any style that Montreal wants to. Lindy Ruff, a veteran coach, some would argue maybe the best coach not to have a Stanley Cup under his mantle. So, again, I think, you know, they got through the inexperienced part. A lot of those guys got, you know, some good welts, if you want to call it that, against the Bruins. I think there's going to be a hell of a matchup, and I think maybe home ice could be a factor here in Buffalo's favor.
3: Zig Fercassi joins us. The Avalanche and the Wild, all the goals that was scored in that game. And listen, you know, goaltending from Minnesota is supposed to be their strength and their depth overall. But, wow, right, this Avalanche team, the President's Cup team, clearly a favorite here, depending on what happens long-term in the series with the Golden Knights and the Ducks. Tell me more about the Avalanche and Wild, and can Minnesota extend this series past five games?
4: You know, I still can't get over this yesterday, JT. Montreal won with nine shots on goal the entire game. The Avs scored 9 goals themselves. I mean, that one always astounds me. And they came out just like a house on fire. I mean, it was, what, 3-0 before you knew it. Now, give Minnesota some credit for battling back. Quinn Hughes was a major addition to that team and has really changed, I think, the outlook. But I think in the end, Colorado's got too much firepower. And you know, they got the cup cachet of a couple years ago with Makar and McKinnon. You bring in a guy like Brock Nelson to, you know, solidify their top two lines. And as fast as Minnesota is, Colorado, I think, takes it to the next level. The only thing I'm concerned about, and it showed a little bit yesterday, maybe because Minnesota's goalie wasn't as great, the great, what do they call him, the Wall at St. Paul, but Wallstedt was rough. But that's the one thing I'm a little skittish yet, though, with the Avs, is the goaltending. Are either of the Woods, Wedgwood or Blackwood, going to be the guy to bring them over the top? I still have my questions, but I think it's clear, JT, the most talent of the teams in the playoffs is the Colorado Avalanche.
3: Zig Fercassi joins us, a great NFL insider. He covers all sports, including the NFL on NFL Radio. You hear him here on Mad Dog Sports Radio, too. I want to ask you, Zig, about what's going to happen with Connor McDavid up in Edmonton. Yeah. He took the deal. He took the lesser deal to try to help the team. He and Leon Draisaitl went off, and Draisaitl more than him at that final press conference there. Do you think there'll be a run on him to try to make a trade here, or will he cooler heads prevail? He'll have an off season, and they'll come back for one more run before they trade him, maybe with a year left on the deal.
4: That's an outstanding question, and boy, neither of those guys minced words, I could tell you. I mean, they were in the finals 2 straight years, and then you lose to an upstart Anaheim team in the first round, and basically Draisaitl calling it like it is. You know, even McDavid had said it too, that they were mediocre all year, and then Draisaitl comes out, you know, we got the best player in the world for another 2 years. This is going to be a big off season for the Edmonton Oilers. As good as those two have been, there have also been a shuttle of head coaches dismissed. So I don't know if that looks really good on them. And I think there's a chance, JT, the former Rangers assistant, who I thought has done a terrific job, Chris Knobloch, may be on the block out. So I'll be interested to see what happens there. I think Stan Bowman, the GM, Scotty's son, is under some fire here because you've got to get your other guys to perform. The goaltending remains a huge question mark. Bouchard and Nurse are good to decent defensemen, but their bottom six on the forwards aren't very good and very productive. So this is going to be a huge offseason for the Edmonton Oilers. And I got to think, JT, if they even stumble out of the gate or whatever, McDavid's saying to himself, look, I took less money to stay here. I want to stay here in Edmonton, but if the commitment's not there, it wouldn't stun me if Edmonton has another failure next year that some teams make some serious offers to trade for number 97.
3: Zig Fercassi. Zig, finally, this is when the NBA goes up against the NHL, and the NBA is putting out these unbelievable ratings numbers. I don't know how to figure this out. There's more TVs. There's no more bars. There's more people have 7 TVs in their house now. So I look at the numbers, but hockey seems to have their footing even more so than ever. What credit do you give to Gary Bettman with this television deal with TNT and ESPN coming back? Because you hear the critics and say, man, SportsCenter needs to spend more time on hockey because they have rights. And it's easy to find now over on TNT. It just seems like this television package is working well. Fans are able to find the games, and nothing's better than Stanley Cup playoff hockey.
4: Yeah, and you make a great point because, what was it, I think first-round games of the NBA playoffs, excuse me, were on Prime. And it's like, geez, I mean, that's not, to me, very good. But I think you said it well about, you know, having that coexistence between TNT and ESPN. Although, I got to admit, JT, other than McDonough and Ray Ferraro, I'm not a big fan of their coverage. Wasusin's pretty solid, too, so I actually got to throw Bob in there. But their coverage, I think they can spend a lot more time on the sport than they actually do. Where TNT, I think, really kind of picked up from NBC Sports Network and really does a lot of good focus on hockey. But I think the simplicity of being able to find the games, not having to go to, you know, Apple TV or, you know, Prime or anything like that, I think that says wonders about the NHL. It's always going to be a niche sport with niche ratings, but you and I and everyone else who cares are definitely watching.
3: All right, I'm going to hold you to this because you're deep roots with me in Vegas. If it's if it's Sabres Golden Knights, we need you out here. You know this town as good as anybody. If it's Sabres Golden Knights, please tell me you'll think about coming out here for a game.
4: Oh, you know what I mean. My brother still lives there, so I'd have a place to stay there. I can get into the fortress there, my friend.
3: Take care, buddy. Great talking to you.
4: Brother, you too.
3: There he is, Zig Fercassi. Nice surprise. Nice to get Zig up here. Hey, I was going to do my tribute to John Sterling. We had Zig in a spot. I'll do that tomorrow. I'll be on Mad Dog Sports Radio tonight. Talking about these games, Golden Knights, Ducks, Knicks. My Knicks are alive. You know, I go nuts when my Knicks are alive. They have won since 73. And we got big shows lined up the rest of the week. We're excited about that. Q's coming up next. If you miss any portion of the show, it's at lvsportsnetwork.com. Have a great rest of the day, everybody. Thanks to Clay Baker and all of our guests.

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4: It's great to finally be back in football and have that information. And that's how you want it. You want it to be overwhelming, because when you are, this doesn't need a negative connotation, but when you're positively stressed by getting a lot of information, it allows you to grow. And so all of us rookies and trial guys being able to get stressed by the information, I say that in quotation marks, will allow us to grow. And we saw that from day one to day two. So it's been a great opportunity. I think it's really going to help us rookies into going into OTAs.
5: It's Unnecessary Roughness, presented by Meineke, doing car care right. Here's your boy Q.
6: Really good answer right there from Raiders quarterback Fernando Mendoza. That was on Saturday, day two of rookie minicamp. That was actually responding to the question I asked him about being overwhelmed, as he said there was so much information that was being poured into him and the rest of the rookies throughout the course of the three-day weekend. And you heard what he said, positive stress, you know, getting back to playing football, getting to start to learn and deep dive into the playbook, and something he's already been doing, but now he's in the building. He gets to see with the film work. He gets to see, you know, what it's supposed to look like, and obviously be able to talk and communicate with veterans who have been there and done that as well. So really good time this past weekend. We got to be out there on Saturday, so really was happy to be out there and check out rookie mini camp. And obviously they had the guys that were drafted, they had the undrafted free agents, they also had a lot of guys in town on tryout basis as well. As a matter of fact, Jonathan Brady, Indiana wide receiver, he went to Cal with Fernando Mendoza, transferred when Fernando did, Las Vegas native as well. He actually signed with the Raiders. That was made official a little while ago by the Silver and Black. Following rookie minicamp, his agent, KMM Sports, had put it out earlier today, but the Raiders made it official not too long ago. So they add Jonathan Brady, the wide receiver, and they put Justin Shorter on IR. So just a little tinkering, changes to the roster, and that's going to happen quite a bit. That is what this time of year is all about. There's going to be additions, there's going to be subtractions, there's going to be tons of players that are going to be in that building, and then there's going to be players that aren't going to be in that building, all with the same goal, trying to get to training camp, trying to find the best 53-man roster, trying to find the best practice squad guys to go and attack the 2026 season. So if you follow us on social media at our R&R 920 AM at your boy Q254, you saw a lot of the footage that we were allowed to film and be a part of there on Saturday at Raiders rookie minicamp. Again, a lot of fun being out there, and just gives you a little bit of a tease, right? It's not quite as much as we want, right? It's not being out there every single day like we are for training camp, but gave you a little bit of a tease and a little bit of appeal behind the curtain, and just kind of looking at what this coaching staff, how they operate as opposed to how Pete Carroll and company operated, or how Antonio Pierce operated, or how Josh McDaniels operated, or how John Gruden. It's just every coach has a different style, and I'll tell you what, from what I saw, again, small sample size, one day out of a three-day minicamp, I did enjoy the way that the coaches were not only coaching, but more importantly, they were teaching this weekend. And again, it's a rookie minicamp, so you would expect that there was a lot of teaching going on. I think right now, and it's only one day of practice that I've observed, I think the special teams coordinator is going to be my favorite coach to watch and just see how he coaches these guys up, because he's intense. He's a matter of fact. But like I mentioned, he does a lot of teaching, and you don't do it right, do it again. Rep it again, rep it again, rep it again. So, again, just the only time that we got a chance to be out there, I would love to have been out there for the whole 3 days, but it is what it is, and, of course, we'll have another opportunity to get out there as well. When OTAs comes up, mandatory minicamp comes up, then they take a break, and then they get back for training camp, and we'll be back out there each and every day. So excited about that. Excited about the opportunity to be with you as we are each and every day here on Unnecessary Roughness on Raider Nation Radio 920. My man Ari is back in the Lotus Broadcasting Studio. I'm here in Studio Q and got a big show lined up for you as we do each and every day. Kirk Morrison, Tackle for Loss TV, Raiders broadcast, former linebacker, joins us like he does each and every Monday at 2:30. And he sent me a little nugget over the weekend, gave me a couple little pieces of information. He said, I'll explain on Monday. And that gets me fired up. As much as I enjoy the weekend, as much as I enjoy the time, you know, off and just relaxing a little bit, trying to recharge the batteries before another week, when I know that Kirk Morrison is coming in with some fire, that gets me fired up, right? Whenever he sends me a text and says, hey, I'll explain on Monday, just hold on to this, it's like, yep, I sure will. I'm ready. So I don't know where he's going to be going with it. All I know is that that he has a message that he wants to send, and he's going to do that coming up at 2:30. So definitely look forward to that. Look forward to the conversation we have each and every week anyway. But, yeah, he said space, T&D, thoughtful. I'll explain Monday. There it is. So you do with it what you want, Ari. You do what you want. Space, T&D, and thoughtful. That came from Kirk Morrison. So I see already Ari's got the little the wheels of steel. Yeah. Hey, man, look, I can see right now Ari's got the little, you know, processing. It's like your computer when it's trying to, you know, it's trying to log on or something. Ari's got the little wheels going in his head. Don't even try.
7: Yep. When you want
6: Don't
7: it
6: even
7: to do,
6: try.
7: When you want the computer to do the main function and it's right. busy doing something else, that's me.
6: Exactly.
7: No,
6: exactly.
7: I'll look
6: so,
7: forward
6: yeah.
7: to it.
6: So we'll talk about that with Kirk coming up. At 2:30, at 3:30, Justin Dunk, Three Down Nation. He's going to join the show. The Raiders, they signed Nicholas Henning. He was a guy that was an undrafted free agent. He was a guy that was a number two overall pick in the CFL. And Justin Dunk from Three Down Nation does a really good job covering the CFL. So he's going to tell us all about Nicholas Henning. But the one thing that I do know for, as a matter of fact, a very athletic offensive lineman, and so we know that this scheme that the Raiders are going to be running on that offensive line, that outside zone blocking scheme, we know what you need. You need to have some athletic linemen, and he definitely is one of them. Now, what does that mean as far as, you know, what is he going to do in the NFL? Well, that still remained to be seen, obviously, but the Raiders found the need to make sure that they signed him, so they did that over the weekend. As a matter of fact, he was named a first-team Ontario University Athletics Conference All-Star, second-team All-Canadian after helping Queen's University win the 117th Yates Cup in 2025, and he's described as an ultra-athletic lineman. So there you go, ultra-athletic, doesn't get too much better than that. Ran a 4.9 second 40-yard dash, 4.82 second short shuttle, and 7.77 three-cone drill. He did that at the 2026 CFL Combine. Recorded a 31.5-inch vertical jump, 9'6" broad jump, and rep 225 pounds 27 times on the bench press. So I just throw those numbers out there just to pass them along. That's also came out of Justin Dunk's article that he put out, Canadian Nicholas Henning signing with the Las Vegas Raiders. Now, matter of fact, he was supposed to go to the Indianapolis Colts and actually work out with them over the three-day mini camp, have like a tryout basis, but the Raiders found need to go ahead and sign him. So as we do player profiles around here, we want to make sure that we profile Nicholas Henning, and our guy Justin Dunk, Three Down Nation, will help us do that coming up at 3:30. Then at 4 o'clock, our teammate Brandi Flores, she's going to join us to talk about the Benavidez fight that was on Saturday. We were there on Thursday and Friday at MGM Grand. The fight was at T-Mobile, but we were there. We got to talk to Benavidez on Thursday, which was really cool. And then we were able to just be there for everything that was going on, all the festivities Thursday and Friday. And then, you know, the fight was on Saturday, and so got an opportunity to get out there to the fight, got some last-minute tickets, and man, it was a hell of a fight. Matter of fact, it was a hell of a card. So Brandi did not get to enjoy it as a fan. She had to enjoy it as someone that was covering it, but she'll join us at 4 o'clock to talk about the entire card, talk about Benavidez, and possibly what's next. As, well, he shouted out Canelo, who was in attendance. He shouted him out. I think Canelo's a little bit washed at this stage of the game, but that's just me. So we'll get Brandy's thoughts coming up at 4 o'clock. And, of course, throughout the course of the show, we'll hear from you as well, 702-365-9200. Kirk Morrison at 2:30, Justin Dunk at 3:30. Brandi Flores joins us at 4 o'clock, and we'll hear from you throughout the whole entire show. Before we get into the opening drive, we definitely got to hear from our guy E-Rob. This weekend is important. The rest of the week's going to be important, but today is as well. And why is that?
8: Because every day matters. 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I'm in the business of saying, not if I would have did this or if I would have did that. I'm in the business of now.
6: I'm in the business of now as well. So right now, let's go ahead and jump into the opening drive.
5: 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It's not about the injury. It's about the recovery.
6: So I love the fact that we already have plenty of feedback coming through on the text line. It's awesome, right? 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One's from Barry from Baltimore. It's a real simple one. Can't wait. Cooking with Kirk. Right, and that's exactly right. Kirk Morrison will cook coming up at 2:30. Look forward to that conversation. Ryan hit us up. Yo, Q, saw a report that Crawford sat out the second day. Any info on that? Is that his contract situation? No, he told us. He told us after the practice, he was one of the four that was made available to talk with us. He said he did a lot of work on day one, and so he just took it easy on day number two. So I don't know what that means as far as how much work he put in, but it sounds like he had a super heavy workload. Maybe they were just being cautious with him. But yeah, he did, in fact, he was out there observing. He was doing a lot of mental reps, but he was not practicing on day number two. I don't know what he did on Sunday on day number three, but yeah, that report is correct that he did not practice on day number two. Then got this pretty lengthy text from our guy, Just Win Will. Hey Q, hey Ari, it's Star Wars Day. In honor of that, with a Raiders twist, which Raiders rookies will be a star? Mendoza isn't an acceptable answer. We know the deal there. What say you, Q? What say you, Raider Nation? I'm saying Washington on offense, Stoops and Johnson on defense, with Masses being my third. I think we completely flipped our defense this offseason, getting younger, more skill, foundational players for years to come. Q, could you please ask Captain Kirk his thoughts on the defense so far? Thanks in advance. One more thing, Q. Where is the love for special teams? Who's going to be our punt return, kick returner, in your opinion, based on who's currently on the roster? Got to show some more love to that side of the ball you compare your show to. LOL. Thanks for the content. Have a great rest of the show. Go Raiders. That's from our guy, Just Win Will. Now, that's been an area of the team that I've been really focusing in on, to be honest. I've been talking about the special teams and the kick return and punt return, and I'm not 100% sure who that's going to be yet, just to be honest with you, right? There's some thought that maybe Malik Benson could be that guy. There's some thought that Jonathan Brady, who just signed, could maybe be that guy. But the Raiders do need to have a threat, you know, just to be honest with you. The Raiders need a threat, and they just haven't had that serious kick return, punt return guy that makes teams think about it before they punt on the ball or kick on the ball. Like, you might want to keep the ball away from that guy. They haven't truly had that guy in so many years. So, yeah, I wish I had an answer. I don't know who it's going to be. That's why I was really high on Zachariah Branch, because I thought he could be that guy. Obviously, he went to the Atlanta Falcons, which is fine. You know, I mean, and I hope that he has a hell of a career. But the Raiders need to establish somebody, and that'll be something that maybe we'll notice and we'll learn a little bit in OTAs. Maybe that's something that we'll not know until training camp. But, you know, it's something that hopefully, you know, hopefully somebody kind of just steps up and you realize, oh, yeah, okay, that guy's going to be somebody. That guy's special when it comes to the return game. But thanks so much for that. I appreciate you. As far as stars on the team, and I'm not a Star Wars guy at all, but I know that everyone's talking about May the 4th be with you, which is cool. I give that to everyone who is a Star Wars guy. I just never was. I was just never into that. Shocking, right? That I was never into some show that's, you know, what is it? What would you call it? What would you call it, Ari? Like, how did you describe it?
7: I was
6: going to
7: say any show, but it's a sci-fi, I guess.
6: Yeah, sci-fi. Yeah, there you go. Yeah, but you're right. Any show. All right, I'm not into too many shows, but that's just me. But I know that Star Wars is massive, right? I realize that. So,
7: well, luckily, I'm right there with you. By the way,
6: you're not a Star Wars guy either.
7: Yeah, like, I respect it. I just never really caught on. Never caught on, and yeah, kind of how
6: it was never one of those things that is in my bag. It just wasn't. But that's okay, right? It doesn't have to be for everybody. And I'm probably in the very small minority where I know how large. It's like fantasy football, right? Fantasy football is not for everybody, but it's for most, right? Just, I'm not part of that that crew. So Star Wars and fantasy football, I could check out on that. But as far as players that are going to be stars, and like you said, Fernando Mendoza does not count. I mean, I look at Hezekiah Masses. Honestly, I think that he's going to be really stinking good, the fifth-round corner out of Cal. I'm really excited about what he brings to the table. I think we all know that McCoy has the ability to be a star. He was a star in college. He dropped to the fourth round because of health, so he can end up being a star. I mean, it's hard to talk about the offensive linemen being stars, but I think Zune, who you'll actually hear from coming up around 3 o'clock, he's another one of the four that we met with following practice on Saturday. I think Zune is going to be really stinking good, but it's not that often that you sit there and talk about offensive linemen and be like, man, that offensive lineman's a star, unless he's like the elite of the elite across the National Football League. So I guess I didn't probably really give you a good answer on that one, but I mean, a lot of these guys have opportunities to be stars. that's the thing about it. This whole draft that went by, not too many stood out as actually bona fide stars. They all stood out as very solid starters, which could turn into stars. And I always use the Max Crosby, that comp, because he wasn't, when he was drafted in the fourth round by the Raiders, no one's like, man, that guy's going to be a star, except for him. Right? He was the one that believed he was going to be a star, and he went out and balled out. So any of these dudes, really, you just got to put in the work. Any of these dudes could end up being a star. I could be talking about Hezekiah Masses today, and Trayden Stokes could end up being, you know, the biggest star, or, you know, Dalton Johnson end up being the biggest star. Like, it's all about the work that you put in, and I have no doubt about it just by talking to some of the guys that we've talked to on Saturday, man. These guys, the one thing that John Spytek has been as a matter of fact about is having guys that love football, and these dudes love to play football, and that's a positive for sure. So thanks so much for that text. Definitely appreciate you. You keep that feedback coming at 702-365-9200. Even when we don't have a subject out there, already getting some feedback on it. That's why we definitely appreciate you, Raider Nation. But coming off the heels of rookie minicamp on Saturday, and it's just really exciting to be out there, and a lot of fun to be out there. There's plenty of media members that were there in attendance to be able to check it out, from national spotlights to obviously local as well. And trust and believe, there's going to be a lot of that. As long as they've got 15, as long as they got Fernando Mendoza. There was actually one part of the practice. It was really funny. The quarterbacks went over on the middle field, and our guy Cam, who works with the Raiders in PR, does a hell of a job. Cam's like, don't worry, the quarterbacks will come back. There's more than one player out here. And I just looked at him and was like, no, there's only one player out here. It's the Fernando show. There's no one else out there. But it is literally Fernando mania. Every time I turn on SportsCenter since Saturday happened, all I see is Fernando Mendoza. All I see is Raiders practice. So as much as we talk about, oh, man, we don't get enough Raider conversation here, you're going to get it now. I just watched a hell of a breakdown, as a matter of fact, on NFL Live before the show started, from Dan Orlovsky, who I know Raider Nation's like, no, I hate Dan Orlovsky. He's actually really good at what he does. He has bad takes. We all have bad takes at times. He had a bad take, so it is what it is, right? But he had a really good breakdown. I'm trying to get the sound of it. As a matter of fact, I called in a favor to the powers that be over at ESPN, so I think that they're going to send it over to me in a little while. We'll probably have it. We'll probably do football right with it coming up tomorrow or so, once I do get it in the mix. But he did such a great breakdown on Fernando Mendoza against Ohio State, and identified all these different wide receivers and all these different route concepts. It was a hell of a breakdown. But look, I'm looking up right now. Fernando Mendoza working under center at Raiders camp. It's literally on the TV. Every few seconds, you get Fernando Mendoza on the screen. There is a lot of energy. There is a lot of excitement. There is a lot of juice around this Raiders team, not only from Fernando, but also what the Raiders were able to do this offseason. And I've been very much, as a matter of fact, when I say that, you know, the offseason, I felt, has ran really smoothly for John Spytek. So it feels like, and look, it's only May, right? It's only May 4th, so I don't want to get too far ahead of myself. Not going to get too far ahead of myself. That's something I can promise you. But it feels like this could be the start of something special. I think a lot of people are feeling like this could be the start of something special, especially when you get your franchise quarterback in the mix. But then they brought in quality players, not only in free agency, but the draft. They brought in quality coaches. I think we could all agree that the coaches, you know, are coaches that we believe in. And it's funny. I say the coaches are some that we believe in. I can't tell you 100% why. It just feels like that they make sense, right? I mean, even Clint Kubiak, he's a first-time head coach, but just observing him in practice, which I did a lot of, just watching the coach and watching other coaches as well, it looks right. It looks like it makes sense. And now they've got to put the work in. They've got to get all these guys on the page that they're supposed to be, but just watching the drills, watching the way they communicate, a lot of communication going on, it just feels like something special could be brewing. And when I say something special, I don't mean this team is a playoff team and going to go win the Super Bowl in 2026. But you can see this is the start of something. It feels like that, especially with the way that John Spytek has attacked this process, where he's not trying to have just immediate microwave success. He's trying to put that bad boy in the oven and let it bake for a while. Right, he had to get that thing. What, you have to preheat the oven first? I'm not a guy that you find in the kitchen too often, but I do know you're supposed to preheat the oven. How many times, Ari? Side note: how many times have you done something like that, warmed something up in the oven, and you knew damn well you were supposed to preheat the oven, but you just didn't because you're like, I just got to hurry up and get this done? Don't tell me I was the only one who did that, because yeah. I used to do that. I ain't gonna lie to you. Back in the day, and this is gonna sound very amateurish of me, and it's going to sound very bachelor of me, and sound very like a guy that's in college, but I never went to college. I used to warm up those Gino Totino's pizza rolls.
7: Okay.
6: You remember pizza rolls back in the day? Oh my God. Those were like my go-to food. I love me some pizza rolls. But they were great when you put them in the oven, right? Yeah, they weren't so good when you put them in the microwave. But you have to preheat the oven. And I never wanted to do that because I wasn't patient. So you're supposed to put it on 350, let that bad boy preheat. And I just, I don't know, man. I'll just let it heat up at the same time. And so it didn't really come out that good, which is probably another reason why I'm not in the kitchen. Right? Probably another reason why when, you know, something's going on in the kitchen, they're like, yeah, Q, you're part of the cleaning crew. You can clean. You're not going to be cooking. But that's what John Swiatek did. And, you know, he knew that he had to cook this offseason, and so he preheated the oven. Right? He went through the whole process. He did it the right way, and it feels like something really special is brewing. I bet you didn't think that you were going to get Raider talk and pizza roll talk in the same first 20 minutes of the show.
7: I love it. Hey, and in your defense now, you are a guy that kind of likes to not take shortcuts and do things the right way, so you've come a long way, so it's growth.
6: Exactly. Well, see, so there you go. That's how you tie it all together, Ari. Fantastic
7: also,
6: job right there.
7: I am not great in the kitchen at all. I know better. I know you got to preheat it, so that's all. It's about as much as I'll, you know, give myself.
6: You know what
7: credit.
6: I'll do? I'll take you out to dinner.
7: There you go. Hey,
6: I'll let someone else deal with it.
7: Whatever gets the job done.
6: You know, I'll just go ahead. I know my role, and I stick to that. I don't try to go outside of the – I don't try to color outside the lines. You know what I mean? Like, hey, man, this is where you're supposed to stay in this zone, Q. Make sure you maintain. So that's something I do. So this feels like the start of something special. When was the last time, Raider Nation, I want to hear from you at 702-365-9200. When was the last time you had that feeling about this team? This kind of, like, energy, excitement, momentum, things are positive. Like, I listen to the morning tailgate, I listen to JT, and I hear calls, and everyone's pumped up. And I remember all the calls last year whenever we still got calls where everyone was miserable and angry and, you know, fighting with each other. And now it's like kumbaya, everyone's happy, everyone's high-fiving. Hell, they're doing, I think they got, like, they got American Bandstand going on in the morning show with all the damn songs that they're playing or whatever. I mean, everything's going on right now, right? There's so much excitement. There's, like, musicals going on. It's like, what was that musical that they just had not too long ago? What was that damn thing? With the lady that was green.
7: Wicked. There you go.
6: Yeah. It's your like favorite. The morning tailgate's like Wicked now. It's like a whole damn musical in the morning. Like every time I tune it on, it's always something musical going on. So another song being played, and you know, apparently the songs are really good. I'm not mad at that, but geez. It's like they got Wicked playing. Like every time they talk about something, it turns into a song. Like, hey, you know, that offensive lineman looks good. The offensive lineman looks good. Like it's like what? What are we doing?
7: Oh, my goodness. Like, that was great.
6: Well, I mean, that's what it sounds like. Every couple seconds, I was talking to Vinny. I was like, man, y'all got a musical going or what? He's like, man, I'm just telling you. Everyone's excited. So I throw the question out there, man. I just throw it out there. Have some fun. 702-365-9200. When is the last time that you really started to feel something special brewing when it came to the silver and black? And I'll go all the way back to, I think, 2016. When the first game of the season, they came back and won against New Orleans. And, you know, Jack Del Rio went for it on two, and they went for two. They got that. They got the touchdown. Jalen Richard had his first carry, took it to the house. That was the first game. And then it just seemed like throughout the course of that year, multiple games just went the Raiders' way. There was just the ball bounced their way. Something happened. They got a turnover when they had to, right? They had big-time plays, and we all know how that 2016 season ended. That was unfortunate, obviously, at the Oakland Coliseum against the Indianapolis Colts on Christmas Eve. That stunk. That was a terrible way. But that season felt like there was a lot of energy and excitement, and then it turned into 2017. Right, Derek Carr goes and gets healthy. The Raiders bring in Marshawn Lynch. They added him. And it's like, oh, man, this team is going to be great. And I think it was really good for 3 weeks. And then after week three, well, it all kind of went to hell. So that was that. I know that was a time. I remember when Jason Horwitz first started, he had asked me about energy and excitement for the team. When was the last time? And I had told him that year, that 2017 year. And then there was excitement in 2022 as well. After they made that run in 2021, it's like, how the hell did they even make it to the playoffs? And they found a way to make it to the playoffs, and then they lost to Cincinnati.

0: in energy and juice based off this team by the decisions that they had made, the players that they drafted, and the coaches they brought in. But what it says you, 702-365-9200. Houston said, who preheats stuff? I sure don't. Maybe that's why wifey's food is a little better sometimes. Raiders for life, baby. Yeah, that would be the reason, brother. At least I can admit it. At least I can admit it, man. You know you're supposed to do that. You're supposed to do that. Let's see. We also got, did Sam end up bringing snacks to minicamp? No, Sam did not bring snacks to minicamp. Sam Warren, new to The Athletic. We told him that when he joined the show on, what, Friday, we told him that he had to bring snacks since he was new to the beat. He did not. But he was out there. He does a hell of a job. I do appreciate him being a part of the show each and every week as well. Let's see, Raider Reggie. Matter of fact, he's one of those that that is part of that musical in the morning, man. They got all kind of Raider Reggie songs playing right now, man. He might as well be like the DJ. All right, you think you're on the wheels of steel. Raider Reggie might as well be on the wheels of steel. He said, aside from the obvious answers to who will be a star, I'm keeping my eyes on Malik Benson, EJ Williams, and Mike Washington. I love Star Wars, but I'm like Raider Man. I've graduated to Game of Thrones. May the fourth be with you still, Raiders. Yeah, I don't know about Game of Thrones either. That's too many episodes. So I know my old co-host, Craig Smoke, used to, like, no matter what if we were on the road somewhere, every Sunday night, he was like, oh, I got to get to the house. I got to go watch Game of Thrones. And that's just too much for me. So I never got into that either. So shocking, right? But thanks so much for the text. Do appreciate it. 702-365-9200. Diego in Arizona, to answer your question, I haven't felt this good before the season started since 2016. I know the oven was preheated in 2014 with the draft, and 2016 was cooking with Carr, and then went down and he got burnt. There you go. I like that. I like that. Diego in Arizona, man. He tied that whole preheating the oven conversation up. The oven started preheating in 2014, and then it was really where it was supposed to be. It was cooking in 2016, and then Derek Carr went down on Christmas Eve, and everything got burnt. That was fantastic. Keep that feedback coming. I like that. 702-365-9200. When is the last time that you had a feeling like you do right now about there could be a little something special brewing with this Raiders team, this Raiders organization? Let us know your thoughts. We got Kirk Morrison, Tackle for Loss TV, Raiders broadcast, former linebacker. Join us next. 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
0: This week's Finley Cadillac Henderson Player Performance of the Week goes to the Lakers' LeBron James, whose team is currently up 3-1 on the Rockets at the time of this recording, and they're coming off a loss. But they're still looking a lot better than the team they're playing in the Houston Rockets. Going into the playoffs, we knew there was no Luka Doncic, who's dealing with a grade 2 hamstring, and Austin Reeves, who also was out for a period of time and is back now. So the smart people, or me in this case, thought the Lakers didn't have a chance. I figured LeBron James, he was good to get one game for LA, but then KD would outball him. Yeah, nope, shows what I know. He is balling at age 41 in a ridiculous shape and form. In game one, LeBron had 19 points, 13 assists, and 8 rebounds. LA won 107-98. Game two, LeBron had 28 points, 8 rebounds, and 7 assists. LA won 101-94. And then, not to be outdone, in game three, LeBron James had 29 points, 13 rebounds, and 6 assists as LA went on to win 112-108. Game four, Sunday, LeBron only had 10 points and 9 assists. And guess what? LA lost 115-96. So I have no doubt that even though the Lakers lost on Sunday, they'll win this series versus Houston. A series where 41-year-old LeBron James is clearly outplaying

0: KD. As a matter of fact, this series makes me appreciate the greatness of LeBron even more since he's been available, where KD's been dealing with multiple injuries and has missed multiple games. Now, I don't know how long this playoff run is going to last for LeBron James and the Lakers, because when they knock off the Rockets, and they will knock off the Rockets in advance, they're going to take on the winner of OKC and the Suns. So basically, they're taking on the defending champions in the Oklahoma City Thunder, who are currently, again, at the time of this recording, up 3-0 against Phoenix. So they're looking really good as the defending champs. Now, I come from a world that Michael Jeffrey Jordan is the greatest basketball player to ever do it. But even I can admit what LeBron James is doing at his age is incredible and something even my GOAT did not do. So if I didn't admit it, it'd be me just, well, being in denial. And I don't like to live in that world. Sometimes you just have to take your one-sided glasses off and give props when props are due. And trust and believe LeBron James deserves all the props and all the flowers. He's absolutely living up to and even exceeding expectations in leading the Lakers in the 2026 NBA postseason. That was the Finley Cadillac Player Performance of the Week, brought to you by Finley Cadillac Henderson, the prestigious Cadillac dealer of the year. 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They've got the Lyriq and the CT4, or even my new favorite, the CT5, plus other luxurious vehicles and SUVs they have in stock. When you get there, you know what to do. 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
3: We got a great class. We're not in the locker room right now. They got us like in a section away, but it's more so like, yeah, it's a very camaraderie vibe, very spirit. Everybody happy to be here. The trial guys happy to be here. So as always, fist bump, shaking a hand, and just being excited around the guys. It's the energy that matters, just because everybody gonna feel 10 times better going out on the field.
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0: Kieron Crawford right there talking about the rookie class, the good vibes. That was after day two of rookie minicamp. That was Saturday when we were able to be there. We got to talk to the top four draft picks from the Raiders 2026 draft class. It is Unnecessary Roughness here on Raider Nation Radio 920. Kirk Morrison joins us now here on the phone lines. And Kirk, before we get into the nuggets that you passed along over the weekend, had me excited about today. I'm more excited. I couldn't even really get through my weekend because I was excited about our conversation that we were going to have today. What is it that rookie minicamp, like, what does it do the most for players? So when you went to your rookie camp, what was it like for you?
4: You know, honestly, that's one of the reasons why I sent you a couple of nuggets, because everyone wants to know, okay, rookie minicamp. And rookie minicamp is the first time that you go through an NFL routine. Like, you go into the building for the first time. You understand where your locker is, where the training room is, where is the equipment room, where do I go eat at, where is the your meeting room at. And then you go out there on the field, and I think people don't have to realize this, and this was one of the nuggets that I wanted to drop, was that the NFL field is different than the college field.
0: Mm-hmm.
4: And I wanted to say, like, the hash marks are different, right? Have you ever seen, like, a team that plays that has a stadium? I'll just say Pittsburgh, for instance, where you've got the Steelers and the Pitt Panthers also play in the same stadium. And you mm-hmm. see it on Sunday, and you got all these hash marks, and you got one hash mark at the 2, one is at the 3, and then you see there's X's and there's real numbers, and everybody's like, some people don't even understand it, but the spacing of the NFL field is different, and that's one of the things that you learn when you go out there. Traydon Stokes, Zeke Massis, okay, Dalton Johnson, Jermaine McCoy, these young defensive backs' landmarks are going to be different. Two or 3 yards outside the hash in college will put you almost on the sideline, how wide those hash marks are. In the NFL, 2 or 3 yards outside the hash, gives you a much better angle and much better leverage. And you learn that. And you learn that when at the start in minicamp, you start to get a feel of it. So you start to get the feel of the spacing, the angle. Same thing with Fernando Mendoza, where he hits that bang eight, where now he understands. What's the first thing when a coach says, hey, where do you want the football? Left hash, right hash.
0: Right.
4: Because plays are going to be different depending on, you know, what you call and the spacing of the NFL. So that was one of the nuggets I wanted to drop because, honestly, I'll tell you this, Q, I had to learn what a 10 to 12-yard deep, 2-3 yards outside the hash drop was in the NFL because that's what a normal zone drop for a middle linebacker was, which is a little bit different in college because of the hash marks were wider in college.
0: Okay, I like it. How long did that take you to learn and pick that up?
4: It takes you throughout, I would say, the first couple weeks. You'll learn pretty quickly because you start to see routes develop. You start to watch film, and you start to see how things are different. The tight end up the seam, where in college was a little bit wider, right? Where now in the NFL, the tight end is a little closer to that hash mark, and there's a lot more room for the tight end to work, and he can go vertical. He can convert that thing to the middle of the field, but it also leaves more space to the outside for those X and Z wide receivers. So a lot of little nuances of the game that you learn early on throughout training, throughout mini camp, and then through the parts of OTAs that are upcoming.
0: Kirk Morrison is with us here on Raider Nation Radio 920. Unnecessary Roughness. That makes me go to something Fernando Mendoza said to us after practice. He said that it's stress, that it's stress, right? But it's positive stress, and he's learning a lot right now. And I had asked him, is it overwhelming? Does it slow down? And he was like, yeah, but it's positive. So that to me sounds like he's learning that exactly what you're talking about, that spacing and that timing.
4: I feel like you gave me the rundown to the show indirectly today.
0: Yes.
4: Because that's what I was talking about. I mean, I think I texted you the letters T and D.
0: Yep, T and D.
4: You know what that is? T and D? Because T and D means that when you're talking to Fernando Mendoza, make sure you got a thesaurus and a dictionary handy. You know what I'm saying? Hey. Because he's going to hit you with some bombs, and you better be ready to handle them. You know what I'm saying?
0: Yes.
4: I don't even know if we deserve Fernando, to be honest. You know what I mean? Like, I don't know if we deserve what Fernando really means. And I'm saying this in a genuine way.
0: Mm-hmm.
4: When Fernando talks, he gives you thoughtful answers, man.
0: Yeah.
4: He gives you real answers. Mm-hmm. Like, he's not, you know, we going out there, we're going to work hard, and, you know, we hope that we get. No. He's talking about being positively stressed that you mentioned, right?
0: Mm-hmm.
4: He's talking about being coherent and complimentary with how he goes about his day to day. Like, come on, man. He's talking to you. He's giving you answers. He's listening to you. Look, we don't deserve this, man, but I'm so happy and honored that we get a chance to talk to this young man each and every day because I really feel like what he's doing, what he's showing, he's telling you everything, right? Everyone always talked about this weekend. He had a chance to talk about the dynamic with Kirk Cousins, right? You know, everybody's like, oh, you know, well, what is he going to be like? He says, no. He says, it's going to be like osmosis.
0: Mm-hmm.
4: I just want to sit back. And I told you, Q, when I came into the league, it was osmosis for me, right?
0: Yep.
4: I wanted to be a sponge, and I soaked it all up. My veterans didn't have to tell me what to do. I watched and I observed. I watched how they went about their business, how they got to the facility and how they stretched and how they got into the hot tub and how they pre-practiced, how they ate, how they got to the games, how they went about their study throughout the week, what they wore to practice, what shoes you wore on Friday. Like, it's the little things that you learn, and that's what Fernando Mendoza keeps talking about. He's like, look, dude, I'm learning just by watching. I'm learning by seeing. I don't need Kirk Cousins to go over and above and say, hey, this is what you got to do, Rook. No. Kirk Cousins, be yourself, and I'm learning from afar or right next to you as you're doing what you do. So I don't even know if that was the question you had about Fernando Mendoza. I was just excited for, you know, what he gives you week in and week out when it comes to these quotes that we've had for the last couple of weeks, man. It's going to be a joy to cover him. And I just got to say, this has been great. And I want to take it a step further. I'll take it a step further, Q. You know what? So last night I got in late, right? It's about 12:30, 1 o'clock, and I'm like, oh, my God, I don't want to turn this on, but I'm going to turn it on anyway. You know? So I turned it on. And I don't know if you had a chance to watch The Pick Is In. Have you watched it yet, Q?
5: Not yet. Nope.
4: Okay. So you'll do it tonight because you don't want to miss it out.
5: There you go.
4: Because I watched it last night just to get a sense of what the NFL draft inside of those rooms is like. Mm-hmm. And to see the confidence in which the Raiders were shown and the light they were shown and how positive and how structured and how everything looked like this is the model organization of the National Football League and John Spytek leading the crew and calling Fernando Mendoza and then having a plan when he talked about, hey, the Houston plan is probably what we're going to go with. So they knew what they were going to do in the second round for a very long time. They had identified players. All of this stuff is going back to, and I don't know how much you've mentioned it, Q, but I would definitely say that the way that this offseason has gone has been a masterclass from John Spytek and the crew who had to go through hard times last year, but you can definitely see the improvement by the players they've acquired, but how they're going about their business. And, oh, by the way, they're not talking.
5: Right.
4: When I say not talking, they're not going out, hey, I'm about to win 10 games this year. Hold on. Right. I didn't ask you all that. Like, Clint Kubiak is like, we work. We're going to work. They're going to earn their decals. They're going to earn everything about. That's what I've been most excited about and most proud about the way this offseason has gone.
5: No, that's something that I've talked about quite a bit, that it's felt like everything's gone smooth. Even with the Max Crosby situation, it's like, okay, we're going to trade him? Nope, we're not going to trade him, but they didn't miss a beat. Like, it's like, okay, this is what we're going to do. We're going to keep it pushing. It seems like they had a plan from the jump. They went and executed the plan, and everything has gone smooth. Now it's up to getting the players on the grass and putting all that together.
4: Yeah, getting it all together and building a new culture.
5: Yep.
4: Building a new culture. I mean, we might as well just sign everybody off the Indiana Hoosiers roster because, well, we got about five of them now, four or five of them.
5: Right, yep.
4: I mean, like I said, I was, you know, I go to certain events in the offseason, okay? Mm-hmm. The Fernando Mendoza was one of my events I wanted to attend. So I got to go there, and I mentioned the entire, felt like the whole Raiders brass was there.
5: Yep.
4: And it wasn't just about, and this is what Fernando Mendoza had said, is like, hey, I'm going to throw on my pro day, and I'm going to hopefully give more attention to players who are going to be at my pro day that more NFL teams can see and they get opportunities in the NFL. Well, guess what? What he did is exactly correct. There were more eyeballs on the guys who were there and maybe guys who may have been overlooked, but they got opportunities. You mentioned E.J. Williams, right?
5: Yeah.
4: Roman Hemby, now Brady. Mm-hmm. I mean, these guys probably wouldn't have got that opportunity if Mendoza throws at the combine and doesn't really show up for the pro day. He's helped out his teammates. And I think that that's part of what Spytek and those guys are doing. They're getting culture builders, man. Dalton Johnson, Trayden Stokes. Mm-hmm. People didn't talk about Arizona football last couple of years. I'm a football savant, man. I love football. You know, college, high school, I mean, NFL, you name it. I mean, you saw some flag football. I could talk that too. But they're bringing in guys who have been a part of programs, who have played a ton of football, and guys who know how to communicate. Mm-hmm. They think about it, these are guys that are communicating. And then I'll take it a step further. They got some good dudes, some good young men.
5: Yeah.
4: Like off the field, like you don't ever have to worry about, oh, well, you know, he had this or he had that. Like, no. These are quality young men that they're bringing into the organization. So not only are you building a culture from the guys you're building, coming in from winning, but you're also bringing in great character guys as well. And I think that's a part of the plan from Spytek.
5: You know, you mentioned the communication. I asked Trayden Stokes about that as well. Obviously, with Dalton Johnson coming from Arizona, he said, man, it got to a point where I could just look at him, and he knows what I'm thinking. And it made me think of, like, a star quarterback and a wide receiver where you could just give a look or put your hand up and you know exactly what that means. That's how they're able to communicate. I think that that's great. And you hit it on the head, the character. Character is a big deal for John Spytek. And every one of those dudes in that building, they all are high-character guys.
4: All high character. And I think it bleeds out. I mentioned, I told you I watched The Pick Is In.
5: Yeah.
4: And I think another thing that I've really learned is that I think how bad the NFL needed Fernando Mendoza. I didn't realize it. Like, they needed Fernando Mendoza. They needed, like, you put Fernando Mendoza on a screen right now, it's like, this is the new NFL. This is the guy. Because I said this last year. For a guy who was drafted number one overall, Cam Ward had little buzz.
6: Right.
4: Right? And I think you can go back the year before. You had, you know, Caleb Williams, and there was a buzz around him, and it was about who's going to be one, who's going to be two, who's going to be three, with, you know, Jaden Daniels and Drake May. And then the year before that, remember, you had Bryce Young. And I look at the way that Fernando has handled this, and I'm like, he's now bringing, I think, attention to the Raider franchise in a positive way that everybody's talking about the Raiders. Man, me and Q, me and you, we go back and talk all throughout the season. I said, look, well, now that this season is over, I said, look, just remember the people who was talking bad about us, because I haven't forgot. I took my receipts. It's so funny to see what people are writing now, locally and nationally, in the hot takes. But yet, I said, I remember all of this because I still saw the vision that was in front of us and how quickly this can change. And a lot of that has to do with Fernando Mendoza, how he's carried himself, and now how it's starting to permeate, I think, through the other guys that we've acquired.
5: There's no doubt. I'm telling you, I've been watching SportsCenter and ESPN, and Fernando Mendoza won't get off of ESPN. That's all it is.
4: Hey, by the way, everybody, guess what? Fernando Mendoza is going to take some snaps under center, by the way. And, oh, by the way, on third down, on obvious passing situations, he's actually going to be in shotgun. It's going to be okay. It's going to be okay, people. Oh, my
5: God.
4: I've never seen so many people so excited. I mean, oh, my God, he's under center. He's under, like, he's got to, like, it's going to happen under center. Yep. Like, people forget Patrick Mahomes, when he came in, he never takes snaps from under center at Texas Tech. That was a Mike Leach, you know, Cliff Kingsbury disciple air raid. This is just part of the process. This is why you have an off season. And then on top of that, you got Fernando Mendoza over there leading what, practice, or he doing walkthroughs over at the team hotel.
5: Yeah.
4: Like, come on, man. Like, when have you heard that from a rookie? Like,
5: never.
4: Hey guys, hey, here we go. Hey, we're going to do a walkthrough. Like, it means something to him. And it means something to those other guys as well. And when you got a guy who's leading from the front, it's hard not to follow right behind him.
5: I'm trying to tell you, man, I was just saying at the beginning of the show how much fun it is right now, how exciting it is compared to at the end of last year when everyone was miserable, everyone was mad, everyone's angry. I don't want to listen to you, Q. Damn what you're talking about. Now it's like, hey, everything's great. Rainbows and puppy dogs. Let's do it.
4: So, boy, I told you, I forgot.
5: I know. I haven't either. I have not either, but you were spot on. You said it week 18. You said when the Raiders get that number one overall pick right after the Cowboys won that game or lost that game, whatever they did, but the Raiders, you said every show is going to be all of a sudden talked about that much more. The Raiders are going to be in the conversation that much more. Everything's going to be listened to, participation, and you were spot on, man. You hit it right there on the head. It's been exactly that ever since. So,
4: that's just it's how it is. And look, I'm not just saying Raiders. I look at the Tennessee Titans. They've changed some things around with Robert Saleh. I looked at the Miami Dolphins, the haul they got in the draft. They're going to be a team that's building as well. I think it's just about changing the mindset, getting the right pieces in to your organization. And that's why I always felt that the pick for Mendoza was never going to change, because this was more of a culture builder, but it also was a position of need, but it was also a shift in, I thought, what the perception of the Raiders were. I think you're bringing in someone who can change all of that. And that's why I always thought it was much bigger than just the first overall pick. I always thought that it was so much more than that. And I think it's proving that so far. And look, this is a lot of hype right now, right? Mm-hmm. I can't wait till we get to training camp and let it all truly play out. That's when I'll really, you know, kind of get excited. But I'll be there at the mandatory mini camp. I'll see what's going on. And, you know, people, we're going to find things to talk about. We're going to find things, you know, the offensive line. People are going to keep talking about wide receivers. should the Raiders trade, go get, you know, I'm hearing trade rumors of, oh, we should go get A.J. Brown. Like, come on, right. Stop, people. Like, right. Like, just let it all play out. Just understand that the process. And look, we've gotten through some things in the last 12 months that I'm just, this organization has overcome the Christian Wilkins situation. Like, that yeah. That was supposed to be our nose tackle. Like, if you want to talk about it, that mm-hmm. was supposed to be the nose. He's gone, right? Then you think about the Max Crosby situation. How many teams can recover from that? The Raiders have been able to do that. So not only have they been able to overcome adversity, I think, in the last, you know, 4 to 5 months, now they've also been able to keep a clear and concise look at what's in front of them. And I told you, they still hold the number one yep. waiver claim for the first 3 weeks of the season. This is a roster that is going to still – they may not have the full roster set until week three, week four, Q. And I'm going to be honest about that. They may not have their roster set until 4 weeks of the season. So don't tell me about a competition. Don't tell me who's winning, who's that. I don't want to hear it. I don't want to hear it because you know what? If you're on the roster a month into the season – I think the Raiders feel comfortable with what they have. But right now, everybody's in competition, and even the quarterbacks, Mendoza and Cousins.
5: I love it. I love it. I love it. Great breakdown, as always. Kirk Morrison with us here, Raider Nation Radio 920, Space, TND, and Thoughtful. Those were the nuggets that you dropped on me on Saturday, and couldn't wait yeah. to get to Monday to hear the breakdown. As you said, I'll explain on Monday. Well, great stuff as always. UFL, what are you working on? And I like the little nugget that they have in UFL where they got the names now. Whenever someone's talking, if you're talking or someone else yeah. is talking, it highlights it, man. That's pretty cool, too.
4: Yeah, I think we're probably going to see more of that. I thought that was a great little touch that they've done because the yep. UFL has given, you know, we've got, you know, on a given broadcast, four voices. Mm-hmm. I would say the four broadcasters, and then you also have the coaches, offensive coordinators, defensive coordinators. So they came up with a cool way to have the names at the bottom and highlight who's talking. So we'll expand a little bit more on that. I know we've got a conference call about that tomorrow, but nice. Just continuing to finish up this UFL season, get ready for mini camp, and then, you know, vacation time. I've been looking forward to this vacation time, Q.
5: I heard that. Me too. Hey, me too.
4: Mini camp over. Hey, man.
5: Yep. Yep.
4: Hey, I cannot wait to sit back and turn my antennas and everything off for a little yes. bit, and we gear up for what's going to be, I think, I would say, for definitely the most talked about, most intriguing training camp the Raiders have had since, like my buddy Tim Brown says, since the 90s. Okay, yep. That's what Tim Brown told me. He said, we ain't had a training camp in off season like this since the 90s. So wow. That when a Hall of Famer and mm-hmm. a guy who was a diehard Raider through and through, when he tells you just where this franchise is going into training camp, yeah, I got to get my sleep now because probably ain't going to be no sleep for training camp.
5: At all. Well, man, it's always great whenever we catch up with you. Always give us so much knowledge, man. We definitely appreciate you.
4: Yeah. Oh, last time I'm out of here. Oh, remember, if pizza rolls back in the day, if we had air fryers, would have been totally different, Q. Remember
5: yep.
4: that.
5: Yep.
4: We didn't have an air fryer. We didn't have an air fryer. You had a microwave or an oven.
5: Yep.
4: Oven took too long. Microwave was instant. If we had an air fryer, we could have had crispy pepperoni, Tony, pizza rolls in 5 minutes.
5: I was not the only one. There you go. That's great, man. Thank you so much. That's fantastic.
4: All right, man. Talk to you soon.
5: All right, brother. There he goes. Kirk Morrison right there with us here on Raider Nation Radio 920. I was not the only one who did not preheat the oven. There you go. Kirk Morrison broke it down. We needed the air fryer back in the day. The pizza rolls would have been crispy. Spot on right there. Let's go. Now, that's the way to get unnecessary roughness rolling on a Monday. We hear from you next at 702-365-9200. 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
29: He's able to play multiple positions. And look, he did at the highest level in the SEC. Just turn on the tape. Watch what he did these last couple of seasons, especially, I think, down the stretch for Texas A&M and even into the playoff. He's going up against Reuben Bain and those guys, right? Akeem Mezador. I thought Trey Zung was a guy that I don't think people focused in on because we were so into the defensive tackle or the edge rusher or the wide receiver. And yet Zung comes in right away. And I'm not surprised if he's our starting guard.
30: It's Unnecessary Roughness, presented by Meineke, doing car care right. Here's your boy Q.
31: It's Kirk Morrison's show right there. Kirk Morrison on with Paul Gutierrez upon further review, talking about third-round pick Trey Zung, young man out of Texas A&M, offensive lineman who has the ability to play every position along the offensive line. Not only does he have the ability, he has the confidence, as you'll hear in a little bit when we'll let you hear what he had to say following practice on Saturday. That was day two of rookie mini camp. It is Unnecessary Roughness here on Raider Nation Radio 920. We threw the question out there to you. This feels like the start of something special. Just had a really good conversation with Kirk Morrison. He indicated and let it be known that it feels like the start of something special as well. So I asked you the question, what was the last time that you had that feeling about this team? And let us know your thoughts on that at 702-365-9200. And for every reason that Kirk had mentioned when we had him on the show in the last hour, I agree 100%. And it does feel like that this culture shift is changing. Feel like these coaches, you have a lot of confidence in them. Just being out there on Saturday, one day only, just being out there and seeing the way that they operate and the way that they go from station to station, seeing the sense of urgency. Like, they knew how much time they had with these players, and they got the most in. I can tell you that. They went from station to station, hustling. Nothing was slow. And it wasn't, and I tried to describe it, and I probably didn't do a very good job of it on the podcast. I tried to describe it as it was really up-tempo, go, go, go. But I didn't mean up-tempo like, you know, a Cliff Kingsbury-led offense or, you know, a Big 12 offense where they're flying around, you know, and every play they're trying to get off of 85 snaps or 85 offensive plays in a game. Not like that. It was just the tempo of the practice and the way that, you know, they were ushering one player in to another player to another player. It was never anything slow. It was always just like I said, just go. A lot of good coaching. More importantly, I believe there was a lot of good teaching that was going on there at the practice facility on Saturday. So, again, Want to hear from you at 702-365-9200. Feels like the start of something special. When was the last time that you had that feeling about this team? And, again, it's only May 4th, but it seems like things are getting turned around in a positive way for the Silver and Black. Got a bunch of texts right now that I wanted to get to before we hear from Trey Zune. This one from Just Win Will. Pizza rolls are the only thing on the planet that could be lava and ice, cold at the same time. LOL. Yeah, you get the ones that are super hot, and then also you take another bite, and it's like ice cold, huh? And I promise you, Raider Nation, I had no idea when this show started a little bit over an hour ago that we were going to have so much conversation about pizza rolls. But I feel like I was the king of the pizza roll back in the day. I used to love me some pizza rolls, and I never preheated the oven. So a lot of times I made the decision I'm either going to use the microwave and they're going to be soggy, or I'm just going to put it in the oven and hope that they come out the best they can. But it was always mid. And as Kirk Morrison brought up, hey man, if they had the air fryer back in the day, it would have solved a lot of my problems. But then Sean brought up a good point. Q, you're supposed to preheat the air fryer too. So, I don't know. Again, I stay out of the kitchen, brother. I stay out of the kitchen. Raider Mike from Colorado. What's up, Q? For me, it was when Allegiant Stadium first opened. For some reason, I really felt like a turnaround was coming. Then when fans were finally allowed in and we beat Baltimore, I thought something might have been brewing. Unfortunately, it just never really turned into what I thought it could be. Appreciate your fam, Raider Mike in Colorado. I'll tell you what, man. I'm glad you brought up that day against Baltimore. That was my first year being here. And I remember all of our shows, from the Morning Tailgate to JT to Unnecessary Roughness, Vinny Bonsignor. He was doing inside the huddle afterwards. All of our shows generated from the Coors Light Landing all the whole entire day. And, man, there was so much energy and excitement and juice and the fans being let in. And then they found a way to win that game in overtime. And you're right. It did feel like, hey, man, there's something special. Remember, I think Darren Waller had like 20 targets in the first game. And then even the second game, he had a bunch of targets as well. And it's like, well, I mean, as long as he's open, he's catching it. Let's just keep going to him, right? I mean, hey, you know, whatever's working. So yeah, I can see exactly where you're coming from there. It did feel like, you know, that was really the start of something special. And we kind of know how that season played out. We know how seasons following that played out as well. 805 Raider said, this offseason has been actually the hardest for me to get excited about because I'm sick of the rebuilds. I give Spytek credit. Free agency and the draft have me pumped. Haven't been this excited since Gruden 2.0. And that's something I think all of us have tried to do, is not get too far ahead of ourselves, not get too excited. I know I have tried not to get too excited, but it's really hard to not get excited when you're seeing moves that make sense, when you're seeing moves that look like they're very under control. You know, it just seems like the plan was there. And that's one of the things that we talked about going into the offseason. What did you want to see from this you know, front office and general manager and coaching staff once they get it together? Is that we can identify what the plan is. There's been too many times where we had no clue what the plan was. No clue. And obviously, you know, John Spytek or any GM, nobody's going to sit down and be like, all right, Q, hey, this is the plan, just so you know, so you can relay it to the office. Like, they're never going to do that. But we should be able to pick up on what they're trying to do. And I think that all of us, from just a basic football understanding, team building, obviously none of us are GMs, none of us are in the war room, none of us are in the front office, none of us are scouts, but from a general team building understanding, I think we can all kind of clearly see what's going on and how they're trying to put the pieces together. And obviously they got the leader in the clubhouse when it comes to Fernando Mendoza and everything that they're building around him. I'm with you, 805 Raider. And like I said, I've been trying to temper my expectations and excitement, but man, it's really hard to do that when things feel like and seem like things are going in the right direction. Really good stuff. Barry in Baltimore say, I would say the last time I had a feeling like this I have now with this team would be 2016, 2017, like you said, Q. This year it just feels like the Raiders are just doing the right thing finally with drafting their franchise quarterback in the first round and hiring and teaming him up with a young offensive-minded head coach. Does that mean more wins in year one? I don't know. But I'm going to be patient with this front office and coaching staff and just hope they keep building this team the right way. That's the key right there. Like, just go ahead and freeze that one, right? You know how I always say, Ari, the screen moves? Let the screen just pause right there. Every time someone opens up the text line, see that text from Barry. Can we pin that? Is that a way to pin it at the top of our text line? I don't think it is. But if it was, it would be a great reminder, right? Does that mean that they're going to have more wins this year? None of us know that. If we knew that, it'd be fantastic. I would love to know the answer to the question, right? But we don't. You got to go through the season. But what he said about, I'm going to be patient with this front office and coaching staff and just hope they keep building the team the right way. That's what the biggest key is. And that's what I've been saying when people are like, well, how many wins do you think, Hugh? And I'm like, I don't know. I don't really want to put a number on it. I just want to see them keep building and keep doing things correctly. And right now, it feels like things are being done correctly. I mean, I think right now, we can look around the league and see some teams and say, what the hell are they doing? Right? I don't have no problem saying that now. I can look around the league and say, well, what's going on over there? What is the goal that they are trying to achieve? And then I look at what the Raiders are doing. I was like, yeah, I get it. I see what they're doing. And it's something that I feel like we should all be happy about, right? We should all be happy about the way that it's being built and the way it's all being put together. Let's see. Our guy Fred, Big Fred, said, Q, I'm excited about 2026. I'm back from El Salvador and feel energized about our team. Proud of SpyTech's job, Mendoza Monday. Viva Pupusas. There you go. Hey, man, we went from pizza rolls to pupusas, man. Hey, look, I'll tell you what. You can never say that this show discriminates, man. You can never say everybody ain't welcome, man. You could be a college kid that is living on pizza rolls, or you could be at the El Salvadorian spot on the corner and eating some pupusas, man. Look, we bring them all. They all come in. You're all welcome, right? And we do not discriminate around here on this fine program that you call Unnecessary Roughness on Raider Nation Radio 920. That's awesome. I had no intention. Somewhere JT's getting mad at me. Sorry, JT. I didn't mean to.
8: Oh.
31: JT's not a food on the radio guy. I didn't mean to go there. I honestly didn't. So
8: it's very organic.
31: Exactly. Come on. Either somewhere laughing at me or shaking his head. But either way, it's all love. It's all love.
8: Glad you're listening, JT.
31: It all came through, like you said, organically. It wasn't like some kind of intention. It just happened.
8: You and I have been scripting this all weekend long, talking about, and you know, we'll have him text in about, yeah. No, this is awesome. I love the participation, too.
31: Right. Absolutely. Let's see. Big Will said, anyone who heard the Kirk Morrison interview and does not feel better is just a downer. True. There's no doubt. And that's why we have, you know, Kirk on, because he has such great analysis and breakdowns. And like he said, he's a football junkie. And I don't mind learning stuff. I learn stuff every week, right? And I like to feel like I get smarter every single week that we have Kirk on, who's been in the trenches, been there, done that, from being a rookie to being a longtime NFL vet to, you know, he was the guy that, as he said, from osmosis, he was learning from others. At some point, others were learning from him. Others were looking at him like, well, that's how Kirk does it. He's been around, so I better observe and soak it in. And that's what you're supposed to do. Right? And that's what Mendoza's going to be doing. There was a reason why Fernando Mendoza's press conference was like 15 minutes long. It was a pretty lengthy one because, again, his answers are genuine. His answers are thoughtful. He thinks them out. Even times where he's thinking, he's like, well, okay, well, maybe not. You know, and then he'll go back and forth and he'll give you a real good answer. And so, you know, that was all part of the conversation that we had with Kirk Morrison in the first hour of the show. If you missed that, lvsportsnetwork.com, you can always go back and check out not only this show on podcast form, but every show from the Morning Tailgate to JT the Brick as well. Keep that feedback coming, 702-365-9200. As I mentioned, though, I wanted to hear from Trey Zun. He's a guy that I've identified as a day one starter. I think he's going to end up earning, not be given, but earning a starting offensive line job, and I believe it's going to be the left guard spot as he kicks in from left tackle that he played predominantly there at Texas A&M. I've also identified Trayden Stukes, the second-round pick out of Arizona, as a guy that I think is going to be a day-one starter. But again, that's just me. We'll actually do a deep dive in Trayden Stukes and Dalton Johnson coming up on tomorrow, so I definitely look forward to that. But here is a man who doesn't have a lot of words for you, but he's very confident. That would be the third-round pick, Trey Zun, the third.
9: One of the things that John Spytek said about drafting you is that whoever you would just line up wherever you were lined up and just block who was ever in front of you. Like, is that kind of just been your mentality throughout your football career?
10: Pretty much, yeah. Play wherever they need me. Play whatever gets me on the field, and yeah, just block the guy in front of me.
11: The communication with Fernando Mendoza, what's that been like?
10: It's been great, you know, getting to know him, getting to talk with him just off the field, on the field, working in the playbook. We had a little walkthrough last night, just kind of getting some snaps, getting some, you know, just time together, so it's been great getting to know him.
12: What's been your first impression of him just as a person off the field?
10: He's just a guy's guy, honestly. He just connects with everybody, super friendly, easy to talk to, you know, getting to know everybody. So he's a great leader, and I'm happy to be working with him.
12: He talked about getting used to playing under center. He said that he was taking extra snaps with you guys at the hotel. What's that experience been like, kind of helping him get used to that process?
10: Right, yeah, that's been awesome because, yeah, we didn't do very much under center at A&M either, so it's been great, you know, getting those extra reps, you know, just texted and, yeah, met at the hotel room last night and just, you know, got some extra reps under center, so getting ready to roll.
12: Cool, kind of like bonding with him, you know, trying to learn something together kind of early on.
10: Right, yeah, it's cool. Yeah, just spending time with him, getting to know each other, you know, getting a connection with him. So, yeah, it's been awesome.
9: There's so much talk about a quarterback learning to take snaps under center, but as you mentioned, center's the same thing. Like, you have to adjust because you're doing a lot of shotgun. How different is that process to snap to somebody that's right behind you?
10: I mean, it's a little different, but nothing that hasn't been too hard to pick up. You know, I've been working that the past couple months, you know, getting ready for this process, getting ready for the NFL, so... Hasn't been too much of a difference, just, you know, building that connection, you know, exactly how he likes it, because, you know, that's what matters, so.
9: Do you feel like you can play all five positions at the NFL level?
10: Yes, sir, 100%.
9: How much did you talk to teams about that throughout the process, knowing, like, you know, hey, I can do whatever you guys ask of me, I've showed it at the college level. Is that something that they talk to you and you talk to them about throughout this process?
10: Yes, sir, yeah, quite a bit, because, yeah, I just want to get on the field as quick as possible, contribute to the team, help out the team, so wherever they need me, that's where I'm going to be.
13: Where along the offensive line do you feel the most comfortable?
10: Any of the five. I played mostly left tackle in college, but whatever they need, I'm comfortable playing.
11: What are your first impressions of Rick Dennison?
10: I love him as a coach. He's funny. He's fun to work with. You know, he's super detailed. I just love being in the meeting room with him, and it's just a fantastic time getting to learn the playbook with him.
11: Have you had any conversations with Linderbaum yet?
10: I have not, no, but I'm excited to.
11: What are you excited to take away from him?
10: I just want to be a sponge and learn everything I can. You know, he's a veteran guy. He knows what to do, and just want to sit down with him and pick his brain, hopefully not bug him too much, but just learn from him.
13: What's the key to playing at the intensity level that you played at, but don't commit penalties? I think you only had one that was called on you last season.
10: Right, yeah, it's just a mindset, just being locked in, just being disciplined. You know, you got to do your job, but you got to do it right, too. So it's just a mindset and something you got to work and practice every single day.
13: So Ricky Clapp as a whole so far, how have you guys been able to kind of juggle having fun and being high energy, but also being serious and treating this as it's a tryout?
10: I mean, yeah, it's just a job every single day. So you got to come in, go to work. And then, yeah, there's time, you know, when we're, you know, just sitting around in the hot tub, cold tub, you know, just, you know, messing around, talking around a little bit, just talking about other things. But, you know, when it's work time, and everybody knows that.
13: Versatility seemed to be a key throughout the entirety of the draft class. How important is versatility, not only to yourself, but to everybody else that's here at camp right now?
10: Right, it's super important. It's extremely important because, you know, being able to be versatile, play multiple positions, just increases your value and how much you can help the team. So it's all about what the team needs, so you got to be able to help out however much you can.
13: What do you feel is the most challenging in terms of being able to play all five positions? I was wondering, what's the most challenging part in terms of being able to do that at a high level?
10: For me, mentally, it wasn't really a problem because I pride myself on learning the playbook and learning all five positions, but, you know, just getting those reps at all different positions because the technique's a little bit different, steps are a little bit different, just banking all those reps, so just look forward to doing that in practice and on my own.
11: You guys walked in with your name tags yesterday. Was there any, like, icebreakers you guys did to get to know each other off the field?
10: I mean, just kind of talking in the locker room and then in the O-line room, you know, just, you know, favorite foods, favorite musics, just the kind of stuff like that, just getting to know each other, getting to learn a couple things about each other.
12: You talk about what the coaching styles of Kubiak, Trunoco, and Dennison have been so far, and kind of what are the things that they're trying to instill in this offense?
10: Super hands-on, very detailed, extremely detailed. You know, you do it right, and you do it until you do it right. So, yeah, extremely detailed, and I'm just excited to continue to get to work with them.
31: Trey Zun III right there out of Texas A&M, his presser after the practice day two of rookie minicamp. That was Saturday over at the Raiders facility. And, oh, hey, by the way, I don't know if you guys know, Fernando Mendoza took snaps from under center. Literally looking up at the TV right now in Studio Q. Boom, Fernando Mendoza, under center. Raiders get ready, Raider Nation. Buckle up. Now Tim Hasselbeck is breaking down. Fernando Mendoza working under center at Raiders camp. Like, if you thought you didn't get enough Raider talk, and you might end up seeing the same thing over and over and over, and over and over and over. You might get tired of that, but you're going to see that shield. You're going to see the silver and black. You're going to see Fernando Mendoza featured all the time. I mean, literally, this show's been going on an hour and 18 minutes so far, and I think I've seen this Fernando Mendoza feature about, what, five times, Ari? Is it safe to say about five times in an hour, a little bit over an hour's?
8: Easily. I just lost track. I just kind of look up, and there he is. And
31: I mean, it's wild.
8: Again, got, and there he is again.
31: Right. They got NBA playoffs games tonight, and it's Fernando Mendoza take snaps under center. Remember, this wasn't from yesterday. This was from Saturday. So they've been riding that bad boy out for 2 days. So, again, buckle up, Raider Nation, because every single time you turn on the TV, you're going to see something silver and black related. And 99.9% of the time, it's going to have to do with Fernando Mendoza. It's Unnecessary Roughness here, Raider Nation Radio 920. We just heard from Trey Zun III, offensive lineman that I think is going to make a big impact early on. As a matter of fact, he's going to end up being a day one starter. We'll hear about Nicholas Henning, who signed with the Raiders from the Canadian. He's actually the second pick in the CFL. Justin Dunk will join us from a Three Down Nation coming up in about 10 minutes to talk about him and what he brings to the table. But right now, let's hear from you at 702-365-9200. Let's talk to our guy, Houston in L.A. Welcome to the show. What's on your mind?
14: Hey, what's up, Big Q? Ari, everybody, man. I know you guys holding it down, doing good and all that good stuff. Man, like, on my end, to answer the question as far as what got me geeked up again, it was – the second Gruden, bro. Like, seeing Gruden come back, I was like, yeah, man, he came back to take care of unfinished business. But then, most of my boys start to go. From Matt to Amari to other cats. And I was like, hey, those are kind of good players. But I was still like, man, he's got a plan. He's got a plan. Then, before he got cut, you know, the little situation, unfortunately, that happened, which is crazy. And, you know, I ain't going to get into that. But, like, during that time, I think we was, like, what, 5-2 or something sick. It's like we had a nice record, bro. And then you could tell we were turning the ties. And then the NFL stepped in like, no, it's not time for the Raiders to be great yet. So, I mean, you know. But besides all that, man, like, I'm seeing, okay, during the draft, because I never got a chance to discuss this part with you. During the draft, I was a little pissed off that second pick. And I was like, dang, man, what we doing? Like we traded down, and then, in my opinion, we still had, like, hogs out there until I figured out what this dude was about. And it was crazy, Q, because on one of your Friday sessions before the draft, I texted y'all a message asking about the Stoogs dude, because I didn't know a lot about him, but I kept hearing stuff, you know what I mean? And so I text you guys, like, that very message, but it was kind of late. It was, like, darn near 5 o'clock. I just wanted y'all to see it. But it's, like, the very next day, bro, it happened. Like, we ended up getting him, and I was like, okay, well, I guess that's the order that we're going to end up drafting him. It's the second pick. So, I mean, like, now, after all of the picks have been made, and then towards the end, tail end, I started to see him get some hogs, man, as far as a running back from Arkansas. Then my guy from Cal out there sewing it up, you know, for 16 pass deflections. Then you get McCoy. It's like, man, you really putting your big boy pants on, throwing it out there, rolling the dice, picking him up. But he's a hog, though. So it's like everything works out right, man. We gonna be looking good. So I'm just pumped up with how our progression is going, with having the right kind of coaches in there, where it seems like, at least, you know, all I'm going to say is what I see, you know, like we having good looking coaches out there that know what they're doing, you know, and besides that, man, we I think we're going to finally be all right, man. I think we're finally going to be all right. So I think it might be safe. I don't care, man. I mean, I've been doing it this long. I think it's safe for me to go to Vegas and, like, put a fat future bet in, like I always do, for my Raiders to make the playoffs. I only been paid like once so far. But when I got paid, it was nice. I was grinning from ear to ear. So, hey, I'm doing it again, bro.
31: There you go.
14: All day, man. Love y'all. All right?
31: Hey, great call, man. Great call. Houston and L.A., it's always good to hear from you. And, yeah, man, from the coaching staff to the players that have been brought in, I think the character is huge, man. I mean, it really is. Guys that literally love football. That trading Stoogs presser from Saturday was great. I mean, my man, and look, I get it. It's his first presser. It's a rookie mini camp. Everyone's happy. Everyone's, you know, just a lot of positivity is going on. They haven't lost three games in a row yet. So, you know what I mean? Or anything like that. So there shouldn't be. And those things happen. I say yet because those things happen. Like you do, you'll go on a losing streak. You'll lose a couple games. You'll get beat. You'll have a bad game or whatever. And, you know, everyone's not always wanting to talk to the media when things are going bad. But, you know, it's part of it. But you could just hear the energy and the joy that football brings him. Especially a guy that was a walk-on, and that's been well-documented. That's going to be something that you're going to hear a ton. You know, he was a walk-on. He was a walk-on, which is a big deal. But at some point, we got to move on past that story, too. Right? I mean, that's

0: outside corners. I can see, you know, the safeties, you know, the other law firm, right? Stooks and Johnson. Johnson and Stooks, however you want to word it, right? I mean, that like just when Will texted in the other day, put all four together. That's when I said, that's a law firm that you can't afford to go to, right? Any law firm that's got four names on it, man, you're spending some money there. You're spending some money, man. Where's the law firm of pro bono? Where's the law firm of public defender? Right, that's the one that could be afforded, but you know the results ain't gonna be too good. So no, but they have some dudes that they brought into that secondary, all guys that see ball, get ball, which I think is the most important part. Not to mention just the leadership, the character. How much they love ball. I look forward to doing that feature on Stooks and Johnson coming up tomorrow, and we'll actually hear from Trayden Stooks in that presser tomorrow as well. We're already planning tomorrow's show on today, but that's just kind of how this week is going to roll, man. We got a lot to get to. Very excited about it, and we continue to roll on, and we continue to hear from you at 702-365-9200. Hit up the text line. This feels like the start of something special. When was the last time you had that feeling with this team? Let us know your thoughts on that, because coming up next, Justin Dunk, 3 Down Nation, will tell us everything we need to know about Nicholas Henning, who signed with the Raiders and was a participant over the weekend. That's next here on Raider Nation Radio 920.
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5: In UNLV softball news, UNLV's Yanina Sherwood has been named the final Mountain West pitcher of the week. Yanina went 1-0 in the circle and collected two saves in their series sweep against UNR. Next up for the Rebels, they'll be in Reno for the Mountain West Softball Championships.
6: He's an outstanding athlete. I love athletes at tackle because you are going up against freaks of nature. When you play the tackle position in pro football, the guys you're going up against, defensive ends, they're not normal human beings. They have outrageous length and speed. Henning, 6'5", 298. He's got that athleticism, running a sub 5'40 at 4'9". And he's technically sound as well. He projects to me as a long-term starter at tackle in the CFL.
7: Now back to Unnecessary Roughness with your boy Q. Presented by Meineke, doing car care right.
8: That was Ben Grant right there from Three Down Nation talking about the latest offensive lineman that the Raiders signed. That's Canadian Nicholas Henning. He's a guy that was selected number 2 overall in the 2026 CFL draft by the Toronto Argonauts. But instead, the Raiders bring him into a mini camp. He was supposed to go and be working out with the Indianapolis Colts. The Raiders sign him, and he participates over the weekend. But that's enough of me letting you know all about Henning. We're going to bring in an expert. That's our guy, Justin Dunk, Three Down Nation. And Justin, thanks so much for your time. I appreciate you. I'm checking out your article right now. Canadian Nicholas Henning signs with the Las Vegas Raiders. Sources, what can you tell us about the very athletic offensive lineman that we need to know as he starts his NFL career with the Silver and Black?
9: Thanks for having me on, by the way. I think the most intriguing storyline with Nicholas Henning has to do with the fact that just a couple of years ago, he was a fullback at Queen's University who weighed 255 pounds, and CFL scouts were checking him out at the U Sports East-West bowl game that we have up here for the athletes that are going into their draft year, and they thought, if this guy puts a little bit of weight on, he could be a very athletic offensive lineman, and that's indeed what has happened. And, you know, we have him listed in our article at about 298 pounds, but from what I've been told, he's over 300 pounds now. I saw some Raiders fans in my feed saying, yeah, he needs to bulk up. Well, he's definitely doing that, but he is a very athletic offensive lineman for his size.
8: What is it about him? Like, what gives him that ability to go from being a fullback to a tight end to now bulking up and being a tackle?
9: I think it's just a testament to him putting that work in. We're talking about putting on, you know, 45-plus pounds at this point to get him over 300 pounds. And I think, really, you got to credit the coaching staff there at Queen's University, which is outside of Kingston, Ontario. Kingston is a, let's call it, a few hour drive from Toronto for those that are trying to get their geography right. So he always had that length and athleticism, and when he was playing fullback there, you know, it took some smart people to move him to the offensive line. So I think it's really a testament to his work that he's put in.
8: Justin Dunk, Three Down Nation, is with us here on Raider Nation Radio 920. The Raiders are trying to implement this outside zone blocking scheme where you have to be very athletic. To you, does that feel like something that would fit with what Henning does really well?
9: Yeah, I think that could make a lot of sense. Now, don't get it twisted, guys. Henning is going to have to be able to show that he can make the jump to the NFL and continue to develop, and I'm sure you guys have talked about this. You know the roster way better than I do in Las Vegas, but he's probably like a practice roster candidate at this point unless he blows the Raiders away in training camp. So that's how I would look at him. And for people that say, well, hey, does this happen very often? It wasn't too long ago that a couple offensive linemen out of the University of British Columbia got NFL opportunities and are still in the NFL. Giovanni Manu was selected by the Detroit Lions. I believe it was in the fourth or the fifth round. The Lions actually traded up to pick him. And the Chicago Bears have a Canadian University offensive lineman on their roster, Theo Benedet, who actually started games left tackle. So there have been some recent test cases that have succeeded, which is what I think helps Henning here in his bid, as you said, to really make an impact in that zone blocking scheme, that outside zone scheme.
8: what would you think is going to be his toughest transition? I mean, he was just drafted number 2 overall in the CFL. Obviously, the NFL is a different ballgame, but what do you think he needs to learn the most?
9: It's going to be the speed. You know, when I talk to the athletes that have made the jump from Canadian university football and at least gotten tryouts in the NFL, they'll talk about that speed. And I think we have seen a number of players over the years. You know, I'll throw another one out there, Tavius Robinson, who's seen snaps for the Baltimore Ravens at defensive end. He started his career at the University of Guelph in the same conference that Henning played in. So I think if Henning can get used to that speed at the NFL level, and then obviously events up there, you know, you played a clip from our Ben Grant, like it's absolute freaks that he's playing against in the National Football League. So if he can handle that speed to power conversion, I think that'll help him out.
8: Justin Dunk, 3 Down Nation with us here on Raider Nation Radio 920. So in your article, it said that he will not attend rookie minicamp with the Indianapolis Colts. Was that a tryout basis? What was going on with Indianapolis before he signed with the Raiders?
9: Yeah, so he had accepted an invite to go to rookie minicamp with the Indianapolis Colts, but since that rookie minicamp was the weekend after the Raiders won, the Raiders got him first. And guys, I've seen this happen, you know, multiple times with players coming out of Canadian University, most notably Taylor Algersma last year, who came out of Wilfrid Laurier University, was a quarterback, ended up being signed by the Green Bay Packers. They wanted him really bad to go to Green Bay, to go to the rookie minicamp, just so they could get a look at him one last time, you know, in the facility, trying to pick up their offense and learning the playbook. And I think that's what's happened here with Henning, is Vegas really wanted to bring him in that first week so that another team, and in this case the Colts, didn't get that opportunity to have a closer look.
8: Again, Justin Dunk with us here, Raider Nation Radio 920, talking all things Nicholas Henning as he was signed and participated in the rookie minicamp over the weekend with the Silver and Black. I keep looking at these 2026 CFL Combine numbers, and the dude is just super athletic. I mean, for his size, to run a sub-5.40 is just incredible. And, you know, his vertical jump, to repping 225 27 times, it just sounds like athleticism, Justin, will not be the problem.
9: Definitely not. I mean, when you look at this kid and you compare his numbers to some of the offensive line athletes that were at the NFL Combine, he's right there, if not better than a number of them. So when you look at the size that he brings to you, and like I said, he is over 300 pounds now, 6'6", and you get that athleticism with what he can do, like a 31.5-inch vertical for a dude like that. Like, we're talking about a guy that can easily dunk a basketball. So he just oozes athleticism.
8: Yeah, no, he really does. And, you know, even in your article, it talks about helping Queens University win the 117th Yates Cup. Tell us about that school, the Queens University, how good they really were in winning the Yates Cup.
9: Yeah, Queens University has a storied tradition of having a quality football program there. So the Yates Cup is the Ontario University Athletics Conference Championship game. So that's the championship of the province of Ontario. Queens ultimately went on to play in our national semifinals out here on the road. Did not fare well. They lost that game. But Queens University, if you look back through their history, they've had actually offensive linemen drafted in the NFL and drafted high. I believe Mike Shad, if you go back and look at, we have a list at 3downnation.com, actually, of the highest drafted Canadians in NFL history. Mike Shad was one of them. So there have been players from Queens University in the past get NFL looks and pretty regularly get Canadian Football League look. So they're known for producing high quality talent, and it's also a very highly academic school. Like, you got to be smart to get in there. I can't convert Canadian averages to GPA quickly, but you got to have like 85 and 90 plus average to be getting into Queens University. So Henning, in terms of picking up the playbook, I don't think that'll be too much of an issue.
8: Now, that's a good little nugget as well, because I know that something that Clint Kubiak, the Raiders head coach, has said, that you need to be athletic along that offensive line, but you also have to have it between the ears. You got to be smart. So clearly, he is both of those, athletic, and he's got it between the ears. So he was drafted number 2 overall in the CFL. The Argonauts, they have his rights right now. Do you think that after, you know, some run, if things don't materialize in the NFL, do you think he just goes to the CFL and has a long career?
9: I think he can have a long career in the CFL, but, you know, depending how things work out in the NFL, even if he doesn't make the Raiders 53 or the practice roster, there were other interested teams outside just the Raiders and the Colts in Henning. So I think possibly if he does end up actually getting some preseason film, that there could be some other interest from some NFL teams. But to your point, yes, if he comes up to the Canadian Football League, then I think he can have a long career up here, definitely at guard, possibly at tackle, which is where he played at Queen's University. And I know that their head coach, Mike Miller, who actually used to be an offensive coordinator in the NFL for the Arizona Cardinals, really liked Nicholas Henning. They viewed him as a guy that they were hoping was going to be able to come in and help them this season, but in the CFL draft, just with the timing of it, because it's only a handful of days after the NFL draft, sometimes you don't know how these things are going to shake out in terms of picking guys that have already accepted rookie minicamp offers. And for the Argos, this is not ideal, but I think it also solidifies their pick in terms of them taking them number two overall.
8: Well, we'll close out with this. Justin, it's great, man. I definitely appreciate catching up with you. What do you think, if he does make it in the NFL level, whether it's with the Raiders or other, do you think he plays tackle or do you think he plays guard?
9: Man, I feel like that would probably be up to the coaching staff, right? You've covered the league for a long time, depending on the system, depending on the scheme that they're running, depending who else is on the roster. I think that would really play into that difference. I think he has the athleticism, clearly, that we talked about, to potentially play tackle, but if he put on even more weight and moved into guard, I think he could possibly get that done as well. And that's similar to the two linemen that I referenced that came out of the University of British Columbia. Giovanni Manu, I think, is more of a guard type at this point, who got a little look at tackle, and Theo Benedict's tackle. So I think it could go either way. He could be good at either spot if he gets a legit opportunity.
8: I like it. I really do. Well, really good stuff. 3downnation.com. You can check out the article from our guest, Justin Dunk, Canadian Nicholas Henning, signs with the Las Vegas Raiders for sources. It came out on May 2nd, 2026, 3downnation.com. Nicholas, Justin, what else are you working on that we should be on the lookout for, my man?
9: Hey, man, we're covering the CFL season up here, up and down. The CFL is our thing, and then we also obviously cover Canadians that have connections in the NFL, which is how this article came about. So the CFL season kicks off June 4th. Training camp opens Sunday, May 10th, so it's coming up here at the end of this week, so we'll kick it into high gear.
8: There you go. Well, I know you guys do a great job, man. You've always been a great resource for me, so thanks so much for your time, my man. Appreciate you. You know we'll catch up soon.
9: Right back at you, man. Thanks for having me on.
8: Absolutely. Great stuff. Justin Dunk, 3downnation, 3downnation.com with us here. And again, you want to read up on Nicholas and what he brings to the table, what he is, and, you know, bulking up already, as he mentioned, 6'2", 298 pounds, but is bulking up to be even bigger than that. And I guess that'll be the big question, right? I mean, can he make the squad? Can he make the practice squad? Can he be a tackle? Can he be a guard? Is he, you know, kind of up in the air at this stage of the game? Again, it was just a invite. He practiced at a rookie minicamp. Obviously, he got signed, so you know, we'll see what happens moving forward. But, you know, just to add more players in that offensive line room, a room that we've all talked about quite a bit, that can't be a bad thing as far as I'm concerned. Many thanks to Justin Dunk for his time this afternoon. We got Brandy Flores from the Las Vegas Sports Network, our teammate. She'll join us at the top of the hour to talk all things Benavidez and that fight that went down at T-Mobile. But I know Ari's got some winning on the way. I know he wants to give out a little something. It ain't no Benavidez tickets anymore because that already happened. But what you got for us?
0: I got something great. I got a four-pack this time. A four-pack of tickets to see the Aviators at Las Vegas Ballpark. Beautiful
8: nice.
0: Place, by the way. If you haven't been there, you should call me right now. It is coming up on the 8th. Got the four tickets. And give me a call right now, 702-365-9200. Caller 9 must be a Nevada resident. I will
8: Boom, there you go. We're going to send you to the Aviators game. You got a four-pack of tickets. Nothing wrong with that. That is a beautiful, and when I mean beautiful ballpark. Fun fact, Ari, that was the very first event that I took part in when I got here in Las Vegas was the Battle for Vegas, when it's the Golden Knights and the Raiders, and it was awesome. Right there at Las Vegas Ballpark. Matter of fact, that's where I ran into my brother Mickey, man. Mickey and Mary ran into them there. It's so funny. I was doing an interview. Because, you know, I can't go anywhere without doing an interview. I was interviewing the Violator upstairs at one of the decks in the ballpark, and my man Mickey turned around. I was like, "Oh, that's cute." I recognize that dummy's voice.
10: You hear him before I see him.
8: Exactly. So, no, man, that was awesome. That was the very first event that I was part of here, and I know that that'll be coming up, obviously, sooner rather than later as well as the calendar continues to roll on, but that's a great place to go see a game for sure. So you're looking for call number 9 right now. It's 702-365-9200. 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
2: 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It's hard to imagine yourself at the highest point, you know, watching the best of the best in the world, you know, when you're in that time. But, you know, I just kept trusting the process, trusting the people I love, and, you know, trying to gain knowledge everywhere I was. And, you know, I just kept getting confident, more and more confident in my abilities as I kept getting older and wiser. And, yeah, I'm super happy to be here now.
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4: We'll do a deep dive on him coming up tomorrow. That's Traydon Stokes talking about his path to the NFL. And sometimes you got to overcome some things, right? Everything doesn't always work out the way that you first plan it to or think in your mind that it's going to work out. And this is the vision. This is the plan. And then there's another plan. And then there's another plan. And the best plans are the ones that could be adjusted. And clearly he kept working at it. Kept scratching, clawing, fighting to get where he needed to get. And now he's a second-round pick in the NFL playing for the Silver and Black. And he's a guy that has done a hell of a job to get there. He's done a hell of a job on the field as far as production. And his love for the game, his character, all top-notch. So definitely a guy that we're going to do a deep dive on. Traydon Stokes, safety from Arizona, second-round pick. We'll also talk about Dalton Johnson, fifth-round pick, also safety from Arizona. That'll come up on tomorrow's show. It is Unnecessary Roughness here on Raider Nation Radio 920. I'll throw the question out there about the feeling of something special on the way. Like, this feels like something special is brewing. It just really does, and I know that we've been there, done that, have talked about that before, but there is something to be said about what this staff has got going, what this GM has got going, and more importantly, what this team has got going. So I asked you the question, what was the last time that you had that kind of feeling about this team? And obviously let us know what happened with that as well. 702-365-9200. I had to laugh as I got this text from our guy Mario. Pupusas and tacos. Now you know you're in trouble. Continue on the topic of food. The Raiders got me saying Viva Los Raiders loud and proud, and maybe throw a little side of Cuban food to celebrate our franchise quarterback, Fernando Mendoza. So, again, it's so funny. I laugh because nobody had any intention of talking about food on the show today, but it happens. And normally when I talk about food on the show, I'm talking about Joe's, right? I'm talking about getting a bone-in ribeye, but we done gone everywhere, man, from pizza rolls to pupusas to tacos, and now we got Cuban food. Again, all this happened organically. I did not intend for it to happen like that. It's just what happens. You know, we talk about it just when Will brought it up on the show. When we talk about special teams. That's what this show is. Got to keep your head on a swivel because you never know what direction it's coming from. You never know where the danger is, where the good laugh is coming from. You just, like I said, you got to always, at all times, keep your head on a swivel. And that's why it's Unnecessary Roughness, but it's also, in parentheses, special teams here on Raider Nation Radio 920. Speaking of special teams, Sir Whiskey Ray, he chimed in. Happy Monday, gentlemen. May the 4th be with you. And Raider Nation, Star Wars Day today. Fantastic topic. This is easy. The last time I felt this great and exciting was the conclusion of the 99 season when we beat KC in KC on Seabass game winning field goal. That next year was the beginning of the postseason play for our Raiders and Coach Gruden putting his stamp on our organization. Thanks as always and looking forward to a great show. That's Sir Whiskey Ray. I remember that game. And the reason that game stands out to me so much, obviously it ended in a great way for the Raiders getting that victory, but I thought if the Raiders lost that game, and this was just me, I thought that Gruden was going to get fired. I thought he was done. I was like, if they don't win this game, he's going to get fired. And I can't remember exactly why in my head I had that. I was so adamant about that. But there was something that led up to it, obviously, that made me feel that way. And then they won. And you're right, Sir Whiskey Ray. It did start the run of a special team, right? Multiple seasons of a special team. So if you go back to 99, and then you look at the way that this is being put together in 2026, you can see a few similarities, right? And hopefully it does turn out like that. Hopefully this is the beginning of something, and they go on a run. And that was John Spytek's, you know, his main point when he spoke to us after Pete Carroll got fired, when he had the press conference, you know, he said that this isn't going to be an overnight build, because overnight builds a lot of times don't sustain success. And then he doubled down on that when we were at the scouting combine in Indianapolis, when I said, well, you got 25 free agents, do you feel like you can kind of fast track the rebuild? He said, I'm not looking to fast track. Like, he's been very, as a matter of fact, no matter how many different ways you ask him, right, he's been letting it be known, I'm not trying to do this overnight. You know, he's not trying to do it like when I was in Pittsburgh and they built the roof. They built the roof in one day. That bad boy, man, they tore that bad boy down early in the morning. I woke up to doom, doom, doom. That was the bricks they were throwing. Hey, dog, they were throwing the bricks off like the third floor of the house into this big old dumpster. Doom, doom, doom. By the end of the day, that roof was laid. Everything was good. They were gone. I didn't have to worry about nothing. One day, Monday, and they were done. They were like, oh, this ain't going to last at all. We're getting this wrapped up immediately. And they did. Now, I don't know how good it is. Like, I'm not there anymore, so I can't tell you that the roof is solid. And they got it done. John Spytek's not trying to have any questions asked. He's not trying to make it, well, I don't know if this is going to be solid or sustainable. That's what he's attempting to do, is make sure that when this thing is built, it's actually built correctly, so there are no questions asked. So you know that it's solid. So you know that this thing is sustainable. So they can go on a 3, 4, 5, 6 year run where they're, you know, they're battling for the division every single year. Like, that's the ultimate goal, right? Be in competition for the division every year. Right now, once Jim Harbaugh took over in L.A. with the Chargers, everyone's like, oh, they're going to compete for the division. Sean Payton's obviously cooking with grease right now in Denver. They're going to compete for the division. Kansas City's owned the division. The Raiders, not so much, right? So at some point, they want to be part of that conversation as well. Man, this division's wide open like some old school TV antennas. Any of the four can win it. That's what you're hoping to get to. That's what John Spytek and company are hoping to get to. We're getting to hour number three next. It's Raider Nation Radio 920.
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6: 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And now, rattling Ramirez again. Backs him up. Hurts him. Ramirez takes a knee. He's down for the second time in the fight. And it could be over. Ramirez can't continue. Has been made! David Benavidez! If he was auditioning to become the face of boxing, he just passed that audition with flying colors.
7: It's Unnecessary Roughness. Presented by Meineke, doing car care right. Here's your boy Q.
8: As we kick off hour number three of the show, we come into the sound from the zone. Benavidez versus Ramirez and the knockout that happened in the sixth round. From Benavidez, fantastic. He won the WBA and WBO cruiserweight titles on Saturday night at T-Mobile Arena here in Las Vegas, where I was at, and our next guest was at as well, and that's Brandy Flores, our teammate here on the Las Vegas Sports Network. And Brandy, thanks so much for your time. Appreciate you. The Benavidez fight was fantastic, but all in all, I thought the whole card, the whole night of action Saturday night was really good. What did you think of just the overall presentation that we saw at T-Mobile on Saturday?
9: I mean, like you said, Q, from top to bottom, the entire undercard was fantastic. You really saw that Mexican-style boxing, just throwing blows, both fighters coming forward, attacking the head, and the crowd loved it. I mean, you and I were both there. Pretty much by the time that the main event started, every seat that was available for purchase, I should say, was completely full. They did, they did close up the whole top bowl, of the stadium, of the arena, I should say, which is a little disappointing. I was actually telling, people afterwards, I wish maybe an hour, 30 minutes before the fight, they just open all that up, sell those tickets for $200 and then waves of people coming in just to create that bigger atmosphere. But I think all in all, especially for people who were watching it on TV or maybe saw highlights of the fights afterwards from the entire card, as you mentioned, they definitely feel like they missed out. And I think it was a very successful weekend for Cinco de Mayo boxing.
8: It really, really was. And even the co-main event with Munguia before, and he won that one. He had the whole crowd chanting his name. That's how I learned his name. He was fantastic. I mean, what did you think about the co-main event?
9: Oh, the co-main was fantastic. Munguia, that is probably one of the best fights he's ever been in. He looked really, really sharp, strong. And before Munguia, as he was kind of coming up, he had the power, he had the talent, but it's all about honing that in. And he hadn't quite done that yet, but in this fight, he looked extremely sharp, in control the entire time, and it was a fantastic performance from him. And like you mentioned, the fans loving it as well. I think that's the best part. When you go to these fights and you see them in person, you become fans of fighters. And every fighter on that card, whether they won or lost, honestly, made a case for themselves to maybe gain some new fans.
8: I'll tell you what, I started rooting for him because the guy in front of us was rooting for him. And he was so excited. I was like, yeah, I'm going for him just because the energy. But that's how the whole arena felt throughout the course of the night. It just felt like a lot of energy from all the fights and obviously Benavidez and Ramirez to close things out. And there's no doubt in the sixth round, well, the whole fight, but we saw the monster come out. The monster that he told us about on Thursday, we saw that monster come out. Benavidez was dominant.
9: Yeah, I mean, like we were talking about all week and when we were sitting with him on your show, he doesn't go in there to just try to outbox. He goes in there to demolish, and we saw that. Even in the first and second rounds, which are like the feel-out rounds in boxing, to see kind of what your opponent's going to throw at you and to maybe make some adjustments or see how fast they are and vice versa, Benavidez was still showing off his hand speed, and when at a cruiserweight over 200 pounds, he should not be that fast. His footwork, everything was on point as well, but his hand speed was really shown off in the early rounds. And then in the fourth round, that first knockdown that we saw, I mean, he went from southpaw, switched back to orthodox, and he just hit him with every single thing that he had, which is David Benavidez's style of boxing. And I have said this the past couple of years, he should be a bigger deal than he is because of the way he fights, because of how dominant he is. He called out Canelo Alvarez right after the fight. And Canelo Alvarez is actually there because he was supporting Jaime Munguia because they're stablemates. And apparently, reports say, I'm not sure though, but I do believe that Canelo had dipped right after the Munguia fight because David Benavidez has been calling out Canelo for years. And unfortunately, Canelo probably knew that was coming, and so he didn't want to be there because imagine that happens and they show the camera at him. Canelo wants no parts of David Benavidez. He's been avoiding him this long. If they were going to fight, it was going to be earlier in David Benavidez's career when Canelo had a chance at this point, especially after he went down after that Bud fight. I don't see Canelo wanting any parts unless it's like the Canelo retirement like tour. You know what I mean? But yeah. I think that with David, him kind of making his own mark this whole week, Sean Zeitel, our friend of the show, was telling us as well that this was literally going to be a trial run to see if David can hold this date. And I think he's got this one locked down. The next step, which is the next biggest date in boxing, is Mexican Independence Day weekend, which is later this September. Now, Canelo is fighting right now in Riyadh in Saudi Arabia, but that leaves it wide open in the U.S., and I think U.S. fans are craving for that big date to be back here in the States, and he's made a great case for it. But who will he fight? I mean, I think either way it's going to be great. He's definitely gained some fans over the weekend, everybody kind of realizing who he is if you're not like a true boxing fan. And I think, you know, this is really, I don't really know where the ceiling is for him. He's only 29 years old.
8: Yeah, no, it seems like the ceiling is very high, and you're right. I mean, he made a fan out of me, or I made a fan out of him, or I'm a fan of his. I don't know, however you want to word it, I'm in, because he was fun to watch. He was entertaining. Obviously, us being able to catch up with him earlier in the week helped as well. Got to know a little bit of his personality, but this is the first fight that he was in the 200-pound division. Does he stay there? Does he go back down? We don't know who's next, but what do you think is next for Benavidez?
9: Well, he's won in super middleweight, light heavyweight, and then now cruiser. I think he said how difficult it was for him after the fight, of course. He said how it was difficult for him to go up, which is what I believe 20 pounds, I think, where he normally fights. I know before the fight he was saying that he was a little bit less stressed versus cutting weight. But I do think that he would get better fights and he would be more comfortable going back down to light heavyweight. A lot of people are eyeing a fight between him and Dimitri Bivol for a world title in that division, which I think will be a great fight as well. Dimitri Bivol, for those who don't remember, beat Canelo Alvarez. And so that will be a good one. Also, Jael Pitaya, who I would love to see maybe be the next fight, but unfortunately, Jael Pitaya signed with Zuffa Boxing, and that's like a whole political thing because, you know, right now it's Zuffa Boxing versus every other sanctioning body and promoter. So who knows if that'll happen, but that would be a great fight as well. Jael Pitaya, I believe he was in the audience, I want to say, this past weekend as well to see the fight, and he posted after that he wanted David Benavidez. So that would be great, but I do think that I don't think he stays at cruiserweight. I think he kind of just goes back down, but it was cool for him to come up, you know, make the history, of course, with the whole Cinco de Mayo thing, Suso Ramirez being Mexican, having a lot of mostly Mexicans on this card. It was a great show, I think, overall, but I do see David going back down to light heavyweight for sure.
8: I thought it was a hell of a show as well. I mean, like I said, the whole start to finish from the moment that we arrived there till leaving, I thought it was great. The crowd was fantastic. How big was that just for boxing to have such a successful night like they did on Saturday?
9: I mean, it was huge. And it's funny because there's so much online discourse right now about, oh, it wasn't sold out, it wasn't this, it wasn't that, which I kind of expected going into it because David Benavidez is not a household name. He's not as big as Canelo Alvarez when Canelo Alvarez was selling out on Cinco de Mayo weekend in Las Vegas. And so he has to get there, and I think that just kind of shows where the sport of boxing is in general. I don't think it's David's fault. I don't think it's the promoter's fault. However, I do think that with this being such a success, one thing that I, when I was talking to other promoters who are leading during fight week, they said, well, a lot of people were wondering, could they do this date without a Canelo Alvarez here? And with Canelo Alvarez not fighting, it was wide open for anybody. And even at the weigh-ins, at the press conferences, like, there were a lot of media there. And then at the weigh-ins where they had anybody could kind of come in and watch, there was a lot of people there as well. And it's a good trajectory to see, like, okay, we can make this next step with the next stars of boxing, which, I mean, we saw a top-to-bottom card full of stars. Yeah. However, I do think that this is great for the sport of boxing. As a boxing fan, as someone who's enjoyed boxing, you know, their whole life, watching it, you know, with my family growing up, I think there's a lot more work has to be done, because realistically, the fact that the top bowl of T-Mobile Arena, which granted, it's T-Mobile Arena, it's a large arena, the fact that that wasn't filled up, but for the Ryan Garcia fight, that Mario Barra's fight that just happened, the entire stadium was filled up in that one. And Ryan Garcia, now he was fighting for his first world title. David Benavidez, not only was this Cinco de Mayo weekend, he was fighting for his third or fourth world title. There's a world title in his third division. So I think there's a lot more work that has to be done. But with that, you know, that's all marketing. I think one thing that I would like to see more of, especially to kind of hype up the fight, is even if like Benavidez and Cinco, they had great respect for each other. They showed that throughout, you know, the fight stuff at the press conferences. There was no smack talk. There was no, I'm going to kill him, this, and that. Like, it wasn't, there was none of that. And it needs that. So I think everybody should, even if they don't, like, even if they love each other or they don't, make up some sort of fake beef. Like, that, like, take something from the WWE where it's just, like, you know, a little bit fake, because honestly, they got to sell the tickets.
8: Right. That's real. That's real. Brandy wants blood, man. Brandy's like, man, like, don't be nice.
9: Well, Q, when I came back, when you were doing your show and we were on Radio Row, I came back and you're like, how did it go? How was the weigh-in, like where they do the final face-off? I was like,
8: yeah,
9: man, it was boring.
8: Right.
9: They didn't yell at each other. There was no, they gave each other like a big dab each other up. I don't want to see that.
8: Right.
9: Like, that doesn't excite me for the fight. It excited me for the fight because I know David Benavidez as a fighter. But if I'm just like, you know, casual regular fan or just a regular fan of sport, like, what would entice me to watch that? Do you know what I mean? Like,
8: yeah,
9: if you don't really know anything, like, you, so I think there needs to be more of that in boxing, but I think either way, the product of boxing looked fantastic, and it is definitely a step in the right direction. It's great to see, you know, PBC and Golden Boy, they put all those fights together. That card was full of their fighters, and so I think the matchups were great as well. So it was just, you know, steps in the right direction. It's going to take a minute, I think, but they just have to have more star power, and they've got to just do a better job marketing, in my opinion.
8: Yeah, I'll tell you what, though, I was entertained. I mean, like, I'm just the average Joe that's sitting in the audience watching and enjoying. But man, they entertained me. That was for sure. Saturday night, it was a lot of fun checking out the Benavidez fight, and the monster comes away with a dub. It is now 32-0, 26 by way of knockout. Well, really good stuff, Brandy Flores, our teammate here on the Las Vegas Sports Network. How about those Raiders? Let me ask you about them before I let you go. I've been talking about the positive momentum that it seems like that they have, obviously led by Fernando Mendoza. From your time around the team and just what you've been hearing, picking up, what has been, I guess, your overall thoughts?
9: I think that all the things you just said, like just being around, I mean, it's only been a few months, I think, but you know, in those few months we've done a lot of things with this team. It seems like the organization is very geared towards long-term success and not just, okay, let's turn this around because we got to feel allegiant with our own fans. Yes, of course they want that to happen, but it doesn't feel like there's any pressure from the organization to win right now, which I think when it comes to creating and building sustainable success, that's a good thing. So I think, unfortunately for Raiders fans, maybe this year, maybe not next year, although we don't, anything could happen, the Raiders aren't going to be really contending or competing for a couple years. However, once they start, it's going to be a long run for them. And I think that's what this organization wants. They're doing everything very carefully, very slowly, even from picking their coaching staff. And like just the small little things that they're doing, everything just seems correct. You know, like nothing seems like, oh, what was that or who or like, why did they sign this guy or wait, why did they sign that coach just because he knows that guy? No, it seems everything's very, very intentional, but also very, very patient and slow, which is not exciting for fans. So I'm sorry, but I do think that there'll be much more, there'll be a lot of years of Raider success down the line. And that's what it kind of seems like. And I think this also not putting as much pressure even on your rookie quarterback, Fernando Mendoza, to start week one is another added thing. Let him cook, let him develop, let him do what he needs to do along with the rest of the team. And I know it's tough for, you know, a guy like Max Crosby who wants to win now. And so maybe if you're in his shoes, maybe the other vets on the team, they're like, okay, wait, yeah, this is all exciting and new and great, but we want to win. So right. I think it's going to be very interesting to see what happens this first year. I do wonder also if they're still going to trade Max. Is it going to be a mid-season transaction that we see? I think so, but we'll see kind of what they get, because I can guarantee if the Raiders are not in contention for a playoff spot and other teams are, and they need that one extra piece,
10: yep.
9: I believe that Max Crosby will be the one to go, but then they'll get a lot of stuff in return. So it's very interesting to see how this goes. And also, too, with, you know, they have a good quarterback in Kirk Cousins. Kirk could go out and show out and do amazing this first year. Then why is there pressure to start Fernando? Just because he's here, if the team wins, that's all people care about anyway.
8: Right, exactly. No, I agree with you when it comes to the Max stuff. I mean, that's going to be a conversation. I've been saying it all the time. It's a conversation that's going to keep popping up no matter what, especially during the regular season. If they're not winning, if they are winning, and a team says, hey, we're one Max Crosby away from hoisting a Lombardi, that conversation is going to pop up again. That is for sure. Well, really good stuff as always. I know you got a lot cooking this week. What all are you doing this week? You're busy. I know you are, but what all you got cooking?
9: Well, let me check the calendar. Well, today, of course, Vegas Golden Knights over on Fox Sports Las Vegas. Yep. We got full-on coverage tonight, and then I'll be at the game on Wednesday. And then tomorrow is the Hispanic Hall of Fame inauguration, the first time they're inaugurating NFL players of Hispanic descent into their own Hall of Fame, which I think is super cool as a Mexican-American. And they're going to have, I believe, Jim Plunkett's going to be at the Raiders facility. That's where they're holding that. Hugh and I will be there. Fernando Mendoza was acknowledged, or he's being honored as the College Player of the Year, I believe. That's the name of the award that he's getting honored with. But that's super cool as well. I mean, kind of on the heels of his, you know, great final year that he had at Indiana. So that, and then... just what else is going on, Q? You actually tell me, because
8: yeah, we got a lot going on. The big three.
9: Yeah, the big three. Oh yeah, that. Yep.
8: Yeah.
9: And then so we got a lot going on. It always is. It always is in sports, especially in Las Vegas now with all the teams and leagues wanting to come and play here. So we'll have everything on tap for everyone across Las Vegas Sports Network, though.
8: There you go. Well, great stuff as always. Great coverage of the fights. You know, you're the best. So keep up the great work. We'll talk to you soon. We'll see you tomorrow.
9: All right. Thanks, Q. See you tomorrow. Bye, guys.
8: All right. See you. There she goes, Brandi Flores, latest teammate here on the Las Vegas Sports Network. And yeah, I mean, the Vegas Golden Knights, the fights over the weekend, the Big Three. They've got a combine coming up this week, so we're going to be a part of that. As she said, the Hispanic Hall of Fame, as far as the football players, college and NFL, coming up on tomorrow as well, on Cinco de Mayo. There's so much going on, not only just this week, but just in general here in Las Vegas, as she mentioned. So really good stuff from her. Definitely appreciate the time. And Raider Nation Radio 920 AM. You can find a lot of stuff that we have there going on our YouTube page. Also the Las Vegas Sports Network and LVSportsNetwork.com. Obviously check that out. Anything that you might have missed is always going to be right there as well. So, all we do, keep on pushing, Ari. Just keep on pushing. You know, big things on the way, and definitely appreciate it. We also appreciate hearing from you at 702-365-9200. We'll be doing Football Right coming up at around 4:30. But do, like I said, want to hear from you at 702-365-9200. And I think Brandi touched on exactly what we were talking about when she was talking about having long-term success. And she mentioned it that it might not be that fun for fans right now. I would actually say that I feel like a lot of fun, the fans are having fun right now, right? Because they can see it. And I think that that's the difference between this year and many other years, is that you can actually see how everything's being put together. You know, you can see how the sausage is being made, and that is fun, right? I mean, going behind the scenes and being able to check everything out and, all right, this is how they plan on building it. I feel like that is pretty good and entertaining and exciting for Raider Nation. And I could tell just by, you know, the text that we get. I could tell by the calls that we get. I could tell by the downloads of the, you know, the podcast version of the show. Like, everything is being consumed, and Raider Nation is being a part of everything. And I know, from as bad as it was last year and as bad as it's been other years, if Raider Nation is not entertained, if Raider Nation is not having a good time, if winning is not happening, like they only won three games last year, y'all don't want to be a part of it. And I don't blame you. Like, it's not something, not going to be mad at you. I get it, right? I mean, you want to be able to have be a part of the conversation. That's the fun part of the conversation. Like, looking up at the TV and being on SportsCenter for a positive thing is cool, right? I mean, that's it might be the same conversation. It might be, you know, Fernando Mendoza under center or whatever, you know, how had that for the longest. But at least it's about something positive and not about a bunch of negative, or this team stinks, or this player is getting traded, or this player is upset with it. You know, it's none of that. It's all really good, positive stuff right now around the silver and black. So we asked the question to you. You know, it feels like the start of something special. A lot of good, positive energy and excitement around this team. When's the last time that you had this feeling with this team? And we do want to hear from you at 702-365-9200. You can respond to that, or you can chime in on anything. Just like our guy Vegas Pete said, I can foresee a day when no quarterback takes a snap under center. They'll only do it for play action. It's more important for the quarterback to see downfield. And, you know, it's funny because it's there was a time when the majority of snaps were all under center, right? There was hardly anything that was in the shotgun. Now, you know, especially in college, it's always shotgun. So I can see where you're going with that. I think there'll always be some element of under center, but you know, you see all the more and more teams that do it now when they are, you know, in the shotgun. There's majority of the of games are all in the shotgun. Like, you just, I mean, even like last year when you saw Geno Smith, how rare was it that he was under center? And I felt like that it was better when he was under center because it was helping out the offensive line. But more times than not, he was in the shotgun, and that's just kind of how it is all the time now across the board. So I can see where you're coming from with that. Like I said, I think there'll always be some element of under center, but I could definitely see that. The one thing is that we all knew that under center was going to be a big deal for Fernando Mendoza, only because we knew that Clint Kubiak and what he did last year in Seattle, how much there was under center, how much Sam Darnold was under center. So we all kind of knew that, hey, he was going to have to implement that. But the other thing about Clint Kubiak is that he's very adaptable, right? That was one of the first things that Stacey Joe Ross said to us when we interviewed her, when we knew that Clint Kubiak was on the radar. Hey, tell us something about Kubiak. Oh, he's adaptable. So he's able to figure out what you do really well and showcase it and highlight it. And that's the good thing about him. He's not going to be so hell-bent that you have to do it my way. You have to fit what your skill set is into what I'm coaching and what I want you to do. Instead, hey, what do you do really well? All right, let's build around that. So that's the good thing about Clint Kubiak, is that he's not – it's not the system over the player. It's the player over the system. So thanks, Vegas Pete, for that text. Do appreciate you. Keep that party coming at 702-365-9200. Let's go out to Henderson, talk to our guy Greg. Greg, welcome to the show. What's on your mind?
10: Thank you. Yeah, man, I think you're spot on. Like, last year, they kind of, the national media or the local Raider heads pushed down our throats. This is win now mode. And this is the first year, and I think probably 5 or 6 years, that we have that excitement of we can feel them building towards the future. And new coach, fresh mindset, fresh players. Yeah, I'm actually very excited about this season. I appreciate everything you say. I think you're spot on with all of it.
8: Hey, thanks so much for the call, Greg. Appreciate you. And, yeah, that's the thing. I mean, again, when you can see how everything's being built, it is something to get excited about. Even if, you know, you might not have the immediate success that everyone wants. Everyone wants to win. Like, that's easy, right? I mean, everyone wants to be a winner. Everyone can't be a winner. But with that being said, as long as you can see how it's being built, that is something to get you excited. I mean, how often, you know, have you bought a new house and it's being built and you drive by and you're like, oh man, there's the foundation, or like a stadium, like Allegiant Stadium being built. Oh man, there's the foundation. Oh man, now the beams are there. Oh man, now they put this on. Now, you know, it's just, that's fun. That's fun seeing stuff like that built, right? And so that's what the Raiders are doing as an organization. They're building their stadium. They're building their team, and we're all along for the ride to be able to check it out. Greg, really good call, man. Definitely appreciate that. Rob in Oakland, it's always good to hear from Rob. Haven't heard from Rob in a minute. Man, I'm glad that Rob's chiming in, man. Rob's back in the mix. He said, we drafted a few quarterbacks and hired a few gifted offensive minds in the past, but as a whole, this feels very different. It took some time, but the structure of the ownership is no longer centralized. The GM is now fully empowered to make personnel decisions, and the young coaching staff is transforming our offensive and defensive schemes. Players are being acquired with scheme fit and team building in mind instead of just collecting traits. There's good fortune involved with having the number one pick, but the rest of the draft made sense. This is the first time I remember the structure and function being in lockstep, but it has to manifest on the field. That's Robin Oakland. Very good, but at the end. Very good. Seriously, very good, but at the end. Because that's what it's all going to come down to.

0: right? The new team, right? Guys that were not only on the team, but guys that were trying out to try to make the team. You had a chance to go see them. You had a chance to sit in that room and ask questions if you wanted to the, you know, the four players that were made available. And it's not like it's every day. It's not like every single day there's a practice that you can go to. I mean, this is rookie minicamp. There'll be a select couple days during the OTAs that we'll be able to go to, and then mandatory minicamp we'll be able to go to that. And then there's going to be a break, and that's when all of us break. As Kirk Morrison brought it up in the first hour, that's when he turns his antennas off, he goes on vacation. That's when I go on vacation, right? I only do it once a year. That's it. You know, I'm dedicated to the show the rest of the year. You can go ahead and check. Every single day we're here. The only time we're not is when I go on that one vacation once a year. That's it. And, you know, and then all of a sudden it's go time. Then it's training camp. And then it's full throttle. And then you give your loved ones a hug. You tell everyone that you miss them. And you'll see them when you see them. I used to say you'll see them in February. But now you don't even do that. Because February is the Super Bowl. And then right after that, you got the combine. Then right after that, you got the free agency. And then you got the draft. And, well, yes, it's forever going, right? And now we're looking at the next big thing is what? The schedule release. It will probably be, what are they saying? I think they're saying the 18th-ish around that time. Not the second week in May, but this year is probably going to be the third week in May. So that'll be the next big event that's going to happen. And that's obviously across the league. And then we'll dissect the schedule. We'll talk about that. And, you know, the Raiders have some tough opponents on their schedule. So, again, not looking to see this overnight success and this thing of beauty in year one. But as long as you start to see the proper steps being taken, I think that that's a positive, no doubt about it. 702-365-9200, we want to keep hearing from you. How are you feeling about this team that this Raiders are trying to put together and they're trying to build? Seems like it's something special that's cooking from the coaching staff to the players to the front office, the decisions that are being made. Ask the question, when was the last time you had that feeling with this team? Let us know your thoughts, and we'll do football right. We'll do it next here on Raiders Radio 920.
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4: Accidents include 15 northbound at Schilling before Lake Mead Boulevard, I-11 southbound at Lake Mead Boulevard, and I-11 northbound that's before the Southern Beltway.
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6: Really happy about these past 2 days because it's back to football. It's good and really enjoyed college. The Hoosiers end off on a high point and now back to the bottom of the totem pole. Yesterday I was like, wow, I have a lot to work on. And wow, the NFL players, everybody here in rookie camp, these are all really, really good players. So I need to elevate my level of play to then when we go to OTAs next week and training camp. So it's good to start back in the bottom of the totem pole. I have a lot to learn and a lot to grow up with great coaches and great players around me.
7: Right now, we're doing football right on Unnecessary Roughness. Brought to you by Meineke, doing car care right.
8: Fernando Mendoza right there talking about happy to be back playing football and lots to learn, and he has plenty to learn, right? I mean, obviously, under center is something that's talked about a lot. He's got the playbook to learn. He's got his teammates to learn. He's got chemistry. He's got to learn how to be a pro, right? He's got to learn how, you know, how to take care of his body Monday through Friday. You know, what's the week look like? All this. There's plenty for him to learn moving forward. And the good thing about Fernando Mendoza, what we do know about him, is that he's willing to put in the work. If you have someone that's willing to put in the work, you could bet on that guy every day of the week and twice on Sunday. I feel very comfortable betting on Fernando Mendoza to be a really good quarterback in the league. He's got all the skill set to get it done, but he's also got the want to. He's also got it between the ears. He's also, you know, got a team that understands around him what needs to be done to give him a chance to be successful, right? We talk about the three P's. We talked about that for quite a while, right? The play caller, the protection, and the playmakers, they're doing that. The Raiders as an organization are trying to make sure that they set him up for success the best way that they can, not just draft the quarterback and say, all right, Rook, you're on your own. Go figure it out. They're trying to put him in a really good position, which is all you can ask. And as we do football right, we're talking about the position that the Raiders have put not only Fernando Mendoza, but put others and put Clint Kubiak in and the front office, the work that they've done. And Willie Colon, a longtime offensive lineman in the National Football League, was part of Good Morning Football on NFL Network. They were talking about the Raiders because, look, everybody's talking about the Raiders, and he's emphasizing how he doesn't feel like they're done yet.
9: I agree with you, Isaiah. I think they've added some key additions. You talk about, you know, they were able to get athletic, more faster. I think they have a coaching staff that elevates the floor. You mentioned Jalen Naylor, who I love, who has big playability, but I don't think they're done. I think right now, before OTAs or after OTAs or after June 1st, they're going to have to add more pieces to that wide receiving core so that this team could be more complete going into next season. Because you're right, if you're Mendoza and when you start at one point next season, you want to make sure you have everything around you for you to be effective. I feel like if you get somebody like a DJ Moore type that can win on all three levels, or you get another prolific running back that's a little more like a Swiss Army knife to Ashton Jeanty, I think the more you put around him, the more cheap answers you give Mendoza, and the more this offense as a whole can really move forward. Because I do agree with you. I think this is a real rebuild. I think Mendoza is the answer for the future. I think Kirk Cousins allows him a runway where he can simply learn and watch. And if you're the Raiders right now, you also have to feel like, man, we're dangerous, right? Because nobody's looking for us. Everybody thinks we're going to be a year, two, three, maybe 4 years away from being in contention. But now you can roll up on some folks and sneak up on some folks and win some games that a lot of people don't expect you to win.
8: Willie Colon talking about the Raiders and their unfinished business as a part of Good Morning Football. And again, it just kind of goes to the same conversation that we were having, talking about the different things that the Raiders are attempting to do, the way that they're attempting to put this all together, to put all their players in position to succeed, not just from the short term, but obviously the long term as well. And the one thing I would disagree with is I don't think they need to add a running back. I think they did that already in the draft, and I think they did that in undrafted free agency. I think, the addition of Mike Washington Jr. out of Arkansas was big. I think he has a chance to be a really good player. And then also, Roman Hemby. I keep talking about him as an undrafted free agent out of Indiana. Believe he's a player that can do some really good things as well. So I think the running back position is going to be really good. Now they just have to continue to put some other weapons. And obviously, wide receiver is going to be talked about quite a bit. I would not be shocked. And this is just my gut feeling. I wouldn't be shocked if they don't go out and address the wide receiver position this offseason, as far as, before OTAs or after OTAs or after June 1st, as Willie suggested, only because they really, truly want to give these guys a chance to go out there and show what they can do. And again, knowing that this is not just a one-year thing, they probably could feel good with that situation. They might, bring in a guy or two, but there's not – you're not all of a sudden going to go and get the best wide receiver out in the league right now. I mean, that wide receiver is on a roster, right? So, I mean, if you're going out and getting somebody, you're going to go out and get somebody that's available, and they're available for a reason. So it's not like you're all of a sudden going and picking up the greatest thing since, sliced bread when it comes to a wide receiver position. There's a reason why this guy's out there available, whoever that may be. So I don't think that they're going to make too many additions as far as just, weapons and making sure they go out and go grab these players. But as we heard in the first hour when we talked to Kirk Morrison, he said, look, I don't think this roster is going to be done being put together until, what, week four of the regular season? They're going to continue to tinker with it. And I agree with that. I think there's going to be a lot of tinkering. I don't think there's going to be some big, massive wholesale changes. That's what I don't see happening. I think that they've got the core of what they want to do. Now they're just going to put some fine touches on it. And obviously, they'll get down to a 53-man roster during training camp. They'll also get down to a practice squad and feel really good with who they decide to try to waive and hope they can clear waivers and come back, and who they feel comfortable just moving on without, just like they did over the weekend. Right, they made those. They made changes. They made signings. They came to agreements with Devin Perkins, the safety out of Utah Tech. Nicholas Henney, we highlighted him earlier today. The tackle from Canada. Patrick Gerd, the tight end from Cincinnati, and Kamar Missouri, the tackle from UTSA. We also found out earlier today that Jonathan Brady, who was in rookie camp as a tryout, he made the squad. They signed him, and who did they put on? Justin Shorter. They put him on IR. So just some, like I said, not anything major, not something earth-shattering that you think, oh, man, that's the move right there. It's going to put them over the top. Just little tweaks here and there, just fine-tuning. That's what they're doing a lot of right now. So there you go. That, my friends, is how we do football right.
5: Doing football right on Unnecessary Roughness. Brought to you by Meineke. Doing car care right.
8: Ari, I'll just go ahead and tell you that when we do football right tomorrow, it'll be that film breakdown that Dan Orlovsky did on Fernando Mendoza. Really good stuff. It was on NFL Live. I got to just adjust it just a little bit because, again, it was a film breakdown, so you obviously can't see everything that was on TV, so we'll go through it. But it was some really good stuff from Dan O. Well, that's how we'll do football right coming up tomorrow, just a little on-air producing as we roll. Got this text from Raider Reggie. One more thing, Q, when you speak on Raider Nation being able to witness what's being built, it reminds me of the old days when Mama would let us watch her make that delicious cake she makes for the holidays. Before that, we never knew what went into that cake. All we knew was the icing. Getting to watch made us appreciate it more. And like Rob said, the butt part. It was even better when we got to taste the batter from the mixing bowl. Let's hope the 2026 Raiders batter is delicious, like a birthday cake from Freed's Bakery. Go Raiders. Hey, Freed's is really good. Yeah. That got Ari's attention. Wow.
10: It sure did.
8: That got Ari's attention. Man, I don't think I've seen you react like that before.
10: Love me some cake from Freed's. Oh, it's been a while, but yeah.
8: This has been a whole food show.
10: I know, right? What are we doing?
8: I don't know how we did this. It worked out really well. Like I said, it was not done on purpose. But, man, we have gone down, like, every food category from pizza rolls to pupusas to tacos to cake from Freed's. Like,
10: got a Joe's mention in there.
8: Yeah, we got a Joe's mentioned in there, so we got a bone-in ribeye in there. We've got everything covered.
10: But you know what? To keep this food analogy thing, we did good because we got all our vegetables in as well. We did everything we were supposed to, so we got all the good topics in around the food. That's all I'm saying. Like we got the main stuff, the football, the good Raiders content.
8: And yeah, hey, look, I'll tell you what, man. I mean, it's proof that you can have a really good conversation about the silver and black, incorporate food into it, and it still makes sense.
10: What do you know? That's awesome.
8: Now, if you told me that before the show, hey, Q, we're going to bring up all this food on the show today, I'd have been like, oh, my gosh.
10: At 4:30, we're going to hit
8: the freezer. I'd have been like, oh, my gosh, this is going to be something. This might be my last day. We might not make it to Tuesday. I might get the call in the office. Q, we're going to have to talk to you about the content that you put out there today.
10: I'm waiting for a call from the office talking about maybe possibly getting, you know, there's a lot of sponsorship opportunities today with some food people. So just throwing that out there, sales.
8: There you go.
10: Just
8: there you saying. Go. Ari trying to make some money.
10: Oh, yeah, that. Man. If you want to put me on the, you know, on the cake, on the bakery stuff, I'm on it. I have
8: never seen Ari get so fired up about some cake.
10: It was really good back then. Like, I haven't been there forever. It was a time, a moment in my life.
8: I think that's hilarious because you're so picky when it comes to food in general. You're the worst.
10: Sweets are a little easier for me to be less picky. I'm still picky, but yeah, when it comes to
8: well, I'm not really even a sweets person. So that's what's so funny about this conversation is. There's a lot of these things I could be in on board with, but I'm not really even that sweets guy. But, man, there you go.
10: I'm there to pick up
8: the pieces. Now we know what gets Ari fired up.
10: There
8: man.
10: You go.
8: There it is. So if I ever have to bribe you to do something extra at work, I'm just going to stop at Freed's on the way in and be like, man, I need the Ari special. Give me the Ari special, and then we should be good. I'm good with that. That's cool. I like that. All right, there you go. There you go.
10: The
8: now we
10: you
8: found
10: know.
8: Out something. We learned something today.
10: That's right.
8: Let's see. Barry and Henderson said, to be honest, Q, I can't remember the last time I felt this good about offseason and draft from the work of John Spytek, our new head coach, the free agent signings in our entire draft. I feel like we're getting the two worlds, high-end talent, high-end character. That's absolutely. There's definitely high-end character and high-end talent. That's for sure. There's no denying that at all. Not at all. Just when will, because Spytek's been cooking all offseason, food's on everyone's mind. LOL. There you go.
10: That's right.
8: Oh, man, that is too funny. But he has. That's what. Isn't that what everyone's been saying?
10: Yeah.
8: Oh, Spytek is just cooking some
10: Chef
8: more. Spytek is just cooking. There you go.
10: Yeah.
8: So
10: there's a meme out there with him with a little chef's hat on. It's good stuff.
8: See, there
10: cooking
8: you go. Again,
10: with grease.
8: It all comes full circle. That's all it is. So we didn't have the microwave reference. We didn't have the oven reference. We didn't have an air fryer reference. We didn't have now cooking with grease reference. I mean, hell, this is one of those home baking shows or one of them home shows where you're up there cooking and you're having like a cooking competition. You know, what's that thing, that guy, like you battle somebody, it's like battle one of those cats, I don't know.
10: Top Chef or whatever they call
8: it. Yeah, one of them things. Like, Grill and McMillan.
10: I was going to say Mark
8: where's
10: McMillan.
8: Where's Grill and McMillan when I need him?
10: Next Level Chef, that's the one he was on.
8: There you go, see? Now.
10: And he was cooking, literally, and
8: He really was. He always is. That dude's always... Man, he's always cooking something. So, and now he's the general manager of the football team here.
10: Awesome,
8: so,
10: man.
8: See?
10: Love it.
8: You start cooking and you really are cooking. There you go. Good stuff. I love it. I love it. Keep that feedback coming, man. 702-365-9200. We close out the show. We close it all out next, hearing from you here on Raider Nation Radio 920.
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15: Gambler's Bonus hits again. On March 14th, Michelle hit four aces, clearing her Gambler's Bonus four-of-a-kind bingo card for over $10,000. Michelle hit big, and so can you with Gambler's Bonus. It's why you play the game.
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8: This week's Findlay Cadillac Henderson Player Performance of the Week goes to the Lakers' LeBron James, whose team is currently up 3-1 on the Rockets at the time of this recording, and they're coming off a loss. But they're still looking a lot better than the team they're playing in the Houston Rockets. Going into the playoffs, we knew there was no Luka Doncic, who's dealing with a grade 2 hamstring, and Austin Reeves, who also was out for a period of time and is back now. So the smart people thought the Lakers didn't have a chance. I figured LeBron James, he was good to get one game for LA, but then KD would outball him. I come from a world that Michael Jeffrey Jordan is the greatest basketball player to ever do it. 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
6: I mean, I'm going to do everything that I say. I'm looking to put on a gold jacket. You know, and I know it's big words, but like I have high expectations of myself. And I've always been that way. You know, some people may hear this and they laugh, but people been laughing at me my whole life. You know, so I always use that as a chip on my shoulder just to prove everybody wrong. You know, so like that's what I mean by that. Like I have super high expectations of myself and I will exceed those.
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8: Mike Washington Jr. talking with Paul Gutierrez upon further review right there. Talking about he wants to be a gold jacket. I'm not mad at that at all. Right? Why work if you don't want to be the best? Right? The late, great Kobe Bryant said that. Why work if you don't want to be the best? Mike Washington Jr., fourth round pick, running back out of Arkansas. We highlighted him on last week. He's going to be a great wingman. He's the reason why I don't think that the Raiders need to go out and make a move for a running back because he's in the mix with Asha Gentry. They also have Roman Hemby from Indiana signed as an undrafted free agent. So you're already looking at a three-headed monster. I don't think that there's necessary to go and make a move for another running back. It's just there's no reason to at this stage of the game with the talent that you have in that room. They might add a guy or two for training camp. But as far as I'm concerned, that's your running back room right there. Gentry, Washington, Hemby. And I'd put that up against any running back room in the league and feel comfortable. Not saying it's going to be the best, but I feel really comfortable that it can run with just about anybody across the league. It is Unnecessary Roughness here on Raider Nation Radio 920. Just got a couple minutes left in today's show. We definitely want to hear from you. 702-365-9200. Let's talk to our guy, Shields Up. Welcome to the show. What's on your mind? Yo, there he is.
9: How's things?
8: It's good. How are you, brother? Good. All good.
9: I'm in the backyard grilling.
8: Nice. Nice. Everybody's cooking today. Grilling.
9: The leaves are growing up here in the Northeast. The leaves are finally growing up here in the Northeast, bro. The cold is done.
8: This is a show for real today.
9: This is insane. 100% on Washington, Q. Yeah. 100%. I'm down with you. At 6'1", I think he's at 220. Mm-hmm. Great size, north and south. They're saying that the critique on him in the draft is that he had no wiggle, but he's a north-south runner. Mm-hmm. The coach and the coaching staff, I don't think it's all inexperienced. I think we got some the offensive line coaches, some coaches here with a lot of experience. So I think it's going to be a good mix as far as inexperience and experience, man. That's my call, Q.
8: I like it, man. Thanks so much. Appreciate you. Do your thing out there grilling, man. Get your grill on. We've been grilling all so long. That's how we roll here. Unnecessary Roughness, Raider Nation Radio 920. Houston hit us on the text line. I'm one of the best oxtail cookers in South Central LA. That's right. There you go. So there's our guy, Houston. I like that. Really good stuff. Let's see. Our guy, Kos, from the 408, you know Q kicked it with Filipinos because he'd be responding with that. See? See? There you go. I'm not. Hey, you're not wrong, brother. You're not wrong. Hey, I didn't discriminate, man. I hung out with everybody. That's how I roll, man. Everybody is welcome in Q's circle, including my guy Raider J in the Bay. Raider J, welcome to the show. What's on your mind?
10: What's up, Q?
8: Chilling. How you doing, brother?
10: Oh, I'm good. I'm good. I'm out here running around listening to you on the radio. But hey, I got a kind of thought about the roster right now as it sits. Right.
8: Okay.
10: Mm-hmm. So, you know, they already kind of made it clear that they're not trying to make this a one-year turnaround, right? So they're kind of picking and choosing and getting the right kind of groceries for building up for later on and everything, right? But as it sits right now, how would it look if you featured our running backs as our offensive, you know, power, right? So go out and grab another guy like a Deebo Samuel, right, who used to play in a Shanahan system, right, who's kind of a gimmicky receiver that can run routes, but he can also play out of the backfield, catch up, stuff like that, right? Use our running game to pound, pound, pound to set up the pass where you got guys like Brock Bowers, and then you got a couple guys that can speed down the end of the field, and you throw a couple guys like a Deebo Samuels over the middle, right? So you got levels of progression. What if that could be the plan for this year and build and see who's going to make it to keep going with or whatever? But instead of like thinking, oh, we need to get a receiver, receiver, receiver, right? How about if we feature our running game right now and get that stout so that once we finally can draft prototypical, you know, star receiver, then we can work on that passing game and get it, you know, dialed in. But what do you think about that?
8: Hey, thanks so much for the call. Appreciate you. I do think that the running game is going to be what they heavily lean on. I don't think that they're going to go in the direction of Deebo Samuel. That's just me. I don't think he's got a lot left in the tank, only because what they did with him in San Francisco, and this is the reason why he pushed back, is that took a lot of wear and tear on his body. I mean, he enjoyed, obviously, having success, but I think that just beat him up, man, being that guy that was playing that running back role and wide receiver. And I didn't see a whole lot from him last year in Washington. I don't know what he's got left. Maybe he's got a little bit something and they go, but, I mean, you're right to identify that style, you know, that Shanahan coaching tree that he comes from. And, you know, obviously that's the system that he's been in, so he can obviously pick up Kubiak's system as well. I just don't know if that's the direction that they're going to go. Is a guy like Deebo Samuel. Plus, again, they're looking for super high character dudes as well. And at times when he's not happy, nobody's happy. Right? You know, they say happy wife, happy life. Yeah, happy Deebo. Everyone's happy. So I don't know if he's the kind of guy that they're looking for. But he's out there and he's available. Raider J from the Bay, really good call. Appreciate that. It's Raider Nation Radio 920.
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